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2: ABC News, I'm Dave Packer. In the last half hour, both CNN and MS Now saying that they were denied by the White House access to the arrival line at tonight's state dinner for China's President Xi. This despite the two news outlets and Politico winning a temporary restraining order today, requiring the White House to restore the outlet's press credentials.
3: The judge says that the White House has to allow these outlets in to restore their access with their hard passes, just as they were before that ban went into effect on Saturday morning.
2: ABC's Karen Travers at the White House. Tonight's state dinner after President Trump met for less than 2 hours with President Xi. Trump calling it a great meeting. A powerful nor'easter set to slam the East Coast this weekend. Right now, the storm developing off the Atlantic coast. At the United Nations, 80 countries signing a joint demand calling for the immediate reopening of the Strait of Hormuz, strongly condemning ongoing attacks by Iran and Houthi rebels on global shipping lanes. This is ABC News. Starbucks is set to close hundreds of what they say are underperforming stores in North America.
4: In a memo to employees, Starbucks CEO Brian Nichols says a company will be closing 250 stores out of over 18,000 stores worldwide. Nichols also saying about 1,000 stores will get uplifts, as he calls them. He's been focused on enhancing the in-store experience as a chain fends off competition from other companies like McDonald's, which has been going all in on high-margin beverages. Nichols says those working at Starbucks locations who will be closed will be notified this week. Alex Stone, ABC News.
2: Just days after the Jackson County District Attorney declined to open a criminal case into the death of teenager Nolan Wells, his family released the Mississippi State Medical Examiner's autopsy report, which described the cause and manner of death for Wells as undetermined. The teenager found deceased just off Horn Island after he went missing on a July 4th boat ride with friends. His family continues to push for answers. Dave Packer, ABC News.
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1: From the WTZQ Weather Department, this is Paul Speranza with your Thursday evening forecast. This evening, we'll have the clouds, and then overnight, we'll see some decrease in clouds taking place. But at the same time, by the morning hours, more clouds and patchy fog developing. It will be cool out there, 48 to 52. Friday morning, some clouds and fog to start, and then we start the nice weather. Partly cloudy skies and temperatures low to mid-70s.

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1: 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So join me and Ron Wagner. 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
6: From the WTZQ Weather Department, this is Paul Speranza with your Thursday evening forecast. This evening, we'll have the clouds, and then overnight, we'll see some decrease in clouds taking place.

At the same time, by the morning hours, more clouds and patchy fog developing. It will be cool out there, 48 to 52. Friday morning, some clouds and fog to start, and then we start the nice weather. Partly cloudy skies and temperatures low to mid-70s.

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3: ABC News, I'm Dave Packard. At the White House, President Trump welcomed the Chinese delegation tonight, including President Xi, for a state dinner, wrapping up a day of events between the two leaders, including a trip to the Smithsonian, talks on Iran, AI, and more. Both CNN and MS Now saying they were denied by the White House access to the arrival line at that state dinner for China's President Xi, despite a judge's order earlier today that their credentials be reinstated. The war on Iran justified, says Israeli Prime Minister Benjamin Netanyahu to the UN General Assembly.
4: Devastating Iran's nuclear facilities was hard. It was very hard to do. But for me, it was one of the easiest decisions I've ever had to make as prime minister.
3: A group of delegates walked out of the assembly hall when Netanyahu took the podium at the urging of the Palestinian mission to the United Nations. This is ABC News. Just days after Jackson County officials declined to open a criminal inquiry into the death of Nolan Wells, the family released information from the teen's phone, including snapshots that indicate his friends were concerned about people on Horn Island being racist before he vanished. Family attorney Ben Crump.
5: We won't quit until we get to the truth. Today is another step on the journey to get to truth.
3: Outside Iowa City, the death of a teacher and fifth grader while on a field trip to a nature reserve is now under investigation. Johnson County Sheriff's deputies were called to the reserve on Tuesday after the two fell into a reservoir and their bodies were later recovered in the water. The school released a statement calling this, quote, extraordinarily painful time for the community. After being dropped from Ed Sheeran's tour earlier this month, rapper Macklemore announcing he's got a new Free Palestine tour that will take its place. Dave Packer, ABC News.
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11: From the WTZQ Weather Department, this is Paul Speranza with your Thursday evening forecast. This evening, we'll have the clouds, and then overnight, we'll see some decrease in clouds taking place. But at the same time, by the morning hours, more clouds and patchy fog developing. It will be cool out there, 48 to 52. Friday morning, some clouds and fog to start, and then we start the nice weather. Partly cloudy skies and temperatures low to mid-70s.

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1: From the WTZQ Weather Department, this is Paul Speranza with your Thursday evening forecast. This evening, we'll have the clouds, and then overnight, we'll see some decrease in clouds taking place. But at the same time, by the morning hours, more clouds and patchy fog developing. It will be cool out there, 48 to 52. Friday morning, some clouds and fog to start, and then we start the nice weather. Partly cloudy skies and temperatures low to mid-70s.

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3: ABC News, I'm Dave Packard. At the White House, President Trump welcomed the Chinese delegation tonight, including President Xi, for a state dinner, wrapping up a day of events between the two leaders, including a trip to the Smithsonian, talks on Iran, AI, and more. Both CNN and MS Now saying they were denied by the White House access to the arrival line at that state dinner for China's President Xi, despite a judge's order earlier today that their credentials be reinstated. The war on Iran justified, says Israeli Prime Minister Benjamin Netanyahu to the UN General Assembly.
4: Devastating Iran's nuclear facilities was hard. It was very hard to do. But for me, it was one of the easiest decisions I've ever had to make as prime minister.
3: A group of delegates walked out of the assembly hall when Netanyahu took the podium at the urging of the Palestinian mission to the United Nations. This is ABC News. Just days after Jackson County officials declined to open a criminal inquiry into the death of Nolan Wells, the family released information from the teen's phone, including snapshots that indicate his friends were concerned about people on Horn Island being racist before he vanished. Family attorney Ben Crump.
5: We won't quit until we get to the truth. Today is another step on the journey to get to truth.
3: Outside Iowa City, the death of a teacher and fifth grader while on a field trip to a nature reserve is now under investigation. Johnson County Sheriff's deputies were called to the reserve on Tuesday after the two fell into a reservoir and their bodies were later recovered in the water. The school released a statement calling this, quote, extraordinarily painful time for the community. After being dropped from Ed Sheeran's tour earlier this month, rapper Macklemore announcing he's got a new Free Palestine tour that will take its place. Dave Packer, ABC News.
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13: From the WTZQ Weather Department, this is Paul Speranza with your Thursday evening forecast. This evening, we'll have the clouds, and then overnight, we'll see some decrease in clouds taking place. But at the same time, by the morning hours, more clouds and patchy fog developing. It will be cool out there, 48 to 52. Friday morning, some clouds and fog to start, and then we start the nice weather. Partly cloudy skies and temperatures low to mid-70s.

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4: From the WTZQ Weather Department, this is Paul Speranza with your Thursday evening forecast. This evening, we'll have the clouds, and then overnight, we'll see some decrease in clouds taking place. But at the same time, by the morning hours, more clouds and patchy fog developing. It will be cool out there, 48 to 52. Friday morning, some clouds and fog to start, and then we start the nice weather. Partly cloudy skies and temperatures low to mid-70s.

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0: 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Hendersonville's own one-man band, Tom Brown, is striking up the tunes with special reduced rates. 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
2: ABC News, I'm Dave Packard. At the White House, President Trump welcomed the Chinese delegation tonight, including President Xi, for a state dinner, wrapping up a day of events between the two leaders, including a trip to the Smithsonian, talks on Iran, AI, and more. Both CNN and MS Now saying they were denied by the White House access to the arrival line at that state dinner for China's President Xi, despite a judge's order earlier today that their credentials be reinstated. The war on Iran justified, says Israeli Prime Minister Benjamin Netanyahu to the UN General Assembly.
3: Devastating Iran's nuclear facilities was hard. It was very hard to do. But for me, it was one of the easiest decisions I've ever had to make as prime minister.
2: A group of delegates walked out of the assembly hall when Netanyahu took the podium at the urging of the Palestinian mission to the United Nations. This is ABC News. Just days after Jackson County officials declined to open a criminal inquiry into the death of Nolan Wells, the family released information from the teen's phone, including snapshots that indicate his friends were concerned about people on Horn Island being racist before he vanished. Family attorney Ben Crump.
4: We won't quit until we get to the truth. Today is another step on the journey to get to truth.
2: Outside Iowa City, the death of a teacher and fifth grader while on a field trip to a nature reserve is now under investigation. Johnson County Sheriff's deputies were called to the reserve on Tuesday after the two fell into a reservoir and their bodies were later recovered in the water. The school released a statement calling this, quote, extraordinarily painful time for the community. After being dropped from Ed Sheeran's tour earlier this month, rapper Macklemore announcing he's got a new Free Palestine tour that will take its place. Dave Packer, ABC News.
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12: From the WTZQ Weather Department, this is Paul Speranza with your Thursday evening forecast. This evening, we'll have the clouds, and then overnight, we'll see some decrease in clouds taking place. But at the same time, by the morning hours, more clouds and patchy fog developing. It will be cool out there, 48 to 52. Friday morning, some clouds and fog to start, and then we start the nice weather. Partly cloudy skies and temperatures low to mid-70s.

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4: From the WTZQ Weather Department, this is Paul Speranza with your Thursday evening forecast. This evening, we'll have the clouds, and then overnight, we'll see some decrease in clouds taking place. But at the same time, by the morning hours, more clouds and patchy fog developing. It will be cool out there, 48 to 52. Friday morning, some clouds and fog to start, and then we start the nice weather. Partly cloudy skies and temperatures low to mid-70s.

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1: ABC News, I'm Dave Packer. President Trump hosted Chinese President Xi Jinping at a lavish state dinner at the White House tonight. The leaders met one-on-one earlier in the day. ABC News Chief White House Correspondent Mary Bruce.
2: There are real questions about just how much substance was involved in the meeting here today. The president has made it clear that he is not looking to put additional regulations on AI, and publicly at least he's brushed aside concerns about China's support for Iran in this war.
1: The East Coast bracing for a powerful nor'easter this weekend. The storm already taking shape in the Atlantic is expected to lash communities from the Carolinas to New England with heavy rain, wind, and flooding. The calls for AI regulation expanding across a bipartisan group of states. A letter obtained by ABC News from 26 state attorneys general to the leaders of Congress says the labs cannot solely be responsible for regulating themselves, and federal oversight is urgently needed to prevent future disasters. This is ABC News. Another wave of Starbucks stores set to close in North America.
3: In a memo to employees, Starbucks CEO Brian Nichols says the company will be closing 250 stores out of over 18,000 stores worldwide. Nichols also saying about 1,000 stores will get uplifts, as he calls them. He's been focused on enhancing the in-store experience as a chain fends off competition from other companies like McDonald's, which has been going all in on high-margin beverages. Nichols says those working at Starbucks locations who will be closing will be notified this week. Alex Stone, ABC News.
1: This evening, James Copenhaver, one of the three campaign rally attendees shot during an assassination attempt on then-candidate Donald Trump in Butler, Pennsylvania, died in Pittsburgh, age 76. The statement of his death did not specify if his passing was directly related to the injuries he suffered during the attempt. And a mixed day for Wall Street as concerns over rising treasury yields and rising prices kept investors hesitant. Dave Packer, ABC News.
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1: ABC News, I'm Dave Packer. President Trump hosted Chinese President Xi Jinping to a lavish state dinner Thursday at the White House. They met privately earlier in the day for less than 2 hours, and Trump saying they forged a friendship. And
2: President Xi also publicly confirming what was announced in April, that China will send two giant pandas, a male named Ping Ping and a female named Fu Shuang, to Zoo Atlanta in the coming days, calling the bears an envoy of friendship between the United States and China.
1: ABC's Melissa Adan. ABC News has learned 8 sailors on board the USS Abraham Lincoln aircraft carrier group attempted to take their own lives during a grueling 10-month deployment tied to the war in Iran. The Navy says the number of suicide attempts is standard for a long deployment. The East Coast is bracing for a powerful nor'easter this weekend. The storm expected to lash communities from the Carolinas to New England. Heavy rain, wind, and flooding. This is ABC News. A Scottish gamer has made it into the Guinness Book of World Records, but not for the ways you may think.
3: In Scotland, sounds of jubilation as Kath Bowie streams herself playing video games. The 78-year-old grandmother has set a Guinness World Record for being the oldest female Fortnite streamer. She says her grandson introduced her to the game in 2017 when he was playing. And she's been hooked ever since playing Fortnite's Battle Royale mode. Her username is Grumpy Grand 1948, but she's anything but, proving she's young at heart. Michelle Franzen, ABC News.
1: Starbucks announces closing another 250 stores in North America as the company looks to eliminate some of their underperforming locations. James Copenhaver, one of the three attendees wounded during the assassination attempt on President Trump in Butler, Pennsylvania, has died, according to his family. A cause of death has not been announced. Dave Packer, ABC News.
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1: ABC News, I'm Dave Packer. President Trump hosted Chinese President Xi Jinping to a lavish state dinner Thursday night at the White House. ABC's Melissa Adan.
2: The event, drawing business leaders, technology executives, and several figures from the fast-growing AI industry as the world's two largest economies look to manage an increasingly competitive relationship.
1: Earlier, Trump and Xi spoke for just under 2 hours at the White House, the leaders of the world's two largest economies attempting to extend a fragile tariff truce while navigating an intense rivalry over artificial intelligence. The East Coast bracing for a powerful nor'easter this weekend. The storm expected to lash communities from the Carolinas to New England with heavy rain, wind, and flooding. Famed radio and TV priest Fulton Sheen beatified Thursday in St. Louis. This is the second to last step in what's a very lengthy formalized process within the Catholic Church to eventually become a saint. This is ABC News. Weeks after filing a suit against Kalshi, New York's attorney general takes aim at another prediction market.
3: The federal lawsuit alleged that Polymarket is an illegal, unlicensed gambling operation that exposes New Yorkers to serious personal and financial risk. Polymarket argues they aren't subject to state gambling laws because they're technically selling financial contracts, something regulated by the federal government. But the New York attorney general says that under state law, it's the same thing as gambling and needs a license to operate. The federal lawsuit comes as Polymarket sees a massive boom in business, on track to facilitate more than $70 billion in trades just this year. Peter Haralambos, ABC News, New York.
1: In Baltimore, over a dozen people were injured after a stolen vehicle with four juveniles inside collided with a public bus Thursday afternoon. The majority of people had minor injuries, though several were in critical or serious condition, including two of the juvenile suspects. Dave Packer, ABC News.
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1: ABC News, I'm Dave Packer. President Trump hosted Chinese President Xi Jinping to a lavish state dinner Thursday at the White House. They met privately earlier in the day for less than 2 hours, and Trump saying they forged a friendship. And
2: President Xi also publicly confirming what was announced in April, that China will send two giant pandas, a male named Ping Ping and a female named Fu Shuang, to Zoo Atlanta in the coming days, calling the bears an envoy of friendship between the United States and China.
1: ABC's Melissa Adan. ABC News has learned 8 sailors on board the USS Abraham Lincoln aircraft carrier group attempted to take their own lives during a grueling 10-month deployment tied to the war in Iran. The Navy says the number of suicide attempts is standard for a long deployment. The East Coast is bracing for a powerful nor'easter this weekend. The storm expected to lash communities from the Carolinas to New England. Heavy rain, wind, and flooding. This is ABC News. A Scottish gamer has made it into the Guinness Book of World Records, but not for the ways you may think.
3: In Scotland, sounds of jubilation as Kath Bowie streams herself playing video games.
4: Goodness.
3: The 78-year-old grandmother has set a Guinness World Record for being the oldest female Fortnite streamer. She says her grandson introduced her to the game in 2017 when he was playing. And she's been hooked ever since playing Fortnite's Battle Royale mode. Her username is Grumpy Grand 1948, but she's anything but, proving she's young at heart. Michelle Franzen, ABC News.
1: Starbucks announces closing another 250 stores in North America as the company looks to eliminate some of their underperforming locations. James Copenhaver, one of the 3 attendees wounded during the assassination attempt on President Trump in Butler, Pennsylvania, has died, according to his family. A cause of death has not been announced. Dave Packer, ABC News.
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1: ABC News, I'm Dave Packer. President Trump hosted Chinese President Xi Jinping to a lavish state dinner Thursday night at the White House. ABC's Melissa Adan.
2: The event, drawing business leaders, technology executives, and several figures from the fast-growing AI industry as the world's two largest economies look to manage an increasingly competitive relationship.
1: Earlier, Trump and Xi spoke for just under 2 hours at the White House, the leaders of the world's two largest economies attempting to extend a fragile tariff truce while navigating an intense rivalry over artificial intelligence. The East Coast bracing for a powerful nor'easter this weekend. The storm expected to lash communities from the Carolinas to New England with heavy rain, wind, and flooding. Famed radio and TV priest Fulton Sheen beatified Thursday in St. Louis. This is the second to last step in what's a very lengthy formalized process within the Catholic Church to eventually become a saint. This is ABC News. Weeks after filing a suit against Kalshi, New York's attorney general takes aim at another prediction market.
3: The federal lawsuit alleged that Polymarket is an illegal, unlicensed gambling operation that exposes New Yorkers to serious personal and financial risk. Polymarket argues they aren't subject to state gambling laws because they're technically selling financial contracts, something regulated by the federal government. But the New York attorney general says that under state law, it's the same thing as gambling and needs a license to operate. The federal lawsuit comes as Polymarket sees a massive boom in business, on track to facilitate more than $70 billion in trades just this year. Peter Haralamus, ABC News, New York.
1: In Baltimore, over a dozen people were injured after a stolen vehicle with four juveniles inside collided with a public bus Thursday afternoon. The majority of people had minor injuries, though several were in critical or serious condition, including two of the juvenile suspects. Dave Packer, ABC News.
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You could have a great career, and you should. 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You're too good. 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'Cause that fatal moment's coming.

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1: ABC News, I'm Dave Packer. President Trump hosted Chinese President Xi Jinping to a lavish state dinner Thursday at the White House. They met privately earlier in the day for less than 2 hours, and Trump saying they forged a friendship. And
2: President Xi also publicly confirming what was announced in April, that China will send two giant pandas, a male named Ping Ping and a female named Fu Shuang, to Zoo Atlanta in the coming days, calling the bears an envoy of friendship between the United States and China.
1: ABC's Melissa Adan. ABC News has learned 8 sailors on board the USS Abraham Lincoln aircraft carrier group attempted to take their own lives during a grueling 10-month deployment tied to the war in Iran. The Navy says a number of suicide attempts is standard for a long deployment. The East Coast is bracing for a powerful nor'easter this weekend. The storm expected to lash communities from the Carolinas to New England. Heavy rain, wind, and flooding. This is ABC News. A Scottish gamer has made it into the Guinness Book of World Records, but not for the ways you may think.
3: In Scotland, sounds of jubilation as Kath Bowie streams herself playing video games.
4: Goodness.
3: The 78-year-old grandmother has set a Guinness World Record for being the oldest female Fortnite streamer. She says her grandson introduced her to the game in 2017 when he was playing. And she's been hooked ever since playing Fortnite's Battle Royale mode. Her username is Grumpy Grand 1948, but she's anything but, proving she's young at heart. Michelle Franzen, ABC News.
1: Starbucks announces closing another 250 stores in North America as the company looks to eliminate some of their underperforming locations. James Copenhaver, one of the three attendees wounded during the assassination attempt on President Trump in Butler, Pennsylvania, has died, according to his family. A cause of death has not been announced. Dave Packer, ABC News.
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2: 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I'm here, I'm invested, and I'm ready to lead. I'm Jennifer Hensley, and I'd be honored to earn your vote for mayor.
3: Paid for by the committee to elect Jennifer Hensley.
4: ABC News, I'm Brian Clark. Millions of people from the Carolinas to New England are preparing for a possible nor'easter this weekend. Main concerns are high winds and coastal flooding, says ABC meteorologist Samara Theodore.
5: You tack in the fact that it's also going to be a full moon. That will only exacerbate the situation. So we're going to see coastal flooding as well as the potential for beach erosion.
4: In the Pacific, Nolo strengthened into a hurricane and is threatening Hawaii. The National Hurricane Center said the Big Island could see 15 to 30 inches of rain. President Trump hosted China's Xi Jinping at the White House for a state dinner. China's foreign ministry says Xi urged Trump to end the war with Iran through talks as soon as possible. At the United Nations, Israel's Prime Minister Benjamin Netanyahu, in a defiant message, called the allegations of an Israeli genocide in Gaza the biggest lie of the century. And mortgage prices continue to surge. Freddie Mac now says the average rate has exceeded 7%. This is ABC News. Another step towards possible sainthood for famed radio and TV priest Fulton Sheen. ABC's Matt Rivers says he's now been beatified by the Catholic Church.
6: Fulton Sheen was one of the original American televangelists. He reached tens of millions of people each week through his broadcast, both on radio and also on ABC, as a part of, you know, what he would call an ongoing outreach missionary work within the Catholic Church. He became such a household name that he actually won an Emmy Award, a National Emmy Award in the 50s, beating out the likes of Lucille Ball and Edward R. Murrow for what was an award called the Television Personality of the Year.
4: When President Trump takes in a college football game this weekend, he could make it tough for the teams on the field. The president plans to attend the Texas-Tennessee game tomorrow, and the Texas head coach says that whenever the president moves inside of a stadium, all communications must be cut off, including those between coaches and players. I'm Brian Clark, ABC News.
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11: Good morning, Henderson County and Western North Carolina. Aren't we lucky to be alive, and aren't we fortunate to live where we do in our beautiful mountains of WNC, 6 minutes after six in the morning on a fabulous Friday. Let's check in with Henderson County's most trusted weatherman, Mr. Paul Speranza. Good morning, Paul Speranza. Happy Friday morning to you, sir.
12: Hey, Mark, you too, and everyone out there listening this morning. On the rain totals, I'm just going to give you the general outlook of what we just had for yesterday, anywhere from a few hundredths to up to a quarter of an inch. We have no more rain, as I said yesterday, through the rest of this month. So whatever your totals were out there where you live, that's going to be it for rain. And, of course, on the first of the month, we will give out the totals that people send in for the month of September. But only person that I see that may surpass everything would be Miss Joyce there out in Emmyville when she had all that rain from the flash flood warning from the National Weather Service a few days ago. But otherwise, most of us are, I'm sure you, Mark, and me, are well below where we're supposed to be, and we surely didn't pick up a whole lot in our neighborhood yesterday. So from a few hundredths to, like I said, maybe up to about a quarter of an inch fell across the area yesterday. And once again, that's it. You'll hear the forecast now. It's short and sweet and a beautiful forecast. So this morning you got the clouds, you got some fog out there. Once that all breaks up and dissipates, you're back to sunny skies. Nice by the afternoon, low to mid-70s, a north wind averaging under 10. Clear, cool, and comfortable tonight, down into the middle 40s. Saturday, sunny, very comfortable humidity, middle 70s. Sunday, Monday, sunny, comfortable humidity, mid-70s. Tuesday, Wednesday, sunny, a little bit warmer in the upper 70s. And as we look ahead to Thursday and Friday next week, partly cloudy skies and a little bit warmer, upper 70s, nudging 80 degrees. So I guess for those that want some great weather for the whole work week next week,
11: yeah,
12: you got it coming in starting as early as today. And like I said, through it. So you got a whole week of fine weather for Henderson County to do things. And I guess tomorrow and Sunday is Art on Main or one of those shows.
11: Art on Main on Saturday and Sunday. Yep.
12: Yep. So you sure, if you want to come downtown, the weather certainly isn't going to keep you from coming down. You won't need no umbrellas. You won't need nothing. Just come on out and have some fun. But that's the forecast. So, I know I was watching the news last night. The first thing they're talking about is the major nor'easter coming up for New England.
11: Yeah.
12: And the numbers they were giving out, I said, I was yelling at the TV, you got to update your numbers. I don't know. They said, well, these are the latest numbers they got. I've talked about the numbers since Monday. I said, get ready. If you're going up to New England, right, Mark? I said, if you're going there for business pleasure, you're going to have problems Saturday and Sunday and maybe a little bit beyond that, depending how that storm generates itself off the coast there.
11: Yeah.
12: But you're going to have rains on the coastal areas anywhere from 2 to 3 to 4 inches. Southeast New England, 5 to 8 inches. And winds are going to be blowing anywhere from 20 to 30 to 40. With higher gusts when you get up into the Cape Cod area, anywhere from 40 to 60, and out in the Atlantic there, where the storm's going to be, gusts to 75 miles an hour, and the surf out there, they have surf of 12 feet. Surf is going to be anywhere from 10 to 20 to 25 feet out in the Atlantic Ocean, looking at the numbers out from the Hurricane Center.
11: Yeah, and they're talking about that.
12: If you're not going to be great to be out boating, that's for sure.
11: Yeah, and they're talking about that full moon is not going to be helping it either.
12: That's not helping. And the biggest thing is because they had so much rain a week ago, the coastal flooding where all that water is being pushed inland. So, like I said, this is what you don't get too many of them in September. You know, they start later in October and then, especially as you get into early winter and through the winter months, you'll get those major nor'east storms. And instead of talking about all rain, they got major snow events. But it's too early in the season still for that. But so if you're heading up that way for vacation or business, be prepared because it's probably going to be a lot of delays at the airports and or cancellations. So that's the big news. And,
11: yeah,
12: of course, we don't live up there, but we got some beautiful weather here to deal with starting as the day progresses today through Friday of next week. So I guess we better take it when we can get it because our turn will come in time.
11: Of course. So let's enjoy it while we got it.
12: Got it. So, hey, Mark, everyone, we'll see you guys in the next hour, and it's back to you at the studio.
11: All right, Paul, thank you so much. Paul Speranza, Henderson County's most trusted weatherman, exclusively on your community radio station, WTZQ, brought to us by Howard Tax Service in the Four Seasons Mall behind Applebee's. 11 and a half minutes after 6 in the morning. Let's crank it up this morning on this Friday with ABBA.

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1: From the WTCQ Weather Department, this is Paul Speranza with your Friday morning forecast. We're going off with clouds and some fog this morning. Once this burns off, we're back to sunny skies. It's going to be nice by the afternoon, low to mid-70s, a north wind averaging under 10. Clear and cool and comfortable tonight, down into the middle 40s. Saturday, sunny, mid-70s. Sunday and Monday, sunny skies, very pleasant temperatures, middle 70s.
2: Thank you, Paul. 6:35 in the morning and, wow, 53 degrees. I will take that. Hey, folks, it is 9:25, September 9th. The 25th day of the 9th month. 9:25, in other words. An unofficial Dolly Parton day. And we got lots of businesses and places doing some fun Dolly Parton things today. Many of them raising money for Dolly Parton's Imagination Library, run by Smart Start here. Smart Start will be our United Way Moment guest this morning, so that's going to be fun. So we'll talk about some of the things they're doing, some of the businesses are doing today to help support. And just to celebrate, the incredible life of Miss Dolly Parton. So we'll chat about those things this morning during the morning show. Today also is, as we sign off at 10, it will be the final episode of From Helene and Back. Nature's Wake Up Call. It's the final of the four episodes, the four 50-minute episodes. And we will we're working right now on a way to set up a link on our website so that you can go and listen to it anytime for those of you who weren't able to listen in the 10 o'clock hour. So we'll give that news out as soon as we can. All righty. Let's get it started this half hour with a request. Junior Brown, who I will play anytime.

0: coax him.
1: I'll stay right here.
2: I look through a magazine the missionary's wife concealed.
0: Magazine? What happens?
2: I see how people who are civilized bung.

0: 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I am Reed Barwick, running for the Henderson County Public Schools Board of Education, and I approve this message.
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6: 6:48 in the morning, 52 degrees here at the little radio station Farmhouse. Happy Friday, everybody. Friday morning edition of Henderson County's Morning Show, The Breakfast Club with Mark and Paige, coming up in just a bit, just after Paul Speranza's next live extended weather forecast. Let's see, today we will have local business spotlight. We'll have our United Way moment. We'll be talking with the folks from Smart Start. They're the ones who run the Dolly Parton Imagination Library, which we are celebrating today on this 925 day. We'll tell you about some businesses and some other folks in the area who are doing special things today to celebrate Dolly and 925. We will do that. We will, as we close out the morning show this morning, just after 10, you'll hear the fourth and final episode of From Helene and Back, David Weintraub's radio documentary, From Helene and Back, Nature's Wake-Up Call. You'll hear that this morning, and we want to say a huge thanks to Epperson Tree, standing strong for our community when Helene brought so many trees down. Thank you so much, Epperson Tree, for sponsoring that. Again, the fourth and final episode of From Helene and Back, a Nature's Wake-Up Call. And then we'll figure out how to put a link to it on our website and get that word out. So those of you who weren't able to listen to it, because it's really good. It's really good. It's very moving. So hopefully you'll be able to catch it online if you're not able to hear it here just after 10 o'clock this morning. All righty. Here's another request this morning. It's Timbuk3 and Future So Bright here on the Q. Your Elvis Fix is coming up.

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3: 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Thank you for starting your day and your weekend with WTZQ Radio. Here's a look at news headlines. A developer is seeking approval to build a 288-unit apartment complex on 27 acres along Upward Road near I-26. The proposal calls for rezoning the property from county commercial zoning to a city zoning district that allows mixed-use development. The change would likely require annexation into Hendersonville to receive city sewer service. The property owned by the Eastler family is reportedly under contract for $7.9 million pending development approval. City planners have scheduled a neighborhood compatibility meeting for Tuesday, September the 29th at 2 p.m. in the second floor meeting room of Hendersonville's City Hall. The property is near I-26 and the growing Upward Road area where several apartment complexes and new businesses have opened in recent years. For more on this story, go to WTZQ.com and click on the link to the Hendersonville Lightning. Blue Ridge Honor Flight is celebrating 20 years of honoring Western North Carolina veterans with a special flight to Washington, D.C. this coming Saturday. 78 veterans will leave Asheville Regional Airport Saturday morning, accompanied by guardians and the Honor Flight team. They'll spend the day visiting memorials, including World War II, Korean War, and Vietnam Veterans Memorials, as well as the Lincoln Memorial. The program began in Western North Carolina in 2006 as Honor Air, co-founded by Hendersonville's own Jeff Miller. Since then, thousands of veterans have made the trip to Washington at no cost to them. The public is invited to welcome the veterans home Saturday evening at Asheville Regional Airport. Organizers are encouraging families, friends, and community members to bring flags and signs and give the veterans the homecoming they deserve. Supporters and family and friends of the veterans should arrive by 7:45 p.m. The flight home is expected to land at around 9:15 p.m. The welcome home is free and open to the public. Free parking will be available at Gate 7 of the WNC Ag Center with a free shuttle service to and from the Welcome Home Hangar. Now here is the North Carolina News Network.
4: A coastal storm slammed the Outer Banks, causing dune breaches, road closures on NC-12, and delaying beach renourishment projects in Dare County. NC-12 between the Bassinet Bridge and Rodanthe was closed for most of the day on Thursday. A coalition of 23 state attorneys general, including North Carolina's Jeff Jackson, is urging Congress to establish federal safety checks for artificial intelligence. Pope Leo has begun a four-day visit to France, aiming to highlight his appeals for peace and reflection on artificial intelligence. Mike Rayley, NCN News.
5: ABC News, I'm Brian Clark. Millions of Americans in the paths of some big storms up and down the East Coast. Preparations are underway for a nor'easter expected to start hitting later today. Those alerts extend from New England to the Carolinas. ABC's Hannah Batah has more.
6: On North Carolina's Outer Banks, parts of Highway 12, a crucial main artery there, badly damaged. Nearby homes also threatened. And along the Virginia coast, entire neighborhoods underwater.
5: And Hurricane Nolo is one of several storms spinning through the Pacific right now, threatening to dump what could be feet of rain on parts of Hawaii, raising worries about flooding. The summit between President Trump and China's Xi Jinping continues today in Washington with a joint visit to the National Archives. So far, though, no concrete agreements have emerged from the meetings. Iran's now offering to reopen the Strait of Hormuz if the U.S. agrees to several conditions, including lifting the American blockade. This is ABC News. Low back from tense relations between the U.S. and Canada cost a border state resident her job, says ABC's Jim Ryan.
7: Jane Smith is no longer CEO at the Family First Credit Union in Michigan after she posted an AI-generated image of herself and her family wearing Lake America sweatshirts. President Trump has demanded that Canada's Lake Ontario be renamed. Smith says the image wasn't a political statement, but a joke not meant for public viewing.
5: AI and photos also generated controversy at Stanford University, which used AI to alter a photo of three students and change the appearance and race of the people depicted. Freshman Kavinder Patel said,
8: "It's kind of unacceptable. You know, Stanford is a place where we have, they actually pride themselves on having students from like over 60 different countries in their incoming class. Like they have diversity. They shouldn't need to fabricate it."
5: Stanford acknowledged the alterations and its lack of disclosure violated its AI policy. I'm Brian Clark, ABC News.
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14: And Gentry Service Group brings us Paul Speranza's live extended weather forecast exclusively right here on The Q. Good morning, Paul. Happy Friday morning to you, sir.
15: You too, Mark. Everyone out there. Well, we're going to start real quick just with the rain totals instead of going through each number. Anywhere from a few hundredths to up to a quarter of an inch fell yesterday across the area. So instead of saying 200s here, 300s there, 700s there, that's what we ended up with. And that's all the rain, as I said yesterday. That's the rain that you got now. I'll take you through the end of the month without any problem at all, without having any more rain. So you got some lovely weather shaping up. Get out and enjoy it. On Main Street is Saturday and Sunday. You couldn't ask for better weather. So take advantage of that. If you like to come down and walk Main Street, do some shopping. Weather's certainly not going to be your problems, that's for sure. So this morning, we got some clouds, a little fog out there in places. Once that all burns off and dissipates, sunny skies and nice temperatures across the area, low to mid-70s, a north wind averaging under 10, clear, cool, comfortable tonight, temperatures running below normal in the middle 40s. Saturday, the first day of the weekend, sunny, comfortable humidity, middle 70s. Sunday and Monday, sunny skies, comfortable humidity, middle 70s. Tuesday and Wednesday, sunny skies, a speck warmer. Temperatures getting now a little bit above normal now in the upper 70s, but still very pleasant in the 70s. And then Thursday and Friday, partly cloudy skies, a little bit warmer, upper 70s, nudging 80 degrees. Well, that's the forecast. So you got from right now till next Friday, some very lovely weather to deal with here in our own community. So I'll pass it back to Mark. And we'll check in with Izzy a little bit later, and I'm sure nothing's going to change. Once you get this high building in, it's going to take over for that time frame. So that's good news. And I'm not going over again with the big nor'easter coming up into New England. I've talked about it since Monday. I put out a lot of numbers out. So if you're heading up in that area for Saturday and Sunday, a lot of coastal flooding, a lot of heavy rain, a lot of wind, and a lot of big surf. And a lot of that water is going to be blown inland from the Atlantic with that surf advisory coming in from the Atlantic to the shoreline. So be prepared for that. I'm sure that's some of the news that they'll be talking about over the weekend and early next week. So with that, have a good morning. We'll see you again at lunchtime, and it's back to you, Mark, at the studio.
3: All righty, Paul. Thank you so much. That's a quick down and dirty forecast there. 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
3: Good morning, everyone. Good morning and happy Friday.
17: And congratulations to Blue Ridge Humane Society. What a lovely event last night.
3: Yeah.
17: Exposed to their new space, which is out in Mills River. It's
3: huge space.
17: It's a big space. They are so fortunate to have it. A lot of people came together to make that happen, and a lot of people came together last night to celebrate in that space, which was awesome.
3: A lot of people and a lot of puppies.
17: Yeah.
3: What I enjoyed so much about it was, once again, a bunch of people you see at many of these things, but just a whole different space, which gave it a whole different feeling.
17: Yeah, absolutely.
3: It was fun.
17: It was nice.
3: It was fun. Thank you, Blue Ridge Humane Society, for what you do.
17: Mm-hmm.
3: And thanks to all the folks who are out there supporting Blue Ridge Humane Society.
17: Absolutely.
3: Mm-hmm. All righty. What do we have on to? Oh, by the way. Hey.
17: Hey.
3: Happy Friday, baby.
17: Hey. Yeah. It feels like a Friday.
3: It does feel like a Friday. We are 1 week away from being 3 hours away from getting in the car and headed to the coast.
17: Yep.
3: Mm-hmm.
17: We are there. We are taking a little break.
3: We are taking a little break.
17: I am ready.
3: That's to talk about next week.
17: All right.
3: What do we have on tap today? Well, our regular 7 o'clock hour, of course. We'll have our local business spotlight this morning. I believe Stacy is joining us from Mini Batch Bakery talking about their move.
17: Great.
3: And what they've done. Our United Way moment this morning will be about Dolly Parton's Imagination Library.
17: Yes.
3: Smart Start.
17: Fantastic.
3: We've got a list, thanks to Izzy and Donna, we've got a huge list of people who are celebrating today, 925.
17: Great.
3: 925 day today. And there are a number of businesses and that are doing some things to help raise money for Dolly Parton's Imagination Library. There's also just a bunch of people who are celebrating. Just in any way possible. So we'll rattle off a number of these throughout the morning as well. All righty?
17: All right.
3: We'll tell you all about those. So thank you, Izzy and Donna, for putting all of that together. All right, let's get it started with some disco, baby. It's Friday. Here are the Silvers on the Cue.

0: Good morning.
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0: 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Today, 925. Happy birthday to Mike Wood and Lynn Overstreet. Happy birthday to Tammy Halford and Kim Kelly. Katie Hankla, happy birthday. Happy birthday to Kathleen Redding and Chuck Evans. Neil Roberts, happy birthday. Happy birthday to Peter Hanley. Happy anniversary today to Lachey and Edgar Ward. And to Rose and Mike Sorrow.
1: All right, all you local celebrities out there celebrating 925, you share this day with some other famous folks that were born on this day, like Shel Silverstein.
0: Oh.
1: Born on this day in 1930.
0: Sure.
1: We hear a lot of Shel Silverstein here on the Q.
0: A lot of Shel Silverstein we didn't know was Shel Silverstein.
1: Barbara Walters was born on this day in 1931. Michael Douglas, the actor, born on this day in 1944. Christopher Reeves was born on this day in 1952. Will Smith was born on this day in 1968. Potsy on Happy Days,
0: yeah.
1: Hanson Williams.
0: Uh-huh.
1: Born on this day in 1949. Mark Hamill was born on this day in 1951. Catherine Zeta-Jones. Wow, she and her husband celebrate the same birthday. She was born on this day in 1969.
0: Huh.
1: Isn't she married to Michael Douglas?
0: Uh-huh.
1: Yeah.
0: At least at one point she was.
1: And Heather Locklear, she was born on this day in 1961.
0: Mm-hmm.
1: That's it.
2: Strap in, Q Nation, and set your mental time machine to random. It's This Day in History.
1: According to Hollywood and Coco, the first printing press in the New World, I guess, maybe went into operation.
0: Okay.
1: On this day in 1639.
0: Ooh.
1: 1639.
0: Yeah, that's a ways.
1: Uh-huh. Henry Ford began the 8-hour workday and the 5-day work week on this day in 1926.
0: Right. He was the one who did that.
1: Yeah. Wonder what the work week was before Henry Ford said
0: there wasn't a work week. I think he just worked.
1: Oh, okay.
0: There was no such thing as a weekend.
1: Oh, okay.
0: I think.
1: Chubby Checker's The Twist hit number one on the hit parade on this day in 1960.
0: That would have been the first time.
1: Yeah. Sam Cooke's Chain Gang peaked at number two on both the U.S. R&B and the pop charts on this day in 60. His biggest hit since You Send Me had reached number 3 years earlier. The Temptations began recording My Girl on this day in 64. After 5 years of recording and touring together, Kenny Loggins and Jim Messina played their farewell concert.
0: Mm-hmm.
1: It happened in Hawaii at the end of a 34-city tour in 1976 on September 25th. Queen made a guest appearance on US TV's Saturday Night Live. They performed Crazy Little Thing Called Love and Under Pressure on this day in 82.
0: Mm-hmm.
1: The New York Post reported that Sly Stone was living in his van.
0: Right.
1: Parked in the notoriously rough Los Angeles neighborhood of Crenshaw. The 68-year-old rocker was quoted as saying, "I like my small camper. I just don't want to return to a fixed home. I can't stand being in one place. I gotta keep moving.
0: Gotta keep moving, baby."
1: So it's 2011.
0: By the way, we got a nice message from Luttrell.
1: Oh, good.
0: Yeah. Oh, I get it now. 925.
1: Oh, Luttrell.
0: Yep.
1: We're going back to 1970. You get ready to push a button.
0: I am so ready for this one.
1: The Partridge Family TV show starring David Cassidy debuted on ABC TV on this day, 1970, September 25th.

0: The Partridge Family here on The Q. So originally, a fellow by the name of Ron Hicklin was the lead singer for the Partridge Family.
1: No, you hush.
0: It was only after the first couple of episodes, producers heard David Cassidy doing demos of the songs.
1: Really?
0: Uh-huh. Yeah. Yeah.
1: Huh. I thought they knew he could sing.
0: Two of the songs appeared in the pilot episode, of the show Tracks 9 and 12, listed below as having Ron Hicklin doing the vocals. Originally, the only cast member who was supposed to sing was Shirley Jones. After the producers heard David Cassidy's demos of the songs, they decided to let him sing after the first couple of episodes. I thought it was from the beginning.
1: I did too.
0: I mean, I knew he was not supposed to sing, and then they discovered that, but I didn't realize.
1: Right. It was after a couple of episodes.
0: Yeah. Interesting. The things you learn. All but 7:26 in the morning, and we've got joke of the day and trivia coming up.
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14: PCQ Weather Department. This is Paul Speranza with your Friday morning forecast. We're going off with clouds and some fog this morning. Once this burns off, we're back to sunny skies. It's going to be nice by the afternoon, low to mid-70s. A north wind averaging under 10. Clear and cool and comfortable tonight, down into the middle 40s. Saturday, sunny, mid-70s. Sunday and Monday, sunny skies, very pleasant temperatures, middle 70s.
0: Thank you, Paul. 7:30 in the morning. 52 degrees. I turned the seat warmer on this morning.
1: Oh, come on.
0: I did.
1: That's a little bit like hearing that David Cassidy didn't do the all the songs for the Partridge Family. You turned the bun warmer on?
0: Mm-hmm.
1: It was that cool.
0: My car doesn't park in a covered closed-in garage.
1: Don't you get sassy with me.
0: Really? Really? You started the sass? Yeah, I'm just saying, The bun warming season has begun.
1: Well, there you go.
0: Uh-huh.
1: There you go.
0: Like you wearing your ploofy shoes last night.
1: I did wear my ploofy
0: shoes. Your ploofy bedroom shoes. The ploofy bedroom shoe season has begun.
1: Yeah. We're in a new season.
0: Pretty soon we'll be building.
1: Hey, did you notice that beautiful moon when we were driving
0: the
1: home
0: full
1: last
0: moon
1: night?
0: Last night? Yeah.
1: I don't know if it was totally full, but it seemed like it was totally full.
0: Well, if it's not, it's getting there because you're talking about that nor'easter that's coming in. And the tides and the full moon is going to affect
1: even be worse,
0: make it even worse.
1: So. Is it joke of the daytime?
0: It is joke of the daytime. Brought to us by Southern Alarm and Security.
1: Where they say home security is no joking matter.
0: They've been saying it for 90 years. Today's joke comes from Enery Hopkins, official John Wayne Big Book of Dad Jokes, bought at Bucky's.
1: Hey, Mark.
0: Hey, Paige.
1: Why did a man find a wooden shoe in the toilet?
0: I don't know. Why did a man find a wooden shoe in the toilet?
1: It was clogged.
0: Of course it was. Thank you, Southern Alarm and Security.
6: That's Southern Alarm and Security, where we ask,
10: who's watching your home?

0: Oh. That's what I didn't do.
1: Oh, get a trivia prize pack put together.
0: I got to put together a prize pack here real quick.
1: That won't take but a second.
0: We'll start with a Mike's on Main.
1: Oh, Mike's on Main, Hendersonville's oldest lunch counter.
0: Uh-huh.
1: We've got a $5 gift certificate where you can enjoy as you dine in at Mike's on Main.
0: Yes.
1: And don't forget about the Hush Speakeasy, located upstairs at Mike's on Main. I'm killing as much time as I can.
0: I'm flipping through as much as I can. Yes. Yes. The Hush, by the way, sponsors Feel Good Friday.
1: Okay.
0: Hang on a second.
1: What are you doing?
0: I'm grabbing something else here.
1: Oh.
0: There we go.
1: Okay. We've also got a $10 gift card to enjoy at Sugar Cane and Shepherd Desserts.
0: Mm.
1: Just up the road here in Fletcher. Mm. Sugar Cane and Shepherd's. Go see Charlotte and the gang. They'll get your sweet tooth.
0: Oh, they will.
1: Satisfied.
0: Oh, they will. All right, 698-1605 is the number to call. 698-1605. If you've won trivia in the last 30 days.
1: Well, you should wait and let somebody else win.
0: Cool your jets. And please refrain from using electronics.
1: Okie dokie.
0: All right, don't look it up.
1: All right.
0: 698-1605, here's the question.
1: Yeah.
0: What's the name of the pig in Charlotte's Web?
1: Well, that's easy.
0: Is it?
1: It is for me.
0: Caller, what's the name of the pig in the book Charlotte's Web?
2: Wilbur.
0: It is Wilbur. Yes, it is. Who's our caller?
2: This is Maria White.
0: Maria, way to go, Maria. You got a great prize pack here. Yes, Wilbur.
1: Mm-hmm.
0: I ran across that question this morning, and I didn't see the answer, and I was like, wow, yeah, what is the name of that pig?
1: That pig.
0: Some pig. Mm-hmm.
1: Uh-huh.
0: Some pig.
1: What's the name of the little girl?
0: Her name is Fern.
1: Fern.
0: Mm-hmm. Yeah. Fern. Uh-huh. Wilbur was the runt of the litter.
1: Uh-huh.
0: He was saved from being culled at birth by a young girl named Fern,
1: uh-huh,
0: who raises him as a pet before he moves to her uncle's farm.
1: Uh-huh.
0: Wilbur forms a close bond with a wise barn spider named Charlotte,
1: uh-huh,
0: who saves him by weaving

0: I mean, it is brought to you on this wonderful Friday by Bullington Gardens. What do we say about Friday? Is it Fabulous Friday?
1: We go for a little more alliteration. So, yes, Fabulous Friday.
0: By Bullington Gardens, the nonprofit botanical garden dedicated to enriching our community through innovative horticultural Ooh. Education. Ooh. This is a tough one this hour. The fairy trail had another successful season. They are so grateful to those in the local community as well as people who came into Henderson County to visit.
1: Mm-hmm.
0: They want to say thank you for that. They had over 9,100 people walk the fairy trail this year.
1: Did you say 9,100?
0: Mm-hmm.
1: Wow, over 9,000 people.
0: Mm-hmm.
1: Wow.
0: Coming from 45 different states, one U.S. territory, Puerto Rico, and over 20 countries. While the fairy have headed south for the winter, don't miss the Dahlia Garden. It's in full bloom right now.
1: Oh, we got
0: to
1: go.
0: I know. I'd like to.
1: Let's do that.
0: Okay.
1: This might be a good weekend for that.
0: Yeah, let's do it. Come and take in the beauty and savor the season. P.S. Bullington Garden felines Shadow and Boots say meow. And they're always up for meeting new and old friends.
1: Sure they are.
0: Bullington Gardens is free and open to the public. The garden's located at 95 Upper Red Oak Trail right here in Hendersonville, Monday through Saturday from 9 to 4 p.m.
1: Wow. If you've never done the fairy trail, what do those 9,100 people know that you don't know?
0: I don't know, but they visited from Vietnam, Mexico, Germany, Hungary, Greece, Peru, Switzerland, Canada, and the Bahamas. El Salvador, Bulgaria, Australia, Indonesia, Bali, Japan, England, and the UK, Cayman Islands, Virgin Islands, Kazakhstan, and Malaysia, and Ecuador, and Dubai.
1: Wow.
0: For heaven's sake.
1: Wow.
0: And that's the ones they charted.
1: Right.
0: Do we know somebody slipped in from somewhere else?
1: Maybe so.
0: You never know.
1: Maybe
0: Visited
1: so.
0: Visited the fairy trail.
1: Mm-hmm.
0: Bullington Gardens, they are awesome.
1: They are awesome. Thank you, Bullington Gardens, for sponsoring today's word of the day. Today's word is an adjective.
0: An adjective.
1: Tactile.
0: Oh.
1: Tactile.
0: Spelling?
1: T-A-C-T-I-L-E. Tactile.
0: Sensory. Touch.
1: Mm-hmm.
0: Touch sensor.
1: Tactile typically describes something such as a sensation or experience relating to the sense of touch. It can also be used specifically to describe something that is perceptible by touch.
0: Mm-hmm. Okay.
1: With the introduction of haptics to smartphones, receiving a call from a friend became a much more tactile experience.
0: Oh, because you could set your vibration to...
1: Whatever haptics mean.
0: I don't know.
1: The introduction
0: now
1: of
0: you
1: haptics.
0: Throw me.
1: Yeah. Yeah.
0: No, you had to go and bring in technology.
1: Didn't I? Hey, coming up Q-tips after the break, we're going to tell you about some folks that are celebrating today. 925 Dolly.

0: Good morning.
1: Mel, would you like to do something for me?
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1: Kiss my grits!
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0: How does that happen?
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0: Mm-hmm.
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0: Mark.
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0: Right.
7: ...was thanked profusely last night. I think he provided all the sound for
0: fantastic.
7: For the furball last night.
0: I saw...

0: him across the room, I didn't get to speak to him.
1: Another example of Mailbox and Pack folks taking care of our community.
0: Uh-huh.
1: Mailbox and Pack, thank you so much. In the Epic Theater Shopping Center, bringing us our Q-tip. Today's Q-tip, Paige, we're going to rattle off a few things going on.
0: Let's
1: on this 925. You got one for us?
0: Yeah. Smart Start Partnership for Children runs the Dolly Parton Imagination Library,
1: yep.
0: And we're going to hear more from them later on this morning,
1: uh-huh.
0: But they're celebrating 925. If you're thinking about donating or hosting a fundraiser, you can support their program right here in the community. To give to the local program, go to their website, smartstartpfc.org.
1: Mm-hmm. Marquetta's Touch of Class today, they're donating half of their hair services today to the Imagination Library. That's huge.
0: That's awesome. Mm-hmm. Mayor Pro Tem Jennifer Hensley, who we got to see last night at the event,
1: uh-huh.
0: She's got an event at Honeysuckle Holler today with donations supporting the Literacy Foundation,
1: uh-huh.
0: In honor of Dolly.
1: Right.
0: They're doing a Dolly-themed line dance lesson at 7:20.
1: Love it. Fired Up in the Blue Ridge Mall are having they're having Dolly-themed pottery to paint, and a percentage, 9.25%. of all purchases of any crafting project offered will be matched and donated to the Imagination Library.
0: All right. How about this one? The Blue Ridge Beer Garden is having a Dolly Parton tribute show tonight at 6:30, featuring members of the Carolina Drifters and the Three Horsemen.
1: Wow.
0: The proceeds will go to the Imagination Library.
1: Fantastic. JJ's Creations, they're making Dolly shirts and donating all of the proceeds to the Imagination Library. So JJ's Creations, check them out on Facebook. You'll see the designs and you can buy right there on Facebook.
0: Aunt Holly's Hendersonville Pet Sitting is donating money to the Imagination Library.
1: Mm-hmm. All Dollied Up, Salon and Boutique, they're supporting $9.25 of every service done today will go to the Imagination Library. And the entire salon is 25% off.
0: At the Nick's Pumpkin Patch, anything with a butterfly sticker will be 25% off.
1: There you go. Here's one that's just kind of fun. Uncle Scott's Pizza, just walk in and say, Dolly.
0: Uh-huh.
1: And you'll get a free drink.
0: Dolly.
1: Dolly.
0: Dolly.
1: Diet Coke, please. So there you go. If you've got some stuff that you're doing today, let us know. Put it on our Facebook page, shoot us a message, let us know, and we will continue to promote throughout the day. All righty?
0: All right.
1: Thank you, Mailbox and Pack, for sponsoring this hour's Q-tip.

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1: 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Thank you for starting your day and your weekend with WTZQ Radio. Here's a look at news headlines. A developer is seeking approval to build a 288-unit apartment complex on 27 acres along Upward Road near I-26. The proposal calls for rezoning the property from county commercial zoning to a city zoning district that allows mixed-use development. The change would likely require annexation into Hendersonville to receive city sewer service. The property owned by the Eastler family is reportedly under contract for $7.9 million pending development approval. City planners have scheduled a neighborhood compatibility meeting for Tuesday, September the 29th at 2 p.m. in the second floor meeting room of Hendersonville's City Hall. The property is near I-26 and the growing Upward Road area where several apartment complexes and new businesses have opened in recent years. For more on this story, go to WTZQ.com and click on the link to the Hendersonville Lightning. Blue Ridge Honor Flight is celebrating 20 years of honoring Western North Carolina veterans with a special flight to Washington, D.C. this coming Saturday. 78 veterans will leave Asheville Regional Airport Saturday morning accompanied by guardians and the Honor Flight team. They'll spend the day visiting memorials, including World War II, Korean War, and Vietnam Veterans Memorials, as well as the Lincoln Memorial. The program began in Western North Carolina in 2006 as Honor Air, co-founded by Hendersonville's own Jeff Miller. Since then, thousands of veterans have made the trip to Washington at no cost to them. The public is invited to welcome the veterans home Saturday evening at Asheville Regional Airport. Organizers are encouraging families, friends, and community members to bring flags and signs and give the veterans the homecoming they deserve. Supporters and family and friends of the veterans should arrive by 7:45 p.m. The flight home is expected to land at around 9:15 p.m. The welcome home is free and open to the public. Free parking will be available at Gate 7 of the WNC Ag Center with a free shuttle service to and from the Welcome Home Hangar. 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
4: A coastal storm slammed the Outer Banks, causing dune breaches, road closures on NC-12, and delaying beach renourishment projects in Dare County. NC-12 between the Bass Knight Bridge and Rodanthe was closed for most of the day on Thursday. A coalition of 23 state attorneys general, including North Carolina's Jeff Jackson, is urging Congress to establish federal safety checks for artificial intelligence. Pope Leo has begun a four-day visit to France, aiming to highlight his appeals for peace and reflection on artificial intelligence. Mike Riley, NCN News.
5: ABC News, I'm Brian Clark. From the East Coast to Hawaii, the worries are the same. Flooding with big storms on the way in. Hurricane Nolo could dump several feet of rain on Hawaii's Big Island. A nor'easter is getting ready to hit the East Coast. There are warnings up from the Carolinas to New England. Mortgage rates on the rise again. Freddie Mac says the average for a 30-year home loan is topping 7%. Gas prices driven higher by the Iran war, sitting at about $4.48 a gallon nationwide. ABC's Karen Hua says
6: diesel prices are also at all-time highs. Some lawmakers want President Trump to ban the export of U.S. diesel to keep more supply here at home. But dozens of businesses, including some grocery store trade groups, have now signed a letter urging Trump not to do that, saying it will only lead to price increases in the long run.
5: Pope Leo visiting France, warning in a speech about a risk to humanity from what he calls a paradise of machines. This is ABC News. The Star Trek actor who portrayed Mr. Sulu is making an out-of-this-world donation to a museum that celebrates the contributions and struggles of Japanese Americans.
7: George Takei has written books and a Broadway show about his real-world experiences as a child in a Japanese internment camp during World War II.
8: This country couldn't draw that line between American citizens of Japanese ancestry and the Japanese nation with which we were at war.
7: Now, the Japanese American National Museum announcing a substantial donation from the actor and his husband, Brad Takei, pledging in the future to gift their entire $21 million estate to the museum. Dave Packer, ABC News.
5: The NBA's first most valuable player has died at 93. Bob Pettit was also the first player in the league to score more than 20,000 points in his career. An All-America selection at Louisiana State University, Pettit was an All-Star in each of his 11 NBA seasons with the St. Louis Hawks. I'm Brian Clark, ABC News.
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13: From the WTCQ Weather Department, this is Paul Speranza with your Friday morning forecast. We're going off with clouds and some fog this morning. Once this burns off, we're back to sunny skies. It's going to be nice by the afternoon, low to mid-70s. A north wind averaging under 10. Clear and cool and comfortable tonight, down into the middle 40s. Saturday, sunny, mid-70s. Sunday and Monday, sunny skies, very pleasant temperatures, middle 70s.

0: Good morning, good morning, good morning, and welcome back to Henderson County's Morning Shoe, the Breakfast Club with Mark and Paige. We're getting geared up for local business spotlight. Our guest has just arrived.
1: Yes?
0: School drop, didn't you say?
1: No.
0: Oh, I thought you...
1: No, the deer.
0: Oh, the deer. Oh, you saw deer.
1: I can't talk to you right now.
0: Sorry.
1: The deer
0: out here. Oh, watch
1: here.
0: The deer. See the deer.
1: Okay.
0: See the deer. Our local business spotlight guest is on her way. The school drop-off line took a little longer than normal. So, how many deer you got out there?
1: There are two.
0: Two? Is it a mom and a baby?
1: Uh-huh.
0: It's a mom and a baby.
1: Oh, and here comes... That doesn't look like Stacy.
0: That may be our United Way moment. So, yes, we're Stacy from Mini Batch is coming here. We're going to be talking about the move that they're making across the street and the consolidation that they're doing. We're going to get that on the air here. We'll have our United Way moment coming up just after 8:30. And then just after the 9 o'clock hour, Double Play Friday, Mark's Geek Out moment. We'll be doing that. All righty? So, as we are getting geared up for Stacy, who's going to be arriving any moment now, let's just get a little let's get a little tune in, and we'll fade it out and get local business spotlight going on in a minute.

0: And just on time and as promised, it is time for WTCQ's Local Business Spotlight, the program where we shine a light on the businesses in Hendersonville, Henderson County, and Western North County that make us such a unique and wonderful place to live. 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Our guest this morning, Stacy.
1: Good morning, Mark.
0: Good morning, Stacy from Mini Batch. How are you?
1: I'm well, sir. How are you?
0: You got some news to share. Well, first of all, enjoy dropping the kids off at school while you're able to do that.
1: Oh yeah, it's, you know, they grow up so fast, and so those moments I savor. And you know, David even said to me on the way in this morning, he's like, "Mama, thanks for taking me to school," and I was like, "My pleasure, love. My pleasure."
0: It's fleeting.
1: It does.
0: You feel like it's not. You feel like it's not, but it goes. And that's something that I look back on, and I'll never.
1: No regrets.
0: No regrets for that at all.
1: That's right.
0: David, how old is he now?
1: He's five. He's in kindergarten. He's just
0: I can
1: growing.
0: Remember you sitting here with him on your lap.
1: Oh, yeah. He's been in here with me
0: in
1: before.
0: In some of our first interviews. Wow. So what's going on with Mini Batch?
1: Oh, man. We've got a ton
0: always
1: of stuff
0: something.
1: Happen.
0: Always
1: yeah.
0: Something.
1: Well, you know, I love Kaizen, that small improvements over time. So I'm always looking at how do we change things? How do we make things better? What are our customers saying and asking for? And, you know, that seating question. You know, we opened the bakery.
0: Right.
1: We were in there 4 years. And people would go, gosh, we just would love having a place to sit down
0: right.
1: and stay a minute. And so that, one, made us feel great because people wanted to be around us.
0: Yeah.
1: And two, it put us on a search. You know, where could we go? What could we do?
0: How can we
1: How
0: fulfill
1: do we
0: this?
1: Create yeah. an yeah. atmosphere and a place and a location? So we love 7th Avenue so much, we really didn't want to move off of it. So we looked at several different options on 7th Avenue, and the one that we're in now came available, and we just jumped at the opportunity.
0: Which was right across the street.
1: Right across the street, full kitchen, lots of space to do the tables and the chairs inside and outside. So it was just the right time. So yeah, we've been making this move over
0: which,
1: the past couple
0: which
1: of weeks.
0: Which now truly makes you much, much more than a bakery, right?
1: Yeah, now we're going to call ourselves, you know, bakery and cafe and yeah. all kinds of crazy stuff that we can do now.
0: So talk to us about the experience we can have at the bakery and cafe.
1: Okay, so as we work through the whole month of September, as we move everything from the bakery over into the cafe, we're creating a space for people to come and hang out, to enjoy all the good things that we've always had, our baked goods and mm-hmm. our breakfast and our lunch. But we're adding, we've kind of been talking in the kitchen, playing around about what we want to add to the menu. So we're going to be expanding the breakfast options.
0: Ooh.
1: And we're going to be changing the sandwiches a little bit. So the evolution of the grilled cheese sandwich. Let's talk about that just a minute.
0: Girl, I can talk about that all day long.
1: Well, you know, so we started, you know, some of our listeners know, some of them may not know. We started real small, going to farmers markets,
0: yeah.
1: and, you know, 6 loaves of bread and a dozen muffins, you know, real small,
0: yeah.
1: certified home kitchen, all the things. So as we've been growing and we go to festivals, and again, listening to what customers want,
0: mm-hmm.
1: we took our sourdough bread. We made a gourmet grilled cheese, so you could build it the way you want. A lot of you guys come to Rhythm and Brews and eat it.
0: Yeah, you yeah. did that for us for Tales in Town.
1: That's right. We've done it there.
0: Yeah. yeah.
1: And we've done it, you know, we've been at Garden Jubilee for lots of years. And so we took our staple bread, we added lovely butter and cheese, and then we had all these toppings, meat and raspberry jam and all the things. So that's how we created the sandwiches that are in the cafe now. But now we're developing a whole line of meat-forward sandwiches.
0: Uh-huh.
1: Because
0: I'm liking where you're
1: yeah,
0: going.
1: Yeah, because we appreciate meat, but we want to make sure that our customers also have lots of variety on our menu. So we're working through that as we settle into the space.
0: Okay.
1: So that's coming in the next coming months, that you can order different sandwiches on the menu that give you a little bit more protein and variety.
0: Wow. So yeah. can we go to the bakery and cafe now and sit and enjoy?
1: Oh, yes.
0: So you are ready.
1: We're open and we're ready. And we have Pisgah coffee. And so you can come in and sit down and have our raspberry tea, our hand squeezed lemonade. You can even order our raspberry shrub drink that's in the cafe.
0: Oh, that's
1: too.
0: Another thing that's
1: so
0: just like
1: you can
0: so
1: come
0: good.
1: In and have the full experience and stay a while. So
0: can you highlight some of your breakfast menu items?
1: Oh, of course. So go back to our sourdough bread. So we have our classic bacon, egg, and cheese sandwich
0: Ooh.
1: That we toast up and melt up, and that's ooey-gooey and delicious. We have our breakfast wrap, which has been a pretty big order ticket.
0: Yeah.
1: We see a lot of that go out the door. So it's sausage and roasted potatoes and cheese and egg. And then we throw on our red pepper pesto sauce. You can add avocado. You can do, you know, you can modify anything that we offer. But the red pepper pesto is like, oh, that's the kicker. So it's a really, that's a bit of a fun one.
0: Yeah.
1: And then our French toast, of course, back to the bread. You know, we keep going back to the bread. But, and it comes with syrup and raspberry jam. And we see a lot of that go out the door, too.
0: Wow. Wow. You're listening to Local Business Spotlight. We're speaking with Stacy Fields from Mini Batch Bakery and Cafe. So I have to ask you this, Stacy, when we talk about evolution. When I first met you, you were Raspberry Fields.
1: Yes, sir. Yeah,
0: you had a raspberry farm.
1: We're still Raspberry Fields.
0: You're still Raspberry Fields.
1: We'll talk about that in a second.
0: Did you see all of this? Did you see all this coming?
1: Oh goodness, no.
0: It just started.
1: Oh goodness, no.
0: Doors started opening.
1: Yeah, doors started opening. Ideas came about. People listening to people. I think that's like. For any small business or any big business, you know, big business misses this more than even small businesses. Because small business, they're really in tune to their customers and what their customers need because they're just in it every day.
0: Sure, absolutely.
1: Bigger businesses tend to get drowned out into the numbers and the matrix and the trends. And they forget that sometimes that one person that walked in and said the thing, that's the golden nugget.
0: Like right.
1: That's the, oh, maybe that's part of the thing we need to we're missing and we need to integrate. So we have taken that, the feedback, good and bad. I mean, you know, things haven't been perfect. I don't think anything is ever perfect. But we've taken all the feedback and said, okay, what can we do? How can we make it better? How can we deliver what our customers want?
0: Mm-hmm.
1: And that has been the evolution of standing on a farmer's market underneath a tent Saturday morning and watching people walk by.
0: Right.
1: That don't know who you are and don't know what you have to offer, but they just walk on by. So it's gone from that to, you know, us creating a brand and wanting just to love
0: right.
1: people.
0: And now where you are now. So let's talk about where you are and hours and days.
1: Okay. So we're down on 7th Avenue.
0: Mm-hmm.
1: It's 411, right across the street from the bakery. And it is, we're open Tuesday through Saturday, 8 to 2.
0: Okay.
1: We're focusing on breakfast and lunch. We also have a catering arm. So the evening hours are available for renting the space and providing lovely food and doing different things. We can do box lunches. We've done a lot of those where we're creating an experience in a box and delivering it to you.
0: Yeah, I've had many of those,
1: So we enjoy doing that. And, you know, gift baskets, all the kinds of things. So, yeah.
0: Yeah, one of the great gifts that you can get from Mini Batch to share with others is your friendship love.
1: Oh, yeah, that's a good
0: one.
1: That
0: is such a great
1: little
0: party favor or something like that. That's such a great little thing to give.
1: It is. Well, you know, a lot of people will ask me, what in the world is Friendship Bread? Where did that name come from? Well, it precedes me by quite a lot, but it's like an Amish bread. It's a sweet bread starter.
0: Yeah, yeah.
1: And you start it in a bag and you work it 10 days. And at the end of the 10-day cycle, you split it into like three other bags and you give them away. And then you give instructions with the bag.
0: Uh-huh.
1: And so the person who receives the bag now has to work it 10 days. And the cycle continues. You know,
0: that's
1: never
0: cool.
1: Ending.
0: That's cool.
1: So
0: I didn't know that story.
1: You find out who your friends are quickly when you've got all these bags of starter and you're like, somebody take this from me.
0: Oh, that's hysterical.
1: It is funny. So what we did, I've made it for years. And it's always a holiday pleaser and all the things. But so when we really started doing heavy baked goods, we were like, this is how we use up all of our starter.
0: Just heard from our friend Mike Morgan. He said that bacon twisty thing is awesome, too.
1: Oh,
0: the bacon twists.
1: Yeah, they're pretty good.
0: All right, so right now, Tuesday through Saturday, 8 till 2.
1: 8 till 2.
0: Focused on breakfast and lunch
1: right now.
0: But again, catering. People can pick up to go for their offices, all that type of thing as well, too, right?
1: That's right. You know, and I have to correct myself because we were doing 8 to 2 last month, and we have expanded to 8 to 3. I just remember. We are 8 to 3 Tuesday through Friday. Yeah, so that catches people who are, you know, they've got a little later lunch. We can still catch them.
0: Yeah. Perfect. Perfect. Mini Batch Bakery and Cafe now.
1: Yes, sir.
0: Where folks can sit down and enjoy your new expanded menu. I love it.
1: Yep.
0: Stacy, thank you so much. Congratulations. Gosh,
1: thank you, Mark. Appreciate being here this morning.
0: We love you. We appreciate our partnership with you also.
1: Same.
0: And once again, congratulations on your growth. 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
6: From the WPCQ Weather Department, this is Paul Speranza with your Friday morning forecast. We're going off with clouds and some fog this morning. Once this burns off, we're back to sunny skies. It's going to be nice by the afternoon, low to mid-70s, a north wind averaging under 10. Clear and cool and comfortable tonight, down into the middle 40s. Saturday, sunny, mid-70s. Sunday and Monday, sunny skies, very pleasant temperatures, middle 70s.
3: Thank you, Paul. 53 degrees right now at 812. We're just going to call it 830. That's what we're going to do. 53 degrees here at the little radio station farmhouse. It's time for our United Way moment, brought to us by Crate Wine Market and Project, the area's only neighborhood family-owned wine market now. 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Stop in, see them. They're right on the Acosta Trail also, just right off the Acosta Trail. 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Bird with us for our United Way moment this morning. Good morning,
7: Good.
3: Bird.
7: Thank you, Mark. Thanks for having us today.
3: Always a pleasure, sir.
7: It is. Always and perfect timing.
3: It couldn't people are, be any more perfect timing.
7: It couldn't be more perfect.
3: Today.
7: Folks are in their cars right now on their way to their what? To their 9 to 5.
3: On their way to their 9 to 5.
7: And so we are here to catch them early on 9 to 5.
3: On 9 to 5, yes.
7: That's right.
3: Yes.
7: So what else should we talk about today? Dolly Parton's Imagination Library and our fabulous friends at Smart Start.
3: Yeah.
7: And so today we have with us Ashley Lamb, who is the program coordinator from Smart Start. So we're just going to give you a little earful about Dolly Parton and the amazing library and our opportunity to help our young ones grow up with books in their hands.
3: And we're going to continue to tell you all throughout the day today the number of businesses and folks that are doing things today to support in honor of 925, to support Dolly Parton's Imagination Library. But what we want to make sure is that if you can, we want you to direct those dollars to Smart Start, because they're the ones who pay for and handle the Dolly's Imagination Library here in Henderson County.
8: That's
3: Ashley,
8: right.
3: Welcome. Nice to have you
8: Thank
3: here.
8: Thank you. Good to be here.
3: Tell us a little bit about the Imagination Library.
8: So this program started as a result of Dolly Parton's deep affection for her father, who himself struggled with literacy.
3: Yeah.
8: And she did not want any other person on the face of the planet to deal with that, the shame and the anxiety around reading and literacy. So she started this program, and we here at Smart Start are the local Henderson County affiliate. We're the champions of this program.
3: Yeah.
8: We register the kids. We go to events. You'll see me behind a table with a Dolly Parton cutout.
3: Mm-hmm. And yes, you brought Dolly with you today.
8: She's here. So we register the kids. We manage addresses and return to sender books and all of that. We pay for the program. And we make it possible to not have a wait list. Some of our neighbor counties this past year had to have a wait list.
3: Really?
8: Because they just didn't have the other local supporters of the program. And we're so grateful for United Way's generosity for years. I learned yesterday that you all supported this program. United Way supported Smart Start's Dolly Parton Imagination Library program before the state legislature did.
7: Yay. We have been, I think you came into the funding pool over a decade ago.
8: That's right.
7: It's been a good long while. Yeah. But this is exactly the kind of program. Just preparing young ones to start school, and everything Smart Start does is a no-brainer. It perfectly makes sense for United Way.
3: I'm glad you mentioned that,
7: too. To be a part of that.
3: Because it was when I was on the board of United Way that I first ever even learned or even heard about Imagination Library. So wow, how great is that?
7: Yeah. We're fortunate to be a part of a great program like this.
3: We really are. And we're fortunate to have the great program like this, and we're fortunate to have Smart Start, who makes sure that this program is initiated and is taken care of throughout the year. So every child from what age to what age gets what?
8: 0 to 4
3: uh-huh.
8: gets a free book in the mail once a month. And all you need is a name, birth date, mailing address, and some parent or a caregiver contact information. It's very simple. No hoops to jump through. No eligibility. You just, if you live in Henderson County and you've got a kiddo 0 to 4, register them.
3: Gosh.
7: And so moms and dads who are expecting, can they like put their name on the list?
8: So so the day that baby is born,
7: register.
8: Check out Smart Start's website and register the baby.
7: All right.
3: Well, you think about it, 0 to 4, a book a month. I can't do the math on the fly.
7: That's 60.
3: By the time you start kindergarten, you've got a library.
7: Absolutely.
3: Of books.

0: off of the caregivers and just really build the bond between them and their child. Mm-hmm. Because that is really what sets a child up to start kindergarten, to get them ready for the work and that they're going to start in kindergarten.
1: Sure.
0: Confidence with the book.
1: Did you have any numbers in your head right now of how many children are currently in Henderson County registered for the Imagination Library?
0: So I can tell you that last year we served 4,505 children with this program.
2: All right. And what do we have in our public school system? 12,000?
0: Well,
2: so these are all preschool age.
1: Yeah. But
2: that's a lot of young ones getting ready. That's a lot of pre-K kids.
1: That's all 0 to 4, yeah. That's tremendous. That's a lot of books.
0: Yes, and here in Henderson County we have, I think last year, between 800 and 900 kindergartners started their school journey last year. So a good portion of them had that program.
2: That's incredible.
1: It is absolutely wonderful. It's mind-blowing. It's hard to believe that one can have just come up with that idea, Dolly, and see what an impact it's actually making now nationwide.
2: It's just incredible.
1: Yeah.
2: I mean, I remember being kids. We had golden books, little ones.
1: Of course.
2: So, lined up. But
1: what can we do to support Smart Start and to support the Imagination Library? 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
0: So, if you've got a 0 to 4, register them.
1: Mm-hmm. 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
0: And you can go to Smart Start's website, smartstartpfc.org.
1: Okay.
0: That's like Paul, Frank, Charlie. And if you have neighbors, if you are going to a baby shower, anything, anywhere you see young kids, just mention the program. Oh, do they get books from Dolly? And, you know, we find that sometimes we're standing in the line. Sonia, who was just here a few weeks ago, was standing in the grocery store line, and she saw a baby, and she said, hey, do they get books from Dolly? And they didn't.
1: So she was able to
0: direct them to register right away.
1: Okay.
0: If you want to support it financially, you can do that. Also on our same website.
1: Okay.
0: And you can direct the funds to Dolly Parton's Imagination Library.
1: Fantastic.
2: Yeah, I'll just throw a challenge out there. If you like to buy a nice hardback book and stay on top of it and you're a reader, really not much more or about the cost of that book. If you donated that same amount, you could probably pay for a kid to get books for a year.
1: Sure. So that makes sense.
2: It's very simple.
1: Okay.
2: If you love reading, share the joy of reading.
1: SmartStartPFC.org.
0: That's right.
1: Is where we can go. Wow. And thanks to all of these businesses, and we'll continue to try to reach out to more businesses to support Smart Start, who is making the Imagination Library happen here in Henderson County.
2: Absolutely.
1: And where do we go to find out more about our United Way? Because our United Way also, as you hear, has been supporting this program since its inception.
2: We're very happy that Smart Start's been one of the grantor organizations that we get to partner with. They do great work. LiveUnitedHC.org is our website. And we want to remind people this weekend we have just two different events going on. If you've participated in our Bikes for Kids raffle this Saturday at Mills River Brewing, we'll do the drawing for that Stump Jumper mountain bike.
1: Mm-hmm.
2: So if you bought a raffle ticket for $20, you might win that fabulous $6,000 bike. That's going to be at Mills River Brewing. We'll gather there from 2 to 5 p.m. and draw the ticket at 5 o'clock. And they're going to have a band called Crystal Fountains playing Bluegrass Americana. So a fun day to get out and buy your last raffle ticket. And maybe if you're a raffle ticket holder, you want to be there for the drawing, but you don't have to be there to win the bike. And on Sunday, even more importantly, on the anniversary of Helene passing through, we will be hosting a resource fair and remembrance event at Edneyville Elementary School in the gymnasium.
1: Right, that's this coming Sunday.
2: This Sunday.
1: Yeah.
2: We've got about 15 different organizations there who have direct resources to provide to people who are still seeking recovery resources from Helene. We know they're out there.
1: Yeah.
2: We want you to know this is a great place to come, show up. We'll have lots of people to talk with, and hopefully if you've got some issues we can help address, we'll be there to do it. IAM will be there with a small pantry. We'll be doing some produce and vegetables, and they'll have some food boxes pre-prepared, so if families are in need, they can come by and just get one of those. The public library will be there with the mobile library, so if you've got kiddos, great chance to come and check out some books. And then we'll have some free hot dogs and food and snacks and drinks. So we want folks to know if you've got questions, if you're unsure, if you've not yet asked for any assistance, you might need it, and we're here to help, and we will help find resources.

0: resources for you.
1: Fantastic. And you can find out more about all this by going to liveunitedhc.org.
0: Yes, sir.
1: SmartStartPFC.org.
2: That's right.
1: Got it. Got it. Awesome. Thank you, guys.
0: Thank you so much for doing.
1: Ashley, thank you. Thanks for bringing Dolly with you.
2: I was glad to do it. I'll haul Dolly around anywhere.
1: And thanks for not scaring our deer off when you drove up.
2: that was delightful.
1: It was kind of, wasn't it? Wasn't it? Our lovely nature here. So thank you so much. Once again, our United Way moment brought to you by Crate Wine Market and Project. Derek, Nicole, please tell Vigo we said happy fall, friend. Get out and enjoy this beautiful weather this weekend. Here is one of my top five Dolly tunes.

0: Good morning.
1: Hey, where's the meat?
0: It's the Breakfast Club with Mark and Paige.
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5: 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So, folks, there's still a list of folks who are celebrating 925 today. It's on our Facebook page. 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
3: 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Here's a look at news headlines. A developer is seeking approval to build a 288-unit apartment complex on 27 acres along Upward Road near I-26. The proposal calls for rezoning the property from county commercial zoning to a city zoning district that allows mixed-use development. The change would likely require annexation into Hendersonville to receive city sewer service. The property owned by the Eastler family is reportedly under contract for $7.9 million pending development approval. City planners have scheduled a neighborhood compatibility meeting for Tuesday, September the 29th at 2 p.m. in the second floor meeting room of Hendersonville's City Hall. The property is near I-26 and the growing Upward Road area where several apartment complexes and new businesses have opened in recent years. For more on this story, go to WTZQ.com and click on the link to the Hendersonville Lightning. Blue Ridge Honor Flight is celebrating 20 years of honoring Western North Carolina veterans with a special flight to Washington, D.C. this coming Saturday. 78 veterans will leave Asheville Regional Airport Saturday morning accompanied by guardians and the Honor Flight team. They'll spend the day visiting memorials, including World War II, Korean War, and Vietnam Veterans Memorials, as well as the Lincoln Memorial. The program began in Western North Carolina in 2006 as Honor Air, co-founded by Hendersonville's own Jeff Miller. Since then, thousands of veterans have made the trip to Washington at no cost to them. The public is invited to welcome the veterans home Saturday evening at Asheville Regional Airport. Organizers are encouraging families, friends, and community members to bring flags and signs and give the veterans the homecoming they deserve. Supporters and family and friends of the veterans should arrive by 7:45 p.m. The flight home is expected to land at around 9:15 p.m. The welcome home is free and open to the public. Free parking will be available at Gate 7 of the WNC Ag Center with a free shuttle service to and from the welcome home hangar. Now here is the North Carolina News Network.
4: A coastal storm slammed the Outer Banks, causing dune breaches, road closures on NC-12, and delaying beach renourishment projects in Dare County. NC-12 between the Bassinet Bridge and Rodanthe was closed for most of the day on Thursday. A coalition of 23 state attorneys general, including North Carolina's Jeff Jackson, is urging Congress to establish federal safety checks for artificial intelligence. Pope Leo has begun a four-day visit to France, aiming to highlight his appeals for peace and reflection on artificial intelligence. Mike Raley, NCN News.
5: ABC News, I'm Brian Clark. Millions on the East Coast preparing for what could be a windy, rainy weekend because of a nor'easter. Alerts are up from New England to the Carolinas, and ABC's Anthony Johnson is on the Jersey Shore.
6: The big concern here is going to be flooding, beach erosion. Those are the issues that normally hit these barrier islands along the Jersey shoreline. So officials have been really working at encouraging people to go ahead and get prepared for the storm right now. Officials are watching this storm. They're paying very close attention to it.
5: Hawaii likely will not get a direct hit from Hurricane Nolo, but even the storm brushing by could mean feet of rain in some areas. China's leader heads back to the White House this morning for the final day of his summit with President Trump. They'll have tea and visit the National Archives. And Pope Leo in France laid out a warning about what he called a paradise of machines and their threat to humanity. This is ABC News. Two people were arrested in connection with a hazing incident at an unrecognized off-campus fraternity at the University of Wisconsin. Police say they found 30 men covered in food and condiments in the basement of the Alpha Epsilon Pi fraternity. Police Captain Kip Hartman said,
7: a thermostat in the room was set to 81 degrees, creating a hot and humid environment. Officers declared the event unlawful, and everyone was escorted outside.
5: A Michigan woman lost her job because of artificial intelligence. It didn't take her job, but Jane Smith posted an AI photo of herself and family members in Lake America sweatshirts. She says it was not a political statement, but her employer did not think it was funny and fired her as CEO. Smith told ABC 12 in Flint,
8: we never had actual sweatshirts. We never wore sweatshirts. I am not a person that would ever want to offend or hurt anybody.
5: I'm Brian Clark, ABC News.
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2: From the WTCQ Weather Department, this is Paul Speranza with your Friday morning forecast. We're going off with clouds and some fog this morning. Once this burns off, we're back to sunny skies. It's going to be nice by the afternoon, low to mid-70s, a north wind averaging under 10. Clear and cool and comfortable tonight, down into the middle 40s. Saturday, sunny, mid-70s. Sunday and Monday, sunny skies, very pleasant temperatures, middle 70s.

0: And welcome back to a fabulous Friday edition of Henderson County's Morning Show, The Breakfast Club with Mark and Paige. Ah. So, your bluebird friends are here. We've got like five or six of them that are here pretty consistently right now.
1: Oh, there's more than that. There are more than that. Yeah. I counted up eight, nine. They're out there.
0: Yeah.
1: It's so awesome. And I love putting out the mealworms and just saying, bluebirds, mealworms, just like Luttrell and Carrie taught us.
0: Yeah. Yeah.
1: And they come.
0: Yes. Yes.
1: They come like a doggy will come.
0: Yes, they do. Yes, they do.
1: Just come flying in. Hey, thanks for the mealworm.
0: Yeah. Thanks, Mom.
1: Mm-hmm.
0: Wow. Pretty
1: it's
0: cool.
1: So sweet.
0: Pretty cool. It is sweet. They are amazing. I can't believe I didn't know about bluebirds until
1: I know
0: just a few years ago.
1: I know. Well, we know about them now.
0: That's the important thing.
1: Mm-hmm.
0: That's the important thing. We know about them now.
1: And we're helping to populate them.
0: We sure are, thanks to the help of Wild Birds Unlimited, where, by the way, all bird food right now, 15% off.
1: 15% off, but if you're a Daily Savings Club member, which everyone should be.
0: Right, right.
1: That's an extra 5%.
0: Yeah.
1: So we're talking 20% off.
0: Making it 20% off, yeah. Yeah, what a good time to try some of that hot food, the hot stuff.
1: The hot food works.
0: Yeah.
1: I'm a big believer in the hot food.
0: Yep.
1: Big believer.
0: Yeah, if you're having squirrel issues, mm-hmm. The hot food will take care of that.
1: Mm-hmm.
0: So, Wild Birds Unlimited in the Harris Tweeter Shopping Center.
1: Absolutely.
0: Uh-huh. Coming up this hour, my geek out moment. We're going to do a double play Friday.
1: Good.
0: Also this hour, I just stumbled across the information because I was doing other research today.
1: Were you wearing your glasses?
0: Well, for some of it. Today is National One Hit Wonder Day.
1: Are you serious?
0: Mm-hmm. So
1: we're
0: going to
1: play One Hit Wonders the whole hour.
0: Well, except for Double Play Friday.
1: Okay.
0: Yes.
1: Okay. All right. Great.
0: We're just going to do One Hit Wonders.
1: Great. Let's do it.
0: So if you think of one, let us know. All righty. And a reminder that coming up just after the morning show this morning, just after 10, the final episode of David Weintraub's From Helene and Back.
1: Okay.
0: Nature's Wake Up Call.
1: I tell you, that stuff
0: radio
1: makes me emotional. It just brings it back.
0: Yeah. Yeah.
1: It's tough. Some of it's tough.
0: Some of it's tough, but some of it's incredibly inspirational.
1: Yes, absolutely.
0: Also.
1: Oh, cool. For sure. About, people. Amazing. Can you tell us real quick, though, about football? We have football tonight?
0: Oh, gosh, yes.
1: Yeah.
0: We do. Tonight is Brevard at North.
1: Brevard at North.
0: Brevard at North. Mike Morgan and Ron Wagner.
1: Ron Wagner, great. Mm-hmm. Ron's back. Mike.
0: For tonight, yeah, Brevard at North.
1: Okay.
0: UNC Health Party pregame show at 7, kickoff at 7:30.
1: Okay. All right. We'll try and remind you all of that before we sign off again.
0: We sure will. And remember, today is 9/25. The unofficial Dolly Parton celebration.
1: So many fun things going on. I love that the beer garden is having that. That makes me laugh. A tribute show at 6:30 tonight.
0: Yeah, yeah.
1: That's fun.
0: Don't you love it?
1: Yeah.
0: You love it?
1: Members of the Carolina Drifters, the Three Horsemen. And proceeds are going to the Imagination Library. And so great to hear all about that.
0: I know. Last year, they over 4,000 kids.
1: I know.
0: Isn't that wild?
1: Yes.
0: So, to support the local Imagination Library, Dolly's Imagination Library, that's through Smart Start.
1: Uh-huh.
0: All right? SmartStartPFC.org.
1: Okay.
0: So, if you're raising money today, that's where you need to send your money.
1: Yep.
0: Through Smart Start. For the Imagination Library.
1: Okay.
0: That way, it stays right here for kids in Henderson County.
1: Yeah,
0: okay?
1: There are a lot of them. And a book a month? 4,000 kids?
0: From 0 to 4.
1: Whoa.
0: That's a bunch of books.
1: Mm-hmm.
0: A bunch of books. All righty, let's get our first one-hit wonder in today.

0: Freddie Hart, Easy Lovin'. That's a one-hit wonder.
1: Okay.
0: You know, songs put you in places?
1: Yes, for sure.
0: That song puts me in the mountains.
1: Really?
0: When I was a kid, and that song was a hit, I loved that song.
1: Really?
0: And it was on the radio a lot, and we were in our station wagon with my grandma and papa.
1: Oh, my goodness.
0: And drove them up here to the mountains. We may have gone to... No, I don't think we went to see our friend cousins at Conesty. But we came up here to the mountains.
1: Mm-hmm.
0: I remember walking under behind a waterfall, and my grandma had a newspaper over her head, over her hair, to not get her hair wet. And that song was just like all over the place. And every time I hear it, as soon as I hear that pedal steel at the beginning, it puts me right here in the mountains. Sliding Rock. We couldn't do Sliding Rock because my sister had a broken arm.
1: Oh, what a shame.
0: Mm-hmm. Which meant I couldn't do Sliding Rock because my sister had a broken arm. That's where that puts me. That's
1: darn
0: where
1: it.
0: That one-hit wonder puts me. All right, after the break, it is Double Play Friday time.
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0: All right, we've been talking about the folks celebrating 925 today.
1: Yes, yes.
0: 925, 925. Well, no.
1: Oh.
0: No, I got somebody who...
1: What?
0: I'm not going to say her full name.
1: Okay.
0: But her first name is Tammy.
1: What is Tammy doing?
0: I finally got it. 925.
1: Oh, my God. Luttrell said the same thing.
0: I know. I'm telling you, this is going to become a national holiday.
1: Oh, sure.
0: It's going to happen.
1: Oh, yeah. I wouldn't be surprised.
0: It's going to happen. All right. One-hit wonder time. Paige, what are we doing Mark's Geek Out moment?
1: Well, Mark gets to geek out. Yeah, that's what happens. So you're going to play a song for us. You're going to say, this is the version of this song that I believe
0: the definitive version.
1: Is the definitive version of the song.
0: Yeah.
1: But then you got to give us a little history, a little education about that song.
0: I will disabuse you. Which is a horrible word.
1: Mm-hmm.
0: All right, so.
1: You use it all the time, though. I think you use it all the time because you think it's a horrible word.
0: Shock value.
1: Oh, is that what it is?
0: is what it is.
1: Okay.
0: All right, here we go. Double Play Friday starts with this.

0: Bryan Adams, Straight from the Heart. That was his breakthrough song.
1: Hmm.
0: In 1983, I believe it was, off of, off of his, what was the album's name?
1: Well, I don't...
0: Anyway, doesn't matter.
1: Okay.
0: Oh, Cuts Like a Knife.
1: Oh, yeah, okay.
0: Cuts Like a Knife album. That was sort of his breakthrough song. Well, guess what?
1: What?
0: He wasn't the first to record it.
1: Okay.
0: He wasn't the second to record it.
1: Okay.
0: He wasn't the third to record it.
1: All right, well, now you're just carrying on.
0: Mm-hmm. So there are two versions of this story. One is that the song was written by Eric Cogna, a Vancouver singer-songwriter.
1: Okay.
0: And the instrumental bridge was contributed by Bryan Adams.
1: Okay.
0: So the credit is shared equally between the two. But Bryan Adams told SongFacts, "I wrote it when I was 18, and it was one of the first complete songs I'd ever written. I'd been living in Vancouver and teaching myself piano, and this came out. Sometime after I had written the song, my friend Bruce Fairburn was producing an album for an artist called Ian Lloyd and wanted the song for him. The song went on to be recorded by many people, including Bonnie Tyler, Anne Murray, a few other ones. But the original recording by Ian Lloyd in 1980, and here it is.

0: There you go. That's the original, the first time that song was recorded.
1: Well, it sounds just like the other one.
0: Well, it sounds a lot like it. It sounds a lot like it. His voice is not quite as strong as Bryan Adams' voice.
1: Okay.
0: In my humble opinion.
1: Okay.
0: But what's wild to me is your reaction. You feel like it sounds exactly the same.
1: Yeah, it does.
0: Why wasn't it a hit?
1: It's just wrong time, I guess.
0: Isn't it interesting? Isn't it interesting? Bryan Adams didn't do not a whole lot different.
1: Right.
0: But his was a huge hit.
1: Well,
0: it's kind of interesting, isn't it?
1: It is interesting, and maybe it had to do with the other music surrounding it on that album, Bryan Adams album. And
0: sure, sure. So there you go.
1: Yeah.
0: There you go. Double Play Friday?
1: No.
0: Yeah, Double Play Friday.
1: Is that what you call it?
0: Yeah, that's Double Play Friday. Now we're back to one-hit wonders.
1: Okay, okay.
0: Now we're back to one-hit wonders. Here's one by request.

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3: From the WTCQ Weather Department, this is Paul Speranza with your Friday morning forecast. We're going off with clouds and some fog this morning. Once this burns off, we're back to sunny skies. It's going to be nice by the afternoon, low to mid-70s, a north wind averaging under 10. Clear and cool and comfortable tonight, down into the middle 40s. Saturday, sunny, mid-70s. Sunday and Monday, sunny skies, very pleasant temperatures, middle 70s.
4: Thank you, Paul. 9:34 in the morning, and we've got a beautiful weekend ahead of us.
5: Yes, we do.
4: A beautiful weekend ahead of us. It's going to be a beautiful weekend for Art on Main on Saturday and Sunday.
5: That's right.
4: Uh-huh.
5: They're going to start setting up this afternoon.
4: They will start setting up this afternoon.
5: Yes.
4: And it will be 10 a.m. until, is it 5?
5: Sure.
4: 10 till 5, both Saturday and Sunday, I believe.
5: Okay.
4: Over 100 juried artists.
5: Okay.
4: On the streets. Saturday and Sunday. Beautiful, beautiful weekend for it. You know what else it's a beautiful weekend for? Rooftop. Rooftop. Can't say rooftopas anymore because we're not doing tapas. But I will tell you this, Rooftop at Shine, absolutely the best peel and eat shrimp you will ever put in your mouth.
5: There you go. You said it. You believe it. It's good.
4: You know, you think to yourself, it's peel and eat shrimp. All peel and eat shrimp is the same. No, it's not.
5: Yeah.
4: No, it's not.

0: So, shy.
1: And rooftop.
0: With lots of opportunities to visit and lots of opportunities to be in different spaces there.
1: Yeah. So we got that peel and eat shrimp. What was the other thing we got? The tuna. Was it called tuna?
0: Oh, gosh. Dad, don't ask me that. It was a strange name, but it was a tuna and mango and a little
1: red onion.
0: A little bit of pepper. Yummy.
1: And the little sesame.
0: Very refreshing.
1: And a sesame seed cracker. Yeah, cool.
0: And a little flatbread.
1: And so good.
0: Mm-hmm.
1: So good. Experience the rooftop. Experience those menu items at the rooftop.
0: Hey, while you're downtown, let me tell you about this, because I just got a little text in from Caroline at WAG. They're having the WAG bag sale in celebration of Neighborhood Pet Store Day. Anything you can fit into one of the WAG bags is 20% off. That is going on tomorrow, Saturday.
1: Tomorrow.
0: Uh-huh.
1: Perfect.
0: And they're reminding us about Art of Maine this weekend with setup beginning this afternoon. And that there are the Dotson races being held at Oktoberfest at Southern Appalachian Brewery.
1: Oh.
0: 2 p.m. tomorrow.
1: The Wiener Dog.
0: The Wiener Dog.
1: Races. Have you ever witnessed that? It is hysterical.
0: Well, that's happening tomorrow afternoon at 2.
1: It's their 16th year.
0: At Southern Appalachian?
1: This is their 16th Oktoberfest.
0: Okay, very good. Well, when to celebrate with them.
1: The Wiener Dogs.
0: The Wiener Dogs.
1: Are just spectacular.
0: Always fun things going on downtown. Thank you, Caroline from WAG, for providing us that info.
1: Yeah, awesome, awesome, awesome. Also, check our Facebook page. There's lots of places celebrating 925 today. All dollied up salon and boutique. They are supporting $9.25 of every service done today will go to the Imagination Library, and the entire salon is 25% off. The Nick's Pumpkin Patch, anything with a butterfly sticker is going to be 25% off.
0: Okay.
1: Let's see. Aunt Holly's HVL Pet Sitting, they're donating dollars today to the Imagination Library.
0: All Dollied Up Salon and Boutique is supporting the girl with $9.25 of every service done this Friday going to the Imagination Library.
1: Right.
0: Did you say that one?
1: I did. Fired Up. Oh. Fired Up in the Blue Ridge Mall. They're having a Dolly-themed pottery.
0: Yes.
1: To paint, and a percentage, 9.25% of all purchases of any crafting project offered will be matched
0: and donated
1: to the Imagination Library.
0: Right.
1: And remember, if you want to support, you can do it very easily. 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There's like community and event, whatever. You'll find the Dolly Parton Imagination Library, and you can make a donation.
0: Yeah.
1: Or come up with a way to support them.
0: And right.
1: That's a type of donation.
0: You can walk into Uncle Scott's Pizza today and get a drink if you just say Dolly.
1: Just say Dolly. There you
0: Dolly.
1: Go. There you go. All right. One thing I have discovered in my research. Is that we could do an entire show
0: on one hit wonders
1: and still not get through all of them.
0: Sure, of course.
1: So I'm going to have to make a note on this day in history that today is One Hit Wonder Day, and maybe next year or whenever we'll go back and play One Hit Wonders. So here's a One Hit Wonder, a little more recent One Hit Wonder.
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0: Allen's 1998 Lullaby.
1: Oh, I love that song, and so does Coco. Coco wrote, said, I love that song.
0: All right, let me just tell you a little something about Sean Mullins and that album. That was his fourth studio album.
1: Fourth.
0: Sean Mullins was like the ultimate, like, just singer-songwriter guy, traveling singer-songwriter guy.
1: Yeah.
0: I actually worked with someone years ago in a former life who knew him and sort of followed him around in his hometown of Georgia. And Sean Mullins would just travel places. He would just stay with people. So he stayed with this guy's family a couple of times.
1: Really?
0: So I got this CD for us when this song came out.
1: Uh-huh.
0: As great as that song is,
1: uh-huh,
0: that's like my least favorite song on the entire CD.
1: Really?
0: That his other stuff is so good. He's got a version of Sunday Morning Coming Down on that album. And in the liner notes it says, this was the first great song I ever heard.
1: Who said that?
0: Sean Mullins. Oh. About Sunday Morning Coming Down.
1: Oh, yeah.
0: And he does an incredible version of that song.
1: Right.
0: He's got just so many great, great, great songs, story songs on that album. So get that sometime. It's called Soul's Core. Soul's Core. All right. Another one-hit wonder.
1: Okay.

0: morning. It's the Breakfast Club with Mark and Paige.
1: I'm trying to use the phone!
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6: I do too, Mark.
5: Fantastically wonderful opportunity.
6: Yeah.
5: Paige, can you give us a message here from IAM, and then we will close out the One Hit Wonder Hour?
6: I can do it, Mark.
5: No one can do it like you.
6: I've got to get on the right
5: page. Yeah, I know.
6: It's 925.
5: Yes, it is. It's 925.
6: IAM celebrates over 200 area resident volunteers
5: mm-hmm.
6: that are helping to serve neighbors in need. If you're looking for a

0: meaningful way to get involved with an organization that is doing superb work and has been for 42 years.
1: Yep.
0: They've been around for a long time. 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I think you'd be surprised to know just how broad, how big the arms are that wrap around neighbors in our in crisis in our community.
1: Yeah.
0: From the programs and services that IAM offers,
1: yeah,
0: including connecting folks to other organizations.
1: Right. Right.
0: That's a big part of the work that they do.
1: Of course.
0: It's like, okay, well, we can help you with this, and then we can send you here and here and here for help in these other areas,
1: mm-hmm,
0: and working all together, as our nonprofits do so beautifully.
1: Yeah, yeah, they sure do.
0: Get you back on track. Yep. Help you get out of this hole.
1: Absolutely.
0: All right.
1: IAM-HC.org, mm-hmm, for more info. All right.
0: So I had a great talk last night with the fella in the parking lot while I was waiting on you to bring the truck up about how much land they've got out there for Blue Ridge Humane Society, too.
1: Uh-huh.
0: They've got a lot of acreage.
1: Uh-huh.
0: And there's a nice stream back there that they're going to be sort of tapering in places. I guess it's a 10-foot drop down to the stream bed. But they're going to level all of that out, kind of scoop it out, make that work. They're just going to, it's just a beautiful piece of property. So again, we want to say thank you for having us last night at Blue Ridge Humane Society. We enjoyed it so much. Got to see friends. Got to celebrate these great strides
1: made by
0: our community for Blue Ridge Humane Society.
1: And great stories we heard.
0: Yes.
1: Folks and their pets.
0: Yes.
1: And a great space. And Angela Prodrick was here. She was telling us about some of the stuff they're going to do in the future out there. What they're going to, how they're going to be able to help animals.
0: Absolutely.
1: With that outdoor space.
0: They've got so much land, and they've got that big, beautiful building, and they're just, it's something to celebrate for sure.
1: Fantastic. All right, let's squeeze in a couple more one hits here. One hit wonders.

0: Tracy Ullman, that's a one-hit wonder right there. Boy, Tracy's fantastic in the new Ted Lasso.
1: Right.
0: She's fantastic in that. And caller, I agree with you. Nick Lowe had a lot of great music.
1: Yeah.
0: But he only had one big hit, and that was it. That's what makes him a one-hit wonder. Congratulations to...
1: Maria White.
0: Maria, thank you. What's the name of the pig in the book Charlotte's Web?
1: Wilbur.
0: Happy birthday today on this 925 to Mike Wood, Lynn Overstreet, Tammy Halford, Kim Kelly, Katie Hankla, Kathleen Redding, Chuck Evans, Neil Roberts, Peter Hanley. Happy anniversary today to Edgar and Lachey Ward, Rose and Mike Sorrow.
1: If you know these folks, you need to reach out to them today and say happy, happy day.
0: Yep. 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Remember, if you'd like to do something, please go through our local Smart Start Partnership for Children. 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
1: Uh-huh.
0: And keep listening. Izzy's going to continue with our list of fun stuff that's happening today all around town with the 925. And, of course, today is Feel Good Friday. So get ready for some feel-good music. And that's brought to you by Hush Speakeasy above Mike's on Main.
1: Feel Good Friday. And then we'll also have local artists showcase this afternoon, 5 o'clock. Yeah. She'll be telling you about where you can hear our local and regional singer-songwriters out playing this weekend.
0: Yep.
1: And listen to some of their songs. Should you miss it today, you can hear a re-airing of Local Artist Showcase on Saturday at 12 noon, immediately after Sweet Sharon signs off.
0: That's right. And remember, Mountain Credit Union Friday Night Football back on the air tonight. UNC Health Party pregame show at 7, kickoff at 7:30. Brevard at North.
1: All right.
0: All righty. Join the best in local high school sports, Mike Morgan and Ron Wagner. All right, Paige, it's just a little bit after 1, after 10. It's 1 minute after 10. Sorry, I was thinking in my head that I have to remind everyone that another week of mediocrity in broadcasting has come to a close.
1: Well, and it certainly has. That was a testament to
0: that.
1: Yeah,
0: it was pretty mediocre this week, except for yesterday, beginning at 8 a.m.
1: When is he signed
0: off? That's when it got good.
1: Izzy and Donna.
0: All right, y'all. Have a great weekend.
1: Yeah. Feed and water your birds.
0: Yeah.
1: What else do you need to do, Mark?
0: Do something nice for somebody.
1: Like Dolly always did?
0: Like Dolly always did. All right.
1: Celebrate Dolly today.
0: Celebrate Dolly today on this 925.
1: All right.
0: By doing something nice for someone.
1: Surely.
0: Okie dokie. Have a great weekend. We'll see you bright and early Monday morning on the radio.
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5: ABC News, I'm Brian Clark. Hawaii's getting ready for a close call with Hurricane Nolo, but even without landfall, ABC's Alex Stone says
6: it could unleash extreme flooding rains of more than 20 inches in some areas of the islands. Governor Josh Green is telling residents they need to take Nolo seriously and get ready for intense rain on Friday and Saturday.
5: On the east coast of the United States, a major nor'easter is threatening millions. The rain will start up later today and continue through the weekend, along with heavy winds. President Trump and China's Xi Jinping conclude their summit today after last night's state dinner at the White House. Mortgage rates are on the rise again. Freddie Mac says the average rate for a 30-year home loan's broken the 7% mark. Gas prices up again, too. Gas Buddy puts the national average at $4.49 a gallon. And Pope Leo, beginning his trip to France, warned in a speech that a paradise of machines could put humanity at risk. This is ABC News. New York's Attorney General Letitia James is suing the prediction market Polymarket.
7: The federal lawsuit alleged that Polymarket is an illegal, unlicensed gambling operation that exposes New Yorkers to serious personal and financial risk. Polymarket argues they aren't subject to state gambling laws because they're technically selling financial contracts, something regulated by the federal government. But the New York Attorney General says that under state law, it's the same thing as gambling and needs a license to operate. The federal lawsuit comes as Polymarket sees a massive boom in business, on track to facilitate more than $70 billion in trades just this year. Peter Haralambos, ABC News, New York.
5: Police in Baltimore say over a dozen people were hurt after a vehicle allegedly stolen by four juveniles was trying to flee officers when it collided with a Maryland Transit Administration bus. It happened just before 1 p.m. The driver and several passengers taken to hospitals. Most injuries were minor. I'm Brian Clark, ABC News.
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13: From the WTCQ Weather Department, this is Paul Speranza with your Friday morning forecast. We're going off with clouds and some fog this morning. Once this burns off, we're back to sunny skies. It's going to be nice by the afternoon, low to mid-70s, a north wind averaging under 10. Clear and cool and comfortable tonight, down into the middle 40s. Saturday, sunny, mid-70s. Sunday and Monday, sunny skies, very pleasant temperatures, middle 70s.
12: 2 years after Tropical Storm Helene changed Western North Carolina forever, WTZQ remembers. The following program is one of four 15-minute segments of David Weintraub's radio documentary, From Helene and Back, Nature's Wake-Up Call. 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

0: filled with rage. Native people believe that nature is man's foremost teacher. If that's so, what lessons can Professor Helene offer us? Starting off is Cherokee Elder Davy Arch.
1: I think the flood helped people understand how fragile we are in our environments and how fragile the environments are. We have helped destroy a lot of ecosystems by building and overbuilding, overlogging. The greed of man has really done us in a lot of ways. We can live with a healthy environment without money. It's hard to live with money if you don't have a healthy environment. I think that we've begun to realize what the old folks knew, and that was to respect your environment and your surroundings, because this is a reoccurring thing, and the earth is changing. Global warming is a real thing, and we've experienced that in our history in the last 15,000 years that we've been living in villages. Since we've been living in stationary villages, we've experienced the rise and fall of ecosystems, our tragedy and bounty. We think we're the king, but you know, there's only one creator, and he'll put us in our place every now and then. What nature teaches us is invaluable information. I don't look at it as tragedy. I look at it as an opportunity to learn and do better. And I knew that if I had cut those trees off the bank behind Mom's house 40 years ago and kept it clean like we did when I was growing up, that this would have never happened. In a way, it was my fault to let it go as far as it did.
0: We return to Bat Cave native Luverne Haydock on Helene's lessons. Her family owned the historic Mountain View Inn in Chimney Rock during the Great Flood of 1916.
2: They were very careful about picking where they lived and not being somewhere where they thought the water would reach. There were landslides that came down on the property of Mountain View Inn, so I think they took that into account, too, as about where they lived and what they did. Yet we're putting houses that are in present floodplain, never mind 100-year floodplain or 1,000-year floodplains. We're building houses in them, and we're building houses on vulnerable slopes and selling them to people without them having any clue what they're getting into. I've been watching it happen and thinking that it was short-sighted. Well, my Barnwell grandparents moved their house. They didn't move. They moved the house. They just put it on rollers and moved it back away, closer to the mountain, away from the stream, and it's still standing. It was not affected by this flood.
0: Seventh-generation native Don Freeman continues our conversation on what Helene is teaching us.
3: It teaches us that we should be more knowledgeable when we build. We should understand that nature will reclaim itself.

0: scale. Just like this storm came through, places that houses were placed in the later years, pretty sure that a lot of people that built along the streams had no history of the 1916 flood. So we learned that if you do not build next to a stream, regardless of how small it is, because the watershed we have in the Girton, Bat Cave, Chimney Rock, Lake Lure area, if we get 16 or 18, 20 inches of rain, it's all going to go to the valley. If you have your house placed, even if it's 10 foot above the water line, it's still going to get high enough, it's going to take it out. So we need to learn you don't build next to a stream or on the side of a hillside that is going to slide off and take your house with it. And I hope that people will not say, well, this happened once in 100 years, it won't happen again. It can happen next year or next week.
1: Jimmy Brissy, Henderson County's emergency manager, sees a big difference in how long-term residents responded to the storm and relative newcomers.
2: We don't have as many people that grew up here, so they don't have as many community connections as a society grown to rely on other folks for a lot of what we do, which in some ways is very convenient, but as we saw in Helene, not even being self-sufficient for a couple of days creates significant challenges for all of us. Not just the emergency responders or the government, but your friends and neighbors as well. The sense of community was very strong. And we saw in many cases during Helene that come back. You know, many neighbors met each other for the first time because they had to. And hopefully we can take that and carry it forward, learn from that as a community, as a society as well.
1: One of the lessons from Helene that's often missed is that in many of the major storms in Western North Carolina, over the past 108 years, it's the 1-2 punch that can be the most devastating. A predecessor storm saturates the soil, and the second storm transforms floods to deluges and mountains to debris flows. Continuing the discussion is landslide expert Rick Wooten.
3: What we learned from Helene is what we've seen in many other storms. The rain that occurs right before the major event is very important to that precursor or antecedent rainfall. And that was the situation in 1916 when there was an earlier tropical cyclone in July that dropped a lot of rainfall here. That was followed by the mid-July 1916 storm. So fast forward to Helene in 2024. You remember the 3 or 4 days before Helene hit, we had quite a bit of rainfall. And so that early rainfall before the really intense rainfall primes the pump, so to speak, and it gets the soil moisture elevated, which is a critical factor. This is an ongoing pattern here in the mountains, and we get refreshers every 20 years or so, that, you know, remedial training that these are going to happen again. As much as we'd like to rebuild and do the same thing in the same places, there's probably a better way so that we're not setting up future generations to go through the same pain and anguish and heartbreak that this generation has. On a hillside, we're all neighbors. You know, your upslope neighbors, what they do can have an influence on the downslope neighbors and vice versa. So it's important that we, I think, recognize that the laws of physics don't stop at property boundaries. I think well-thought-out ordinances are, in many cases, are a step in the right direction. Sometimes just having that site assessment is pretty cheap insurance. We need to take this opportunity to recover and rebuild in a smart way, because it is going to happen again sometime.
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5: Wasn't that a mighty storm?
1: Public policy that encourages development away from floodplains and steep slopes could be an important tool in the public safety arsenal. Chuck McGrady has been a longtime North Carolina state legislator and county commissioner who has worked for rules for many years that better protect the environment and people who live there.
6: Flooding and the effects of something like this are different in different places. The south end of Hendersonville, in large part caused by man-made structures and things that block the water flow and pooled

and spread it out across a much larger area than might otherwise be affected. We got to recognize that not one form of flooding here. There are several. At a local level, zoning and land use regulations are needed. We need to manage the intensity and type of development in flood-prone areas. We need to concentrate new development on higher ground. We need to enhance the effectiveness of our natural flood barriers, forests and wetlands, and redirecting development away from them. And finally, preserving open space. When we rebuild, and we're not going to be rebuilding everything back, we got to do it a different way. I guess I'm optimistic people work together. How long that'll last, I don't know. But, I mean, neighbors got to know neighbors in this. You know, people that live right down the road were suddenly helping each other out. And if we can bring that spirit to the making these hard decisions, we can find ourselves in a better place.

0: So how do we deepen our connections to our community to be both better prepared and better understand how to work with nature rather than against it? Here again is resilience expert Jim Fox.
1: In the mountains, we have to rely on one another across pretty large scales because we share the watershed. And that means that when something bad happens in Black Mountain or Swannanoa, those of us that live downstream experience that as well, too. I honestly believe that none of us is as smart as all of us. How do we find ways to share what we know, share experiences, but build trust? And all the way through the history of humans, it's been those stories around the campfire. How do we share those experiences using the technologies at our hands so that we can benefit from what each other know?
0: Diane Miller, a longtime disaster response nurse, has seen nature at its worst and people at their best.
2: What really hit me was Mother Nature's in charge. You know, we can prepare for this. We can be smart, listen to scientists. But she just, when she wanted that to let loose, it was happening. But it gives you a whole new respect for just the earth and the trees and the power of the rivers. Like, we need to really listen and work with her because it's just so big. I think the lessons that come out of Helene are the lessons that come out of any disaster, and that is preparedness, whether it's your supplies, getting to know your neighbor. I was so glad I knew my neighbors. Respecting nature, listening to science, building smarter, learning from our mistakes or what we could do better, and then self-care, finding purpose, eating, drinking, sleeping. Just be kind to each other and just keep, you know, don't let all the outside noise interfere with this neighborly stuff that we have in the mountains.
0: Our final words come from this show's producer, director, longtime oral historian, and documentarian, David Weintraub.
3: When Helene left us bare, bereft of who we thought we were and what we thought we had, a humanity arose. It forced us to become a brother's keeper. With modern conveniences rendered useless, all we had was each other. Maybe that's what nature's been trying to teach us all along. If we're here for a purpose on this little blue marble floating amidst the stars, perhaps it is this. We are meant to be here for one another.
4: Nowhere to run, nowhere to hide, no relief from a rising tide.
0: This has been a production of David Weintraub and the Center for Cultural Preservation. Your narrator is yours truly, Joe Kendrick. 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
1: From the WPCQ Weather Department, this is Paul Speranza with your Friday morning forecast. We're going off with clouds and some fog this morning. Once this burns off, we're back to sunny skies. It's going to be nice by the afternoon, low to mid-70s, a north wind averaging under 10. Clear and cool and comfortable tonight, down into the middle 40s. Saturday, sunny, mid-70s. Sunday and Monday, sunny skies, very pleasant temperatures, middle 70s.

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3: ABC News, I'm Brian Clark. Pope Leo opened the first official papal visit to France in 18 years by warning about technology and what he called a paradise of machines.
4: Although such systems can correlate data, they cannot answer questions that concern the meaning of human life, which is rooted in lived experience.
3: He was speaking at the headquarters of UNESCO, the UN's Culture and Education Organization. China's Xi Jinping concludes his three-day visit to the U.S. today. He and President Trump will visit the National Archives. President Trump said the meetings they've had have been very productive, but it's not clear if they reached any agreements on key issues like Iran. Iran says it'll reopen the Strait of Hormuz and resume nuclear talks if the U.S. lifts its naval blockade. Millions in the eastern U.S. are bracing for a weekend nor'easter that could bring damaging winds along with coastal flooding and beach erosion. This is ABC News. The tech industry is dealing with backlash to massive data centers, so in order to find a place, ABC's Jim Ryan says the industry's looking up.
5: One solution to the noise, the electricity, the water use that data centers present on Earth is to put them in space and power them with the sun.
6: Once you start looking at solar power and think, how can I make that as simple and efficient as possible, doing it in space in the right orbit becomes the natural answer.
5: Dr. Travis Beals on Google's website. He heads Project Suncatcher and hopes to send AI-crucial computer chips into space next week, a very early step toward building an orbiting data center. Jim Ryan, ABC News.
3: A private robotic spacecraft fell back to Earth after it failed to rescue an aging NASA telescope. Catalyst Space Technologies says its Link re-entered the atmosphere overnight. It couldn't save the Swift Observatory. Swift is expected to re-enter the atmosphere in October. I'm Brian Clark, ABC News.
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12: From the WTCQ Weather Department, this is Paul Speranza with your Friday morning forecast. We're going off with clouds and some fog this morning. Once this burns off, we're back to sunny skies. It's going to be nice by the afternoon, low to mid-70s, a north wind averaging under 10. Clear and cool and comfortable tonight, down into the middle 40s. Saturday, sunny, mid-70s. Sunday and Monday, sunny skies, very pleasant temperatures, middle 70s.

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4: From the WTCQ Weather Department, this is Paul Speranza with your Friday morning forecast. We're going off with clouds and some fog this morning. Once this burns off, we're back to sunny skies. It's going to be nice by the afternoon, low to mid-70s, a north wind averaging under 10. Clear and cool and comfortable tonight, down into the middle 40s. Saturday, sunny, mid-70s. Sunday and Monday, sunny skies, very pleasant temperatures, middle 70s.

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6: If you're making your lunch or dinner plans today, might I suggest heading over to Harry's and Piggy's. 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They also have a Friday After 3 special today. 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Also, they have their Dolly Parton Day to celebrate. They are serving two of Dolly's favorite dishes, chicken and dumpling soup, and banana pudding. That's what's going on over at Harry's and Piggy's today. Open until 8 p.m. tonight. And if you are wanting to call in for takeout, you're going to call 692-1995. That's 692-1995 for takeout over at Harry's and Piggy's, located at 102 Duncan Hill Road, right across from Lowe's. I will be back in just a little bit with Paul Speranza and his extended noontime forecast. I will also run through the list of other Dolly Parton Day activities and donations that we know that are going on here in town at that time. So stay tuned in for that coming up here in just a little bit. Until then, Buddy Holly on the Q.

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3: ABC News, I'm Brian Clark. President Trump hosted China's Xi Jinping and his wife at the White House for tea on the final day of their three-day trip to the U.S.
4: We've had a tremendous visit from two spectacular people, and we've really enjoyed it, and I think we've made tremendous strides.
3: But it's not clear what kind of progress was made, especially on key issues like Iran and artificial intelligence. The U.S. ambassador to China, David Perdue, told Fox News the president did make it clear to Xi that it was unacceptable for China to support Iran in the ongoing war. That war continues to contribute to higher prices and bring consumer sentiment down. University of Michigan survey found consumer sentiment falling to 48.1% in September, down nearly 13% from a year ago. The nor'easter expected to batter the East Coast, causing cancellations, including two Ed Sheeran concerts outside of Boston tonight and tomorrow. This is ABC News. ABC News has learned eight sailors aboard the USS Abraham Lincoln and its supporting ships attempted suicide in a grueling 10-month deployment tied to the Iran war. Senator Kirsten Gillibrand tells ABC News,
5: "It's not appropriate when you are hearing from families, from service members, from different personnel that there might well be crisis on board, that it's not taken seriously."
3: The Navy says the number of suicide attempts is standard for a long deployment. AI cost the head of a financial institution her job. It did not take her job, though, as ABC's Jim Ryan explains. It was what she used AI to do.
6: Jane Smith is no longer CEO at the Family First Credit Union in Michigan after she posted an AI-generated image of herself and her family wearing Lake America sweatshirts. President Trump has demanded that Canada's Lake Ontario be renamed. Smith says the image wasn't a political statement, but a joke not meant for public viewing.
3: I'm Brian Clark, ABC News.
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10: And GMB Energy brings us Paul Sperance's live extended noon forecast here on The Q. Hey, Paul, it's a beautiful day over here at the radio station. Nice to see some sunshine. We are up to about 65 degrees.
11: Yeah, it's going to be that way, Izzy. Once we got rid of these clouds this morning, from now through Friday, you got superb weather. You got our Main Street for Saturday and Sunday. I guess you couldn't pay me more money to get that kind of weather that you're going to be getting. Only places that if you're going up all week, I've talked about it way before the people started talking about that nor'easter. It's going to be quite a storm from New York City, Long Island, Connecticut, Rhode Island, Massachusetts, southern Maine, the southeast corner of Massachusetts up there. It's going to really hit hard. As of right now, and they're going to have winds anywhere from, depending where you are during that whole time frame, anywhere from 20 to 60 with gusts of 70, 75 miles an hour. And, you know, remember, this is the time of the year. You're looking here the end of September, just like when we had Tropical Storm Helene come through here. You got leaves all over, you know, with those winds blowing on the coastal lines, surf coming in. They're going to have some major flooding and power outages and all those good things that are going to take place. So if your journeys are taking you there from this afternoon through Saturday, Sunday, through part of the day on Monday, it's going to not be a pleasant place to be, trust me. Here, sit back and enjoy the beautiful weather. That's what we got. You got the sunshine this afternoon. You're going to have very comfortable humidity working in. Temperatures across the area, low to mid-70s. A north wind averaging under 10. Tonight, clear, cool, comfortable. Temperatures 10 degrees below normal, getting down into the middle 40s. So that'll be very nice for some people out there. Saturday for the our main beautiful day, comfortable humidity, a lot of sunshine, middle 70s. Same forecast for Sunday, sunny, comfortable humidity, mid 70s, and the same forecast for Monday. So those 72-hour period looks really nice. Tuesday and Wednesday, a little bit warmer, sunny skies, temperatures in the upper 70s. And as we look ahead to Thursday and Friday next week, sunny to partly cloudy, a speck warmer, upper 70s to 80, and those would be above normal temperatures. Well, that's what we stand at noontime, so here it is, lunchtime. Get out and enjoy beautiful weather, because as Mark and I said this morning, we may be having the beautiful weather now, but eventually what they're having up in New England, we'll get a taste of sun coming across here for several days, and it won't be nice. So have a wonderful day, a good afternoon, and Izzy and I will be back with you a little bit later. So it's back to you, Izzy, at the studio.
10: 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That was Paul Speranza with his live extended noon forecast here on The Cue, brought to you by G&B Energy. 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Stay tuned in. We've got a packed afternoon prepared for you here later on. I'll be back with you at 3 p.m. for Feel Good Friday on the Run. It's also between Dolly Parton Day and also One Hit Wonder Day. So many great opportunities for sending in some great requests. So we'll play around with that later on this afternoon. Also coming up later on, we've got a local artist showcase at 5 o'clock where I feature some of the best local talent Western North Carolina has to offer and let you know where they are performing this weekend. And then later on this evening, we got our next Friday night football game that we're going to be broadcasting. We will have Brevard at North tonight. So stay tuned in for that. All coming up later on this afternoon. I thought it would be a good time once again to mention some of the different Dolly Parton events that are going on in town today. One big thing to note, Smart Start Partnership for Children is our local resource and connection to Dolly Parton's Imagination Library. So that is a great way to donate today if you're wanting to maybe donate $9.25. Maybe you got $92.50 to donate. Whatever you're wanting to donate, $925, whatever it may be, go over to their website, smartstartpfc.org, and click on Dolly Parton Imagination Library from the drop-down menu. That is one of the best ways to donate today in Dolly's name. Otherwise, here's a couple of different events that are going on in town. Marquetta's Touch of Class is donating half of their hair services today to the Imagination Library. Mayor Pro Tem Jennifer Hensley has an event at Honeysuckle Holler tonight with donations supporting the Literacy Foundation in Hendersonville in honor of Dolly. They also have a Dolly Parton-themed line dance lesson at 7:20 tonight. Fired Up in the Blue Ridge Mall will have Dolly-themed pottery to paint, and they are donating a percentage of all purchases to any crafting project offered and will be matching that donation to the Imagination Library today. Blue Ridge Beer Garden has an event going on tonight. It's a tribute show happening at 6:30 p.m. with members of the Carolina Drifters and the Three Horsemen. Event proceeds are going to the Imagination Library. JJ's Creation is making Dolly-themed shirts and donating all proceeds today to the Imagination Library. Just go to JJ's Creations on Facebook to see the designs and buy from there. There's also Nick's Pumpkin Patch is has items that are 25% off. Just look for a butterfly sticker. And so much more. I'll tell you more about it later on this evening, but I thought I would just give you a portion of the list now so that you can be looking into those before end of business later on today. All right, Eric Clapton up next on the queue. I will see you at 3 p.m. for On the Run.

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4: From the WTCQ Weather Department, this is Paul Speranza with your Friday morning forecast. We're going off with clouds and some fog this morning. Once this burns off, we're back to sunny skies. It's going to be nice by the afternoon, low to mid-70s, a north wind averaging under 10. Clear and cool and comfortable tonight, down into the middle 40s. Saturday, sunny, mid-70s. Sunday and Monday, sunny skies, very pleasant temperatures, middle 70s.

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3: ABC News, I'm Mike Dubosky. President Trump says he had a very productive meeting with Chinese President Xi Jinping yesterday in Washington, though neither side has announced any policy or decision related to issues like trade or the war in Iran. ABC News National Security and Defense analyst Mick Mulroy says artificial intelligence, also a key topic.
4: Not only is it the issues that are directly involving artificial intelligence, but there's also the technology that goes into that, the chips that the United States has, that China wants, that Taiwan makes a lot of, the critical earth minerals that China has that we want.
3: The Supreme Court has ruled that the Trump administration can use a federal citizenship database to screen for non-citizen voters. However, the immediate impact of this ruling is unclear. States are prohibited by law from purging their voter rolls within 90 days of an election. And a nor'easter expected to bring heavy rain to the Northeast this weekend. This is ABC News. Poll after poll has shown a majority of Americans oppose data centers being built in their communities. And as ABC's Jim Ryan explains, one solution now being floated is to launch them into the final frontier.
5: One solution to the noise, the electricity, the water use that data centers present on Earth is to put them in space and power them with the sun.
6: Once you start looking at solar power and think, how can I make that as simple and efficient as possible? Doing it in space in the right orbit becomes the natural answer.
5: Dr. Travis Beals on Google's website. He heads Project Suncatcher and hopes to send AI-crucial computer chips into space next week, a very early step toward building an orbiting data center. Jim Ryan, ABC News.
3: Today is September 25th, 9-to-5, now known as Dolly Parton Day after her song 9-to-5. Celebrations taking place all over the country, far beyond her theme park, Dollywood, like in National Harbor, Maryland, where a Ferris wheel was illuminated pink. I'm Mike Dubosky, ABC News.
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11: From the WTCQ Weather Department, this is Paul Speranza with your Friday morning forecast. We're going off with clouds and some fog this morning. Once this burns off, we're back to sunny skies. It's going to be nice by the afternoon, low to mid-70s. A north wind averaging under 10. Clear and cool and comfortable tonight, down into the middle 40s. Saturday, sunny, mid-70s. Sunday and Monday, sunny skies, very pleasant temperatures, middle 70s.

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3: From the WTZQ Weather Department, this is Paul Speranza with your Friday afternoon forecast. We had the clouds hanging in there this morning, but by this afternoon, we're looking for sunshine. And it will be pleasant out there, low to mid-70s with a north wind averaging under 10. Tonight, clear, cool, comfortable. Temperatures below normal in the middle 40s. As we look ahead to Saturday, and that's on Main Street, beautiful day. Lots of sunshine and temperatures in the middle 70s.

I've lost count of the hours, and I've lost track of the days. In fact, I've lost just about everything since you went away. Everything that is, except the memories you left me. And that's one thing that no one can mar. I don't know who you're with. I don't even know where you've gone. My only hope is that someday you might hear this song, and you'll know that I wrote it as

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0: 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It's the final week of the last call sale at Joseph Lauder Clothier. 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
2: ABC News, I'm Mike Dubusky. Chinese President Xi Jinping says he expects to meet President Trump two more times before the end of the year as the two leaders conclude Xi's three-day visit to Washington. Here's what the Chinese leader had to say earlier today through a translator.
3: The president and I are like two people that's charting the course for the great ship of China-U.S. relations.
2: The visit comes amid a growing trade standoff with China, as well as a new raft of concerns over artificial intelligence. The Supreme Court has given the green light for the Trump administration to revamp a national citizenship database as a way to stop non-citizens from voting. President Trump has characterized non-citizen voting as a pressing threat to free and fair elections, but audits of voter rolls have suggested that voting by non-citizens is exceedingly rare. And a nor'easter is bearing down on the mid-Atlantic, expected to drop several inches of rain and bring damaging winds through the weekend. This is ABC News. Two people are behind bars after a hazing incident at an unrecognized fraternity near the University of Wisconsin-Madison. Police say they found 30 males in the basement of the Alpha Epsilon Pi fraternity, mostly 18-year-olds, covered in food and condiments and some with physical injuries. A top university is apologizing after swapping out a Latino male student for a black female student in an AI-altered promotional photo. ABC's Andrea Fujihi.
4: The photo, in which AI also changed the appearances of the other two students, was placed on banners around campus to advertise school dining options. The student newspaper first reported AI was used, sparking an uproar. Stanford now acknowledging it did not follow its own AI rules, and both the alteration and lack of disclosure in this case violate that policy. We are working to provide additional training for all staff. All the banners have since been removed.
2: I'm Mike Dubusky. ABC News.
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10: From the WTZQ Weather Department, this is Paul Speranza with your Friday afternoon forecast. We had the clouds hanging in there this morning, but by this afternoon, we're looking for sunshine. And it will be pleasant out there. Low to mid-70s with a north wind averaging under 10. Tonight, clear, cool, comfortable. Temperatures below normal in the middle 40s. As we look ahead to Saturday, and that's our on Main Street, beautiful day. Lots of sunshine and temperatures in the middle 70s.

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8: From the WTZQ Weather Department, this is Paul Speranza with your Friday afternoon forecast. We had the clouds hanging in there this morning, but by this afternoon, we're looking for sunshine, and it will be pleasant out there. Low to mid-70s with a north wind averaging under 10. Tonight, clear, cool, comfortable. Temperatures below normal in the middle 40s. As we look ahead to Saturday, and that's on Main Street, beautiful day. Lots of sunshine and temperatures in the middle 70s.

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Amsterdam, my honey lamb. Come on here, come on here. Let me take you by the hand. Now listen, Gabe, I want you to meet the leader of the band. Boy, and if you care to hear Swanee River played in

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0: ABC News, I'm Mike Dubusky. No major policy decisions on trade, AI, or the war in Iran after Chinese President Xi Jinping's visit to Washington this week. Even still, President Trump says the visit was productive, and China's leader says he expects to meet with President Trump twice more before the end of the year. Consumer sentiment dropped to a four-month low in the University of Michigan's latest index. That's down 13% from a year ago, and preparations are underway across much of the East Coast as a nor'easter closes in.
1: In the East, millions bracing for a powerful storm from the Carolinas up to New York City and Boston. Heavy rain, 50-mile-per-hour winds, and waves more than a foot high expected. People in coastal Massachusetts securing boats. In New Jersey, roads already flooded along the coast. Lifeguards warning people, stay out of the water.
0: ABC's Sophie Flay in New York City. This weekend's Global Citizen Music Festival has been canceled because of the storm. This is ABC News. There's a growing divide between former Georgia Representative Marjorie Taylor Greene and President Trump.
2: Going into the 2024 election, Marjorie Taylor Greene was a full-throated defender of President Trump and his Make America Great Again movement. Now,
3: I think MAGA is dead.
2: But don't think that she's now supporting the Democrats. At last night's forum sponsored by the Texas Tribune,
3: there is no one I know that is considering running that I think is a credible candidate.
2: Democrat or Republican. Jim Ryan, ABC News.
0: A number of livestock and cattle associations are out with a new statement claiming the increase in raids at their facilities from Immigration and Customs Enforcement have a chilling effect, they say, on the legal, documented, and skilled workers that put beef on the table and keep the cattle supply chain moving. The groups, including the Texas Cattle Feeders Association, say that could lead to higher beef prices for consumers. And people throng the streets of Paris today as Pope Leo begins a four-day papal visit to France. Mike Dubusky, ABC News.
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8: From the WTZQ Weather Department, this is Paul Speranza with your Friday afternoon forecast. We had the clouds hanging in there this morning, but by this afternoon, we're looking for sunshine, and it will be pleasant out there. Low to mid-70s with a north wind averaging under 10. Tonight, clear, cool, comfortable. Temperatures below normal in the middle 40s. As we look ahead to Saturday, and that's on Main Street, beautiful day, lots of sunshine, and temperatures in the middle 70s.
9: All righty, listen up. We've got a slick one. Goes by the name of Izzy. Oh, she's fast-talking, quick-witted, and musical. Oh, very musical. She's a DJ, which means she's got a voice that sounds 10 feet tall, but let me be perfectly clear. She is not. She's every bit of 5 feet tall and on the run. Oh, and one more thing. She's blonde.
7: Hello and happy Friday. I hope you're having an amazing day so far. My name's Izzy Hughes. I am your host on this crazy wild radio chase we call On the Run here on WTZQ. You are tuned in to Feel Good Friday. We are counting down the hours and minutes until the official start of the weekend.

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And I would love your help picking out today's music. 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Feel Good Friday is brought to you each week by our friends at Hush Speakeasy. They're located right above Mike's on Main, and they're going to be open tonight from 5 to 8 p.m. Also, they've got live music there tonight. Creative Differences is going to be out there performing from 5 to 8 p.m. So this is a great night to go out and visit them. Again, right above Mike's on Main, you enter through the side door on 3rd Avenue. Quick note, it's stairs only. There is no handicap accessible entrance. Just keep that in mind when you're heading over there. But that is what's going on tonight over at Hush Speakeasy, right above Mike's on Main. And a huge thank you to Hush Speakeasy for sponsoring our Feel Good Friday each week. In addition to it being Feel Good Friday, we also have coming up here at 3:30 the next episode of Travel Talk with Christy Hughes. We're going to be talking all things Royal Caribbean. This is a great year to cruise because this is a historically quiet hurricane season. So if you are thinking of booking a last-minute cruise this year or anytime in the future, this is a great episode to listen to so that you can get an idea of what Royal Caribbean is all about. So that when you are ready to contact Christy, you are all set to go and know some of the perks of traveling on a Royal Caribbean cruise. So that's coming up at 3:30. And then we've got Paul Speranza joining us at 4:30 for his extended evening forecast. Then we will wrap up this Wild Radio Chase at 5 to make way for a local artist showcase where I'm featuring some of the best local talent Western North Carolina has to offer and letting you know where they're playing this weekend. And if that's not enough great programming for you, coming up later on this evening, we are broadcasting Brevard at North tonight in continuation of our Mountain Credit Union Friday Night Football. As far as requests go today, we've been talking about it all day and all week. It is the unofficial Dolly Parton Day today, September 25th, 9 to 5. And there's a lot of local businesses that are celebrating today. I'll be going through the list throughout the afternoon today to let you know about how some different businesses are participating, particularly ones that you can still enjoy this evening and go out and celebrate. I know that Blue Ridge Beer Garden has a celebration tonight that I'll be talking about both during this show and during Local Artist Showcase. And there's some fun stuff that's still going on, so it's not too late in the day to go and take advantage of some of those. So I'll tell you about that here in a little bit. Also, it is National One-Hit Wonder Day. So I thought it would be fun today, if you feel like playing along, I've picked out some upbeat Dolly tunes and some upbeat One-Hit Wonders to play today. If you'd like to fit in with that theme and request some of your favorite One-Hit Wonders and upbeat Dolly tunes, feel free to, but I'll take any feel-good upbeat song today. So You don't have to play along if you don't want to, but I'm throwing it out there that that's what I'm going to be doing today. So if you'd like to do that as well, feel free. Otherwise, just keep it upbeat and I'll play it. All right. We're going to kick off here with Miss Dolly. Thank you so much for joining me this afternoon. Again, send me your requests. And if you know of any other businesses that are doing some Dolly Parton things, send those to me as well.

0: is dispatch. We have reports of the suspect at the park. This could be our chance to catch up to her. She's stopping to pet every dog she sees.
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Texas Midnight Runners here on The Run. Again, I'm kind of doing a mix of different days today. It is Feel Good Friday, brought to you by Hush Speakeasy. But on a national level, it is Dolly Parton Day. It is also One Hit Wonder Day. And Andy just informed me that it is also National Comic Book Day. So he asked if I have time. How about playing the Spider-Man theme by Michael Bublé, which I'm particularly impressed by this, Andy, because there are not many Michael Bublé songs that I am not familiar with, and I did not know that he did this. So thank you so much for sending this on over to me. It was good to see you earlier today. Andy was our Theme Thursday winner yesterday, and he came by to pick up his prize. So, good seeing you today, and thank you for sending this in and letting me know about this. I'm excited to share this with all of our listeners. Coming up here, right after I play this request, we've got Travel Talk with Christy Hughes. So stay tuned in. That's coming up here in just a few minutes, right after this request.

0: my God, Andy, that was so great. Thank you so much for introducing me to that. That was a perfect way to celebrate National Comic Day. Thanks again, Andy, for sending that over. I'm taking requests all afternoon long. I don't care. If it's feel good, if it's Dolly Parton, if it's a one-hit wonder, or if it somehow can match that for comic book greatness, send it my way. I want to hear all of it. Going to take a quick break here. When I get back, Travel Talk with Chrissy Hughes.
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9: From the WTZQ Weather Department, this is Paul Speranza with your Friday afternoon forecast. We had the clouds hanging in there this morning, but by this afternoon, we're looking for sunshine. And it will be pleasant out there. Low to mid-70s with a north wind averaging under 10. Tonight, clear, cool, comfortable. Temperatures below normal in the middle 40s. As we look ahead to Saturday, and that's our on Main Street, beautiful day. Lots of sunshine and temperatures in the middle

0: Who says being on the run can't take you to your perfect vacation destination? 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
1: Welcome to another Travel Talk with your Disney, Universal, and we're going to be talking a lot about Royal Caribbean extraordinaire, my mom, Christy Hughes. Hi, Mama.
2: Hey, Annie.
1: We are going to be sharing all things about Royal Caribbean today, because I feel like this is the thing that we chat about the least in these Travel Talks, but just as important as the other two companies that you sell. But it was one that came later on.
2: It did.
1: And so I thought we would start off talking about why you decided to add Royal Caribbean to what you sell.
2: Absolutely. So every time as a travel advisor that you start to sell a new vendor, you need to do their training. Some of them require you to keep it up every year. So, you know, it's a fairly large undertaking. I personally really like to know that company well, know the product well, and use it as well, you know, sail it, go to it, whatever, so that I really can help people understand, like, what the whole planning process looks like. So when this was offered out that we could kind of take Royal Caribbean out of, like, our entirety of SEAS training, which incorporates a lot of different companies, I went ahead and decided to do it. My reasoning was, and I'm not really at all today going to do a comparison between Disney and Royal. I'll save, maybe we'll do a Disney Cruise Line segment another time. But I did want to have, I guess, this first one to sort of answer why it was as a kind of like a comparison.
1: Yeah.
2: Another thing to offer to people who wanted to cruise. So Royal Caribbean, you know, has many more ships than Disney does, which just plainly means they go to more places. They go to more places, the same place more often. So, you know, if you wanted to take a British Isles tour, it's not just one time a year. You know, it's multiple sailings within a certain period of, you know, months or whatever. The price point was very competitive with Disney's, and in most cases, much less than Disney's. And then I also felt Royal was a really good fit for everyone. So it's a great fit for people who do love Disney and people who don't love Disney or don't care to, you know, they don't want to pay the extra to kind of experience what Disney
1: has. Disney's is a bit more boutique.
2: It is. And Disney has got characters on board and their theming is all Disney, you know, themed, like the restaurants, you know, all that kind of thing. But Royal still has the kids clubs. They still have the things to do for the more adventurous, like, for instance, rock walls and cruise, wave, you know, like surfing simulators and skydiving simulators. And then they've got, you know, things at night for the adults. Again, Disney does as well, but a lot more really with Royal without it turning into like a party ship. So I think it kind of meets that happy, like, it's still family friendly, but it has something for everyone. So that's, you know, kind of the long slash short answer to why I did it.
1: Well, it sounds like, in addition to you being a travel advisor and planning it, that perhaps maybe you've gone on a Royal Cruise before.
2: I have gone on a Royal Caribbean cruise, yes.
1: It sounds like you're talking from experience.
2: It does, it does. So about a year, I started offering it in the summer of 2024, and the following year, myself, my husband, your dad, and your Mimi, my mom, we all took a Mediterranean cruise on the Odyssey of the Seas, and it was out of the port

0: priest's day in Rome.
1: Yeah.
0: So, you know, for us, knowing that we were going to be gone for nearly 2 weeks, we wanted to go to Rome first, spend a few days there, do tours. We wanted to do tons of excursions on the ship.
1: Yeah.
0: It just made sense to us. So.
1: Yeah. One of the most important things to me always is food.
0: Oh, always, always.
1: So I'm curious to know, what's the dining like on Royal Caribbean?
0: So they've got... It really, this is a little bit more where it's good to have somebody like myself who kind of has a guide of all the different cruise ships and what they offer. Because as the class, like cruise classes have been added, it's just gotten, like some of them, every time they do, there's like more restaurants.
1: Right.
0: But all of them have a amount of complimentary that are part of your cruise fare, and then they have specialty dining.
1: Okay.
0: And so specialty dining is something that you can, for the most part, do some pre-booking before you get on, you know, make reservations, buy a dining package for those, or you can do it. You can do that once you get on the ship. And then the complimentary is what's included. So on ours, I just felt like there was enough being offered that was part of the cruise fare. So we primarily did, like we would grab coffee in the downstairs cafe in the morning. And then if we could, if it didn't interfere with our excursion that day, we would go have amazing brunch or breakfast in the Windjammer, which is like a buffet.
1: Nice.
0: If we were there during the day for lunch, we would do like sandwiches or salads from one of the cafes. But they also had all the typical stuff up near the pools and stuff, like the hamburgers and the hot dogs and the pizza and all that kind of stuff. And then at night, you had a couple of different options. Some of those more like grab and go, quick servicey ones were open. But kind of the big ones were going back to the Windjammer, the buffet, and that was themed to something different every night, like different kind of food.
1: Cuisines.
0: Yep, different kinds. So, and then you had the main dining.
1: Yeah.
0: And then you could also, you know, do the specialty dining, like I said. There was one more. Oh, and on our cruise ship, we had in the Solarium, which was like the adult-only area, there was a restaurant there. And it was a buffet, but it was like Mediterranean-based. It was really good.
1: Yeah. And so those are... The complimentary options?
0: Those were the complimentary options. So the Windjammer, the main dining, and the, and the Solarium one. And so we just, we did a variety. We did sometimes, if we liked the theming of the Windjammer, you know, food that night, we would go to that. But a really cool thing that Royal offers that I think kind of makes them stand out a little is, so most people know that there's like specific times to dine at night in the main dining room. And you have to pick one of those on most, you know, on most cruise ships, you pick between the one or like two or three offerings. On Royal, they have got what's called My Time, and then they have My Family Time options.
1: Okay.
0: And these are particularly the My Time is really nice if you're booking later in the game and like all that's left is an 8:30 dine time.
1: Yeah.
0: That's a hard hour of the evening for a lot of people to eat. So My Time is basically that you can dine anytime between when dining starts and when dining ends.
1: Okay.
0: It's a little bit subject to availability, but I've got some tricks on, you know, how you can reserve it, what you can do once you're on the ship to secure different times without having to wait, you know, for a table to be ready. And then the My Family Time is where, and there's only offered at the first dining time, so the earlier one, and I think it's for like children 3 to 11, but they get fed first. So their food comes out like pretty quickly, and then they can go with one of the crew members back to the kids club, and the parents can like enjoy pretty much the rest of their dinner.
1: Super nice.
0: Yeah, in peace. So really cool. I have one family getting ready to do one in December that's taking advantage of that. So I'm excited to, you know, hear how it goes with them.
1: Yeah.
0: But yeah, so I mean, you don't go hungry.
1: No.
0: On a Royal Caribbean cruise, for sure. And you absolutely can do it without spending any extra money. If you want.
1: Yeah, it sounds like it. That's awesome. So another big thing, obviously, with cruises, especially if you're going to go on one like you guys did, is excursions.
0: Right.
1: So how does that work with Royal?
0: So what I really love about them, when you book, I make sure that you download the Royal Caribbean app, which you can use before you go, and then you also use it on the cruise ship. All cruise lines have this. What I love about theirs is even though they do have a loyalty program where every time you sail, you get points, that doesn't affect booking of any of these things. So they don't, there's no like, there's no exclusionary, like you can't book yet your excursion because you're not this royalty level or whatever.
1: Oh,
0: so as soon as you book your cruise, you can start booking things off the Royal Caribbean app. And that is

0: excursions if you want that you book through the cruise line, Wi-Fi packages, beverage packages, you know, the specialty dining packages. So it's really cool.
1: Yeah. Excursions are just a great way too. I think if you're trying to explore, get a lot done on your trip, like you're like, you know, it's so expensive to fly these days. I want to go to name your place, but I want to be able to get as much I can out of it. I mean, you guys packed so much
0: in that Greece
1: trip. That you guys did. I mean, you saw so many different things. And of course, we all say we would love to go back and do all these things, but realistically, there's so many places in the world that you can go, and there's only so much money. So,
0: absolutely.
1: I mean, you want to get the most bang for your buck, so doing something like a Royal Caribbean cruise is certainly the way to do it. We're going to take a quick break here, and when we come back from this break, we're going to talk a little bit more about Royal Caribbean. I want to remind you, you are listening to Travel Talk with Christy Hughes. Give her a call today to book your next Royal Caribbean cruise or your next Disney or Universal trip. We're going to take a quick break here, and we'll be back here in just a few minutes.
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1: Welcome back to Travel Talk. I am joined by travel extraordinaire and the best mom in the world, if I may say so myself, Christy Hughes. We are chatting about Royal Caribbean today. We've talked about dining so far. We've talked about excursions. Mm-hmm. But the other big thing when you are staying on a cruise is going to be your stateroom.
0: Absolutely.
1: So what would you say about your stateroom?
0: We loved it. So we always do a balcony, ocean view balcony room. I like to be able to walk outside, get fresh air. I just think there's nothing cooler than waking up in the morning and like pulling back the curtains and you're like, ooh, you know, where are we today?
1: Where are
0: we now? Yeah. And I mean, especially because I didn't do this one. I did this one through Disney Cruise Line, but when we went to Alaska, it was like waking up and looking at those ports. And then the one that we did that we're talking about today in the Mediterranean, it was same thing. So, I mean, you're opening your curtain to just places that you've never, you know, scenery you've never seen before.
1: Yes.
0: And it's really neat. So I love those rooms. I often try to steer people towards those rooms. But, you know, certainly there's tons of options. And again, with Royal, the newer ships even have balcony rooms that actually look into the interior of the ship and kind of look down onto like what they call like Central Park area, just like a park area. And so, I mean, there's so many different choices. So, I think one of the coolest things, just because Izzy, myself and Izzy's dad prefer a king bed, Royal Caribbean, how they do it is you get, when you're going to book, we can specify that you would like the beds pushed together or them pulled apart. So if you haven't pulled apart, this is a great option for like friends that go that don't want to be in the same bed with each other. Siblings. Yeah. I'm looking at Izzy, who don't want to sleep with their siblings. Like if they've got a connecting room or their own stateroom. But for couples that do prefer a larger bed, it's great.
8: Yeah.
0: So love
8: usually
0: that.
8: Your option is a queen
0: usually
8: bed,
0: it's a queen.
8: So
0: yeah, exactly.
8: Then pushed together and making a king. Is
0: And it's
8: really
0: funny because they call it the royal king. And then when you look on the paperwork, they talk about it like two twins pushed together for a queen, which when I first was looking at this, I was like, that doesn't even make any sense. But sure enough, when we got there, it was a huge bed.
8: Just curious, can you actually feel those?
0: You can't feel it.
8: Interesting.
0: I know. I don't know what they do.
8: That's interesting.
0: Yeah,
8: but because that would be my other concern is that you would feel like there's a dip in the middle that you're both getting stuck in.
0: No dip. They must put something
8: maybe
0: over
8: it. Yeah, like a padding or something.
0: Yeah. And then I thought the outdoor furniture was super comfy on the balcony. Even had like each seat had like a little separate like stool that you could put your feet on and like a an end table for your coffee or your wine. Do you get daily serviced? Your rooms get daily serviced. I would say the only thing I thought was, this is very common with a lot of staterooms. It is a difference, though, with Disney. And we'll talk about that another time when we do Disney. But their bathrooms are small.
8: Gotcha.
0: A lot of counter space. So that was nice for girls like me that got a lot of troll trees. But, but the showers were mighty tiny.
8: Yeah.
0: Pretty hard to, like, wash your hair, shave your legs, that kind of
8: all
0: thing.
8: The things.
0: But,
8: What about... What is there to do? We've talked about excursions, but what is there to do on board? What were some of the different things?
0: I will say our ship was probably mid, class as far as what's out there right now for Royal. So some of the older ships do not have some of the stuff that I'm talking about, and then the newer ones have even more than what I'm talking about. Not enough to – you could not get it all done. I don't even think if you did no excursions or no port days, I don't know if you could get it all done. There's so much to do.
8: Yeah.
0: But
8: that's how big these ships are.
0: They're just huge. There's casinos in them. Mm-hmm. There's nighttime and daytime entertainment, but the nighttime entertainment runs the gamut of, full on shows to comedy nights, karaoke, bands. They have a lot of bars that have bands come in. There's wine tastings and pairings. There's a spa, pools, fitness center with classes. Like I was telling you before, they've got that really neat surf simulator and the skydiving simulator and a rock wall. They also have this thing called C-Plex in our ship, which was bumper cars, basketball court, and like a laser tag thing that they do. So, and then they also, ours also had North Star, which is this massive like observation capsule on like a huge arm that would like lift like I don't even know really high above the ship and look so particularly neat on port days if you wanted to get in it and really see like see if you can see like really far into some of the towns and stuff that you had just docked at. They had classes on the towel folding, jewelry making, and I thought this was really cool because I had not seen this on Disney cruise ships, but they had a library that you could borrow, like, books and games.
8: Nice.
0: So that was really cool. And it was kind of like, I think, one of those honor libraries. It seemed like, you could take the book home if you wanted, and they kind of asked if you had a book, and you could leave it, that kind of thing.
8: Gotcha.
0: So, I mean, and I didn't even touch on... all of them.
8: Are most of those things that you talked about included? Or
0: the,
8: is certain...
0: The North Star is not, and the... I'm not positive about the wave thing. I would have to look that up. I know that the skydiving one is not.
8: Gotcha.
0: Yeah, so some are for a fee, but mostly everything else I talked about is included. Well, like the spa is not. I guess, you kind of, obviously the casino, you're gambling with your own money. You can go in there just for fun. But...
8: That's why people need you.
0: Right.
8: To figure this out.
0: Yeah. And some of those classes and stuff like that would just depend.
8: Yeah.
0: The towel folding one would not be, but the jewelry making, my sense is if you're walking away with a piece of jewelry, then probably there's a small fee.
8: Yeah. Gotcha.
0: Yep.
8: Well, just to show that you're not completely and totally biased, do you want to talk about maybe some of your, what would be some of your downsides to it if you had to name any of them?
0: Yeah. I mean, I think the smaller bathrooms, again, that's pretty common on cruise ships, but there is a pretty big difference when you sail Disney with that. And so I thought that was, for me, having sailed both, a disadvantage between the two cruise lines. And then I felt like pre-sailing and even to a degree on the ship, there's just a lot of they just want you to buy things. And so through your app, because you you know, have to install that if you're wanting to do this stuff, you just get push notifications nearly daily saying, you know, beverage package, even, you know, on a better sale, and, you know, all this
8: a
0: kind of stuff.
8: Nickel and diming. Just
0: yeah, and then when you get on the ship, we definitely were approached multiple times, especially at the beginning, for, you know, did we want to book, you know, the specialty dining, you know, that kind of thing. I just felt like it was, and the problem with the, when you go, when you're looking at doing the stuff beforehand, is if you have already booked an excursion and then you're getting all of the stuff saying it's even a better sale, you can't, or a better price, you can't just switch it. You have to cancel what you had.
8: Yeah.
0: And then, you know, you're going to get a refund, but still.
8: Right.
0: And then immediately rebook it. So, you know, I felt like a little bit of a negative there.
8: Yeah. Yeah.
0: But I would say positive impressions were overwhelmingly all positive. I mean,
8: yes.
0: I thought super friendly crew, very attentive. I thought the food was amazing. I thought their drink prices were really reasonable.
8: Yeah.
0: Which I think is cool. So if you don't want to buy that really expensive drink package, maybe you only want to have a drink or two a day. I thought it was really, really reasonably priced. Their wine, like for a wine by the bottle, was very reasonable.
8: Yeah.
0: And this is really random, but having only experienced the muster drill, which is what it's required by, like, maritime law, that everybody know where they would go in case of having to get
8: emergency.
0: On, like lifeboats and that kind of thing. It's called the muster drill. I found Disney's to be pretty tiresome, and it was a whole process, and we can talk about that when we do Disney.
8: Yeah.
0: This is basically like you do the training on your app, like before you get on, and it checks that you've gone through all the screens, and then you just show that. It's like a QR code or something. When you board, they'll make an announcement. Everybody go to wherever you're assigned.
8: Yeah.
0: And a crew member just looks at your phone to see that you've done it and check your name off.
8: Oh, nice.
0: Really easy.
8: Super easy.
0: Yeah. So I liked that a lot. Super easy, yet still people were being called by name that they hadn't done it yet, and we couldn't leave until they did. So people, go do your muster.
8: Go do your muster drill. It's for your safety.
0: I know.
8: I love how they call you out.
0: Oh, yeah. Oh, they totally do. At first, they just
8: like
0: say there's...
8: At the airport, whenever they call you out,
0: At first, it's just like, there's some passengers that haven't done it, and they'll do that a few times. Then they're like, Smith party, you know? Yeah, just start like, naming names.
8: You out. That's so great.
0: Yeah.
8: That's so great. This has pretty much been the, you know, what do they call it? The...
0: Cliff Notes?
8: The Cliff Notes version of Royal Caribbean.
0: Yeah.
8: And so if you're still feeling like even overwhelmed by the last 20 minutes, which it would totally make sense, this is exactly why you need Christy to help you out with booking this and figuring out what all you want to do.
0: Mm-hmm.
8: There are so many excursions. I mean, we could probably do multiple episodes just talking about all the excursions
0: Absolutely.
8: You guys did. So if you're needing some help with this, give Christy Hughes a call at 429-6973 to help you out with your Royal Caribbean cruises. And again, she books Disney, Disney World, Disneyland, Disney Cruise Line, Alani, Adventures by Disney, all the things with Disney as well, and Universal, both in Florida and in California. So give her a call today for all of that. And we'll see you at the next Travel Talk, which we're going to be talking about. Do you want to...
0: Yeah, so, it's called D23. They do it every year, Disney does. And it's basically like an announcement of what's to come. And it's what's to come really in all their different destinations and their movies. And so they really talk about like, and it could be like future as in like in the next 6 months this will be done. And it could be like in the next 3 years or this will happen. But so some super exciting things for Disney World, Disneyland, some fun movies that are coming out. So I thought we would just kind of pick through some of them that excite us. Keep us coming back as a family. Some really cool new lands that are going to be in like Hollywood Studios, Animal Kingdom, and Magic Kingdom, which is huge.
8: I know. They don't normally ask for Magic Kingdom.
0: No, so. And every time this happens, when more attractions happen in a park, it becomes even more necessary to have somebody like me, not to toot my own horn, but it truly is. I mean, it gets to be so overwhelming.
8: It does.
0: So, you know.
8: Yeah. Yeah. So we're going to be chatting all about that on the next Travel Talk. As a reminder, you can go and listen to this episode and all past episodes, both at WTZQ.com and on the WTZQ app. And with that, I think we have wrapped up another Travel Talk. One more time, I want to remind you to give Christy a call today if any of this has interested you and you're ready to book your next vacation.
0: Absolutely.
8: 429-6973. No extra fee to book. So keep that in mind whenever you are making these plans. Don't let money be the reason why you don't give her a call.
0: That's right.
8: All right.
0: Great.
8: We will see you on the next Travel Talk. Thanks, Mom.
0: Welcome.
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15: NC News, I'm Mike Dubusky. Iran's foreign minister now says his country has put a new plan on the table for reopening the Strait of Hormuz if the U.S. agrees to certain measures. Details beyond that are scarce right now, but it does come after President Trump said earlier today he discussed the war in Iran with Chinese President Xi Jinping. ABC News national security and defense analyst Mick Mulroy.
16: China, of course, buys a majority of Iranian energy, so they have influence over Iran. They are allies. If they could become involved, that might make at least the chances to resume negotiations in earnest go up.
15: Boston Airport is now warning airlines to stock up on fuel for the next few days as a nor'easter bears down on the mid-Atlantic and the Northeast. Waves up to 19 feet high have already been recorded along North Carolina's Outer Banks, and this weekend's Global Citizen Music Festival has been canceled in New York City. This is ABC News. The Supreme Court in a 6-3 decision ruling in favor of the Trump administration's push to use a national voter database.
17: The new database was rife with errors and violated federal privacy law, prompting a judge to block the Department of Homeland Security from using the controversial database. But the Supreme Court on Friday disagreed, ruling along ideological lines that the database was legal and that the Trump administration would be harmed if they can't use it in time for the midterms. The impact of the ruling, though, will likely be limited because federal law prohibits states from purging voter rolls within 90 days of an election, meaning the Trump administration can only conduct, quote, individualized inquiries to verify voters rather than the bulk searches the system was created to conduct. Peter Haralambos, ABC News.
15: High prices at the grocery store could be getting a reprieve at two retailers. Both Costco and Aldi say they'll cut prices for certain items, but Pepsi now says it plans to raise prices on some popular chip products like Doritos. I'm Mike Dubusky, ABC News.
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2: from the WTZQ Weather Department. This is Paul Speranza with your Friday afternoon forecast. We had the clouds hanging in there this morning, but by this afternoon, we're looking for sunshine. And it will be pleasant out there. Low to mid-70s with a north wind averaging under 10. Tonight, clear, cool, comfortable. Temperatures below normal in the middle 40s. As we look ahead to Saturday, and that's our on Main Street, beautiful day. Lots of sunshine and temperatures in the middle 70s.

Welcome back to On the Run. If you're just joining us, my name's Izzy Hughes. I'm your host on this crazy wild radio chase. I hope you enjoyed travel talk during the last hour. 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Keep them coming. I am taking any Feel Good upbeat requests today. I'm taking any Dolly Parton requests today. If you can keep them a little bit more upbeat, that would be awesome. Same thing with One Hit Wonders. It is National One Hit Wonder Day. Again, if you can keep it Feel Good and upbeat, that would be awesome as well, but I'll take One Hit Wonders today. I will pretty much take anything that you are thinking of if it falls underneath those categories for today. We are celebrating Dolly Parton Day today, and a lot of businesses in town are donating money. I have a couple here that still apply. We've been reading a ton of them throughout the day, but I'm just going to share a few with you that I think probably you could still take advantage of, knowing that we are getting closer to the end of the day. Here's a big thing. If you're just looking to donate some money today in honor of Dolly, I would highly recommend, you can of course go onto the foundation's website and donate money there, but if you'd like to keep it local here in Henderson County, go to Smart Start Partnership for Children's website, smartstartpfc.org, and from there you can select the Dolly Parton Imagination Library through their website, and that will help keep the money actually local. So you're both celebrating Dolly and the Imagination Library, and you're actually, that money is going to stay here. So you can do that, and that would be a great way to honor Dolly today. Here's a couple of other things that are going on this evening that you can participate in. Mayor Pro Tem Jennifer Hensley has an event at Honeysuckle Holler tonight with donations supporting the Literacy Foundation in honor of Dolly. They're also going to do a Dolly-themed line dance lesson at 7:20 tonight. I don't know how late Fired Up in the Blue Ridge Mall is open today. I know they are also donating 9.25% of all purchases and matching that donation of any crafting project today to the Imagination Library. The Blue Ridge Beer Garden is also having a Dolly Parton tribute show at 6:30 tonight, featuring members of the Carolina Drifters and the Three Horsemen, with proceeds going to the Imagination Library. JJ's Creations has Dolly Parton shirts for sale and donating all the proceeds from that to the Imagination Library. Follow JJ's Creations on Facebook to see the designs and buy there. Also, Nick's Pumpkin Patch, again, I'm not sure how late they're open this evening, but they have 25% off anything with a butterfly sticker. Also, Uncle Scott's Pizza is giving away free drinks with the purchase to anyone who says Dolly. So there's just a couple things. There were more than that that are going on today. The other ones I figure probably are wrapping up or have already wrapped up for the day. So there's way more than that than what was going on in Huntersville today, but there's a few that you can still probably participate in. I want to get to as many of these requests as I can, and they're still coming. So I'm going to stop yapping at you here and go ahead and play some music. I've got my first request here, Boy Meets Girl. Thanks, Mountain Man, for sending this one on over. He said this was inspired by a falling star Witness during a Whitney Houston concert.

0: Commodore, Sweet Love here by request. Thank you so much, Diane, for sending that my way and for the sweet words. I appreciate it here on this Feel Good Friday brought to you by our friends over at Hush Speakeasy. I'm going to take a quick break. I'll be right back. Don't go anywhere.
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Dolly Parton's 9 to 5 here on The Run. I'm taking any feel-good requests today. I'm taking any Dolly Parton requests today. I am taking any One Hit Wonder requests today. Anything you want to hear that falls under those, send those my way. I would love to be able to fill the show up with your requests. Here's another One Hit Wonder coming up here in just a few minutes. Paul Speranza's extended evening forecast.

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1: 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I mean, 10-4.
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7: And GMB Energy brings us Paul Speranza's live extended evening forecast here on the Q. Hey, Paul, it's been an absolutely beautiful day over here at the radio station. We got up to about 76 degrees here.
9: Yeah, right. Well, we were looking at, and the humidity levels are definitely coming down. You got superb weather between right now as we speak through Friday. Nothing's changed. I almost could record this forecast now. We could play it for the next week out there because nothing's coming in. After that, we're going to be watching a front come down the following weekend. And, you know, that's more than a week down the road, so we'll see on the timing with that. But till then, superb weather, lots of clear skies tonight, very comfortable. Temperatures 10 degrees below normal, getting down into the middle 40s. So for those that want a little nick out there of the coolness, you got it. And then for Saturday and Sunday is the art on Main Street. You couldn't ask for a better weekend coming up for that. Lots of sunshine, comfortable humidity, with temperatures basically in the, somewhere in the mid-70s. Might be a few upper 70s on one day, but basically mid-70s. But the comfortable humidity is going to be great. And then as we get to Monday, when people go back to work and school, basically sunny skies, comfortable humidity, middle 70s. Tuesday, lots of sunshine, but a speck warmer with temperatures in the upper 70s, possibly nudging 80. Now, there we're going to be going above normal. Wednesday, sunny skies and temperatures in the upper 70s to 80 degrees. Thursday and Friday, looks like partly cloudy days and temperatures by the afternoon approaching that 80-degree mark. So you can't ask for better weather than compared to what's going to be going on in New England this weekend, starting from this afternoon, late this afternoon, Saturday, Sunday, and part of Monday. They're going to have all kind of problems up there with that major nor'easter coming up the coast, especially if you live in the, on the coastal areas from Long Island, New York City, Connecticut, and going right on up into southern Maine up there. So I'm sure that will be the headlines on a lot of news, what's going on up there. A lot of flooding expected, a lot of wind, and a lot of rain. So we'll see how it all plays out by the time we get into Monday. So with that, from Izzy, I, Mr. Buzz, we wish everybody a superb sunny weekend and be safe. And Izzy, we'll see you on Monday, noon time.
7: 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That was Paul Speranza with his live extended evening forecast here on theCUBE, brought to you by G&B Energy. 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We're continuing on with our Feel Good Friday, and I have another one-hit wonder for you in honor of National One-Hit Wonder Day. It's a little bit of a mouthful to say all of that. Here's Tainted Love.

0: tu cuerpo es pa' dar la alegría y cosas buenas. Baila tu cuerpo, alegría, Macarena.
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Backwoods Barbie, Dolly Parton here on the run. Believe it or not, we're already wrapping up yet another week of radio. Thank you so much for tuning in today. For everybody who sent in their song requests, I got time for a few more one-hit wonders and Dolly Parton tunes to finish out this Feel Good Friday. And then coming up here in just about 10 minutes or so, we're going to shift gears to Local Artist Showcase. Here's another one-hit wonder, Men Without Hats, Safety Dance.

0: Dispatch to Patrol 1600. We have reports of a noise complaint. Suspect is playing and singing too loud at a local brewery.
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0: that's going to do it for me. Thanks so much for joining me this afternoon on The Run. I hope you enjoyed this mashup of Feel Good Friday and Dolly Parton Day and One Hit Wonder Day. Thanks to everybody who sent in their song requests. I had a few that I unfortunately couldn't get to this afternoon, so you guys did a great job of sending all those my way. I'm sorry if I didn't get to it this show. Hold on to them and send them in to me next week, and I'll try to get to more of those songs in the next week, like I just said. I will be back with you here in just a few minutes with Local Artist Showcase, so don't go anywhere. Still plenty of great programming coming up. I'm just taking off my DJ on the run hat for now. Stay tuned in. Lots of great programming coming up after Local Artist Showcase. We've got our next Mountain Credit Union Friday Night Football that we'll be broadcasting tonight. We're going to be hosting Brevard at North here on the station. And then great shows coming up all weekend long, starting with Nature News tomorrow morning. You've got Gardening in the Mountains. You've got the Looking Glass Realty featured artist radio program. And then Sharon bringing all the sunshine tomorrow morning. And then on Sunday, you've got Tom Brown for Sunday Morning Hymn Time in the morning. And the best in Carolina Beach music on the beach with Charlie Brown in the afternoon. Then we start things all over again Monday morning with The Breakfast Club with Mark and Paige from 7 to 9 before the George Real Estate Show. All right, we're going to go ahead and make way for the ABC News. Thank you so much for joining me on The Run. 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
3: ABC News. I'm Mike Dabosky. Iran says it will reopen the Strait of Hormuz in 7 days if the U.S. agrees to measures including lifting its naval blockade and waiving oil sanctions. We haven't heard how the Trump administration feels about the new proposal, though the president did mention Iran during a visit from China's President Xi Jinping. ABC's Karen Travers.
4: He was asked if he thought there'd be progress in the Strait of Hormuz, and the president said, I think we're going to do great. Now, it's notable, the president has not mentioned Iran in his public comments during the state visit. That was the first time he even acknowledged it. But earlier today, his ambassador to China, David Perdue, was on Fox News, and he indicated that the president did put some pressure on the Chinese president behind closed doors, something that Republican lawmakers have been calling for.
3: New York has declared a state of emergency for 8 counties ahead of a nor'easter that's expected to bring severe weather to the Northeast this weekend. This is ABC News. Police in Mississippi now say the hanging of Tasia Fortune in Jackson this summer was staged after what appears to have been a dispute over drugs. Authorities haven't disclosed the exact cause of Fortune's death, but they did rule it a homicide and have arrested 2 men on murder charges. A warrant is out for the arrest of a third person. New Jersey's Lieutenant Governor Dale Caldwell has stepped down during a news conference this afternoon. Governor Mikey Sherrill announcing his resignation following what she says was an impartial and fair investigation into allegations of allegedly inappropriate behavior with staffers.
5: I hold the Office of Public Service in incredibly high regard. Public service, holding the public trust, is a privilege. Not a right.
3: A report released last night from the governor's office also found Caldwell twice trying to get his girlfriend promoted to a state job. I'm Mike Dabosky, ABC News.
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12: From the WTZQ Weather Department, this is Paul Speranza with your Friday evening forecast after a gorgeous afternoon out there. Clear skies will be the dominant factor overnight tonight, and it will be clear and cool and comfortable, temperatures below normal in the middle 40s. As we look ahead to Saturday and Sunday, you can ask for better weather across our area of the country. You're looking for sunny skies and temperatures in the mid-70s.
0: Welcome to another episode of Local Artist Showcase. Thank you so much for tuning in to the only Henderson County radio show that completely features all local music. I, for the next hour, will be playing some of the best local talent Western North Carolina has to offer, and I'm going to let you know where they're playing in town this weekend and next week. It is the last weekend of September. It is very busy weekend here in the mountains as we head into the fall, and we're expected to have some spectacular weather this weekend, so this is going to be a great time to get out and support these local venues and local musicians. I'd be remiss if I got any further without thanking our fantastic sponsors. These sponsors make this show possible, and not only make the airtime possible, but also make it so that we can offer this resource out to local musicians free of charge. So a huge thank you to these sponsors: Octopus Garden Smoke Shops, Flat Rock Cinema, home of the Magnolia Concert Series, and Octopus Garden Smoke Shops. You can tune into the show every Friday at 5 when the show airs live. 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Let me know where you're playing next. Also, musicians, make sure you include your music, your recorded music. It's my job to tell you where people are playing live. You're going to send me MP3 or WAV files of original songs or covers. I'll take both. And venues, send me your live music schedule as well. I'm also starting my call for any Halloween-themed songs. I, at this point, since I've now done this a few years in a row, have accumulated quite the arsenal of spooky Halloween themed tunes, and so each year I tend to start playing those earlier and earlier in the month of October. What I would love to do, and one of my goals would be to at some point get to the point where for all of October I can just feature different scary songs. I would love to be able to do that with Christmas music as well in December. So anyway, that's my like long-term goal, and if you'd like to help me reach it and you've got a song that you think would fit, it can be a cover of a classic Halloween tune, it can be an original song, whatever you want, send it on my way. It could be a murder ballad, however it fits in, send it on over to me. I'd love to hear it. 1600@WTZQ.com is my email and how you send me all that information. 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We're going to kick off the show, though. I've got Alma Russ as my first artist today. She is going to be performing at Trailside tonight, Friday the 25th at 6 p.m. And this is an original song of hers called American Blue.

0: That was Lou Torchio with his song, We Are Not Alone. He is performing at Sharewell Coffee for their 10th anniversary this weekend. And I believe they've got quite the celebration going on over at Sharewell Coffee this Saturday. Lou's going to be performing in the morning from 10:30 to 12:30. But they're going to have live music all day long by Josh Duncan. They'll have music by Mary Garcia Coe throughout the day as well. So there's going to be music all day long. Go and check that out. And I'm sure they'll have a ton of other stuff going on to celebrate as well. So that's going on this Saturday all day long. I think I heard they got food trucks. They're going all out on Saturday. So go check it out. That's what's going on over at Sharewell Coffee. Oh, here we go. I can pull this up. Live music, local vendors, food truck, and of course, coffee. So all kinds of fun stuff going on at Sharewell this Saturday. Before that, I played American Blue by Alma Russ. She's going to be at Trailside on Friday, the 25th. That's tonight, starting at 6 p.m. I'm going to take a quick break here. And when I get back, I got more shows to tell you about and songs to play for you. Don't go anywhere.
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0: Welcome back to Local Artist Showcase. Up next, I have the Blue Stump. They're performing at Bold Rock tonight, Friday the 25th, starting at 6 p.m. And I am featuring one of their songs. This is called Bottle on the Shelf.

0: That was Gasoline by the Carolina Drifters, and that is a very different song and representation of what you're going to be getting tonight over at Blue Ridge Beer Garden for the Dolly Parton tribute show. I just figured I wanted to somehow be able to talk about it and connect it, and I wasn't able to find a song by tonight's band because it is a different variation than has ever performed before, I think. I think this is the first time they're ever playing, and I don't know that they'll... I don't know if they're planning on doing something more in the future that's not necessarily connected to this event. I'm not totally sure. But the point is that tonight's show over at Blue Ridge Beer Garden is a Dolly Parton tribute show. It is kicking off at 6:30 tonight. And it has members of both the Carolina Drifters and the Three Horsemen that are going to be performing tonight. So I wanted to be able to tie a song to it. So there you have it. That was Gasoline by the Carolina Drifters. But tonight's show is going to be all Dolly Parton themed and has a couple members from that band and the Three Horsemen playing. 6:30, and proceeds from the show tonight are going to be going to the Imagination Library. Before that, I played Bottle on the Shelf by Blue Stump. They're performing at Bold Rock tonight as well, Friday, starting at 6 p.m. I'm going to take another quick break here, and when I get back, I got plenty more shows to tell you about and songs to play, so don't go anywhere.
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0: Welcome back to Local Artist Showcase. Up next, we have Highway 52. They are also playing at Blue Ridge Beer Garden this weekend. They will be there on Sunday, the 27th. And I recently played this song. Honestly, it actually may have even just been last week. But I wanted to play it again because I felt like this was fitting. I don't have many Helene songs that are in my system. So I wanted to play it for you again because I thought it was very timely with this weekend being the 2-year anniversary of Hurricane Helene. Also, this show happens to fall literally on the anniversary of the hurricane. So I thought it would be fitting to play it again. Not to mention, I love my friends over on Highway 52. So shout out to them. And I thought I would go ahead and play this song for you again this week. Here is The Storm by Highway 52.

0: I believe that's an afternoon show. Go on to Blue Ridge Beer Garden's website or Facebook page to find out more about that. Or you can go to Highway 52's page. I'm not able to find it on the post I'm looking at, but I'm sure it is probably posted elsewhere. So go check it out. I would imagine with it being a Sunday, it's going to be in early to mid-afternoon. But you can go on Facebook to be sure. I'm going to take another quick break here. When I get back, I got a couple honorable mentions for you and a few more songs to squeeze in as well.
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0: 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Before we get into our next song, I always like to take a little bit of time each show to show a little love to our sponsors and give you a couple of ideas of other shows to maybe visit this weekend. They're a little out of the normal, but I don't either have a song for or I don't have time to play the music for. So first, we're going to show a little love to Purple Onion, one of our awesome sponsors. They have this Saturday, the 26th, Shane Mead will be performing out there. This is a $10 show. A gifted singer-songwriter and touring musician behind the soul-infused folk rock project Shane Mead and the Sound. His inspirational lyrics and soulful style deliver a powerful, uplifting live performance. That's going on this Saturday. And then on Thursday, they've got I See Hawks in L.A., they are starting at 7:30, and this is a $14 show. I unfortunately don't have a little synopsis about them because the email that I get each week from the Purple Onion stopped at the end of September. So I just pulled this off of their website, but I wasn't able to get a bio. But go check them out. You can get more information on both and purchase tickets by visiting the Purple Onion Saluda website, which is purpleonionsaluda.com. And you can get your tickets there and check out a little bit more. Also, I saw over at Bold Rock on Saturday, they are doing a Helene remembrance event. And I wanted to read you a little bit more about that here because they're going to have music going all day long, along with other activities and, of course, things in remembrance of Helene. So it is called their WNC Strong Hurricane Relief Hurricane Helene Relief Event. Tomorrow from 11 a.m. to 9 p.m., they will have, from 3 to 5 p.m., meet the Mills River Fire Department with a ladder truck and swift water rescue team on site. They'll have a live canine demo with the Henderson County Sheriff's Department and vehicle displays. Henderson County Heroes, Inc. will be on site all day. Live music all day featuring Danny Sharp and friends and headliner the Showboat Band. Also, $1 from every pint sold all day will be donated to Henderson County Heroes, Inc. So that's what's going on tomorrow over at Bold Rock. We're going to go ahead and get into our second to last artist of the day. Jarrett Forrester is going to be out at Appalachian Ridge on Sunday at 2:30 p.m. And here's a song of his called When We're Old.

0: Roots and Door wrapping up the show with their Robert Johnson cover of Stones in My Pathway. Roots and Door are going to be performing at Mills River Brewing on Sunday, the 27th at 11:30 a.m. I believe they've got like a Bloody Mary bar at the brewery. Can you tell I've been talking for the last 3 hours? Bloody Mary bar will be there in the morning, and I think this is part of that. So go check it out. That's what's going on over at Mills River Brewing on Sunday, the 27th. And again, before that, we played Jarrett Forrester's song, When We're Old. He's going to be at Appalachian Ridge, also on Sunday, but his will be an afternoon show starting at 2:30. If you want to catch me this weekend, you've got one chance to do so. I had a busy week of gigs earlier. I played at Tresca's Market on Tuesday, and then on Thursday, I was out at J&M Farms for a spirit night for one of our local elementary schools. So I've already had a pretty busy weekend of gigs or week of gigs already. So thankfully, Past Izzy was smart and only booked one show this weekend. But I think it's going to be a great one. It's out at Auction House on Sunday. I'll be out there starting at 2 o'clock, and I'd love to see you out there. I think the weather, at least as of now, looks like it's going to be perfect, low 70s and sunny. So I'll be out there on hopefully the outdoor stage, barring nothing weird happens with the weather. And I would love for you to join me. So that'll be Sunday at 2 o'clock. Come out for drinks, great food, music. It's going to be a lot of fun. Again, I want to say a huge thank you to our sponsors, Octopus Garden and Smoke Shops, The Purple Onion in Saluda, and Flat Rock Cinema, home of the Magnolia Concert Series. 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
2: ABC News, I'm Mike Dabusky. A new proposal from Iran to get more oil shipments flowing through the Strait of Hormuz. ABC's Karen Travers at the White House.
3: The foreign minister told a small group of reporters that they have presented a plan through mediators that would reopen the Strait of Hormuz in 7 days. They also said, though, that certain steps have to be agreed to, committed to by the United States to make that happen. Not specific on what this is going to look like, but they pointed back to that memo of understanding from June, which of course the president signed with great fanfare. This was a very big deal after weeks of negotiations, only to see that fall apart.
2: China's leader Xi Jinping is on his way back home right now after a 3-day state visit to Washington, D.C. While no substantive policy came of the visit, Xi says he plans to meet with President Trump twice more before the end of the year. And states of emergency going into effect in New York and New Jersey due to a major nor'easter blowing in. This is ABC News. In New Jersey, Lieutenant Governor Dale Caldwell has resigned after an investigation into alleged sexual harassment of staffers. Governor Mikey Sherrill speaking this afternoon.
4: As a former federal prosecutor, I wanted to make sure everyone was treated fairly and justly. This investigation was thorough and it was impartial.
2: Caldwell denies the allegations. Police are still on the hunt for a gunman who opened fire outside a Houston area high school this morning, killing a student there. Houston Police Chief Noe Diaz.
5: A grandmother shouldn't be on the side of the street here grieving for her child, for a grandchild. The mom is beside herself. It's alarming and it shocks the conscience. And we, as police agencies, work towards keeping this community safe.
2: Authorities say there was never a threat to those inside the school building. And Parisians took to the streets today to welcome Pope Leo on his first official papal visit to France. Mike Dabusky, ABC News.
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11: From the WTZQ Weather Department, this is Paul Speranza with your Friday evening forecast after a gorgeous afternoon out there. Clear skies will be the dominant factor overnight tonight, and it will be clear and cool and comfortable, temperatures below normal in the middle 40s. As we look ahead to Saturday and Sunday, you can ask for better weather across our area of the country. You're looking for sunny skies, temperatures in the mid-60s.

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5: From the WTZQ Weather Department, this is Paul Speranza with your Friday evening forecast after a gorgeous afternoon out there. Clear skies will be the dominant factor overnight tonight, and it will be clear and cool and comfortable, temperatures below normal in the middle 40s. As we look ahead to Saturday and Sunday, you can ask for better weather across our area of the country. You're looking for sunny skies and temperatures in the mid-70s.

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This is WTZQ Radio. Due to technical difficulties right now, Mountain Credit Union Friday Night Football will be on very shortly. We are experiencing some technical difficulties, but we will be back with you shortly.

0: Dixon High School, everybody. Hi, Morgan Law and Ron Wagner here. Tonight is North hosting Brevard. So, hi, brother. Well, here's the biggest thing we talked about earlier. Something's got to give tonight. Neither one of these teams have won a ball game yet. North has played good in some games, but it's been a tough road to hoe for both these teams so far.
1: Yeah, I mean, you know, playing well in losses is only carries you so far. I mean, the only game they've really been competitive on the scoreboard was the Hendersonville game, which is, I think we both would agree, one of the sloppiest, worst games we've seen in a long time between both teams. But the Knights did show some good signs. But, the next two games have been tough. And they're finally getting a little down break with this one, I guess. You know, Brevard can't say that they played as tough a schedule as North. And the Blue Devils look like they're really, really down. They're giving up. They have the worst scoring offense in the league this year, only averaging 9 points a game. After going 14-1 last year, one of the best seasons in school history, averaging almost 40 a game before running to the buzzsaw that was Reidsville in the state championship game. But it's no overstatement to say that this is a completely different Brevard team, almost from top to bottom.
0: Yes, they are.
1: New coach Chase McIntyre replaced Luke Coleman, who left to become the defensive coordinator at Rabun County, Georgia. He went 40-13 in his four seasons, won 10 games at least in his last three. So, this has been a juggernaut for a long time. But, you look at their stats and their roster, it's not only have they lose a lot of kids, but, it's all full of freshmen and sophomores. Yeah. I mean, so they've got, like, JV kids out there playing right now. So, both teams are winless, but on paper, I feel like this is more a real opportunity for them to finally get in the right side of the column there.
0: I think so, too. And, again, the teams they play, like I said, have been unbelievable. And then, what happened to Brevard is hard to figure out. And then the good news, too, Parker Willis had his first 100-yard rushing game last week, which is huge. Because we haven't seen him do that yet this year. He's been injured all year long. And you'll hear from Coach Sell here in a little while. I asked him after the interview. I said, man, how frustrated is him? He sees that he put in so much work in the offseason to try and be better this year than he was last year. So that's frustrating when you have the career year that he had as a sophomore, come to junior year, and you just can't get it going.
1: Yeah, he's only played 3 out of 5 games, and as you said, finally got his 100-yard game, but with 233 yards total in 3 games, that was one game for him.
0: Yes, it was.
1: A lot of the times last year, set a school record over 2,100 yards, didn't fail to crack 100 any time all season, went over 200 multiple times last year, and as that ankle sprain, those things can take a while to go away, and the 4.4 yards a carry, that tells you that he's lacking probably some of the explosiveness and power that he had last year. And it'll take a while for that to come back. And, his offensive line's going to have to help him. His freshman brother at quarterback is going to have to help him, Mason Willis. But, they just got to find a way to get him going, because ultimately this offense isn't going to be able to do much without him. And we've seen that all year.
0: I agree. And it's kind of a light night in Henderson County, as we've got the West and East battling each other over at East Henderson tonight. The Bearcats are off this week. I think last weekend I didn't read my phone correctly, and I had them play Madison. They play Madison next week, so they got the off week this week. But in this conference, we have talked about it last few weeks. You got Franklin, Tuscola, Smoky Mountain, all right there at 5-0 overall. All three teams 2-0, and Smoky is at Tuscola tonight. Pisgah is at Franklin, as Pisgah got that win last week, so they're 1-1 in the conference. West is 0-1, East is 0-2, then Brevard's 0-1, and of course North is 0-2. So we got the big showdown. We got Smoky against Tuscola. I've not seen Smoky yet this year, but we've seen Tuscola back-to-back weeks. So finally, those guys playing somebody.
1: Smoky is a – I think people thought they would be better this year. They were really young last year, but I don't know if people predicted they would have been quite as dominant as they've been. I mean, 5-0, top scoring offense – I'm sorry, second – high scoring offense in the league, just behind Tuscola. But second best defense in the league, just behind Franklin. They've looked really, really good.
0: Yeah.
1: So, but you'll find out tonight, I guess, if that really is for real, a 5-0.
0: Yeah, and we're planning on a halftime tonight in the Horizon halftime show. We're going to take a time and just kind of really sort of rank our four teams. We're pretty much at the halfway mark, week six, and pretty much everybody has 5 or 6 games left to play. Hard to believe we're already halfway through the football season. It flies by every year. It's crazy. So we'll talk a little bit more about that coming up at halftime. But, so we'll see what happens here. Let's take a quick break. When we come back, we will hear from Coach Sell and get you ready for some high school football here tonight. 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

0: the show. I'm here with head coach Jake Sell of North Henderson. I tell you what, man, still looking for that first win, but I know after talking to you on Monday night, you like how you guys played at Pisgah. You played hard. You got after it. Do you feel like you're getting there?
1: Yeah.
0: Just almost like baby steps trying to get there feels a little
1: That's
0: bit sometimes.
1: Right. Yeah, absolutely. And it's like we've kind of gotten the short end of the stick here lately. And, you know, we built off last week. Practice was great this week. And so they're super excited. And so we're looking forward to tonight.
0: Yeah, and again, you talked about how it was good to see Parker have a good night. Got his first 100-yard gain. Is he back to 100%? Are you seeing what you saw in him a lot last year?
1: Yeah. It's every day. And again, like this week at practice, he's running a little bit better. I ask him how he's feeling. He's like, I feel a lot faster. Yeah. So it's coming along. And you know, but he keeps working hard, and so we're proud of him.
0: And that's the one thing is you look over your roster. You got a few seniors that do contribute and do stuff, but you got freshmen. You got the whole Willis family. They're all underclassmen. Right. They're all going to be back for another year, even after this year. So what's it been like just kind of trying to get those young kids to just kind of understand what you want to do, and has that been a challenge for you through these first few games?
1: Yeah, it has been, and you know, people always look at the wins and losses, but it's like I can confidently say we've gotten better and better every week, and it's just getting them to buy into the process. And I tell them all the time, and even today, it's focus on every play, one play at a time, and don't worry about the outcome because that puts too much pressure on yourself. If you worry about play after play, you stack good plays on top of each other, it's like you'll like the outcome.
0: Yeah.
1: And so.
0: Yeah, and we talk a lot, too, about this conference. And, of course, you still got those three teams up top that are undefeated. Now, Pisgah with your win last week against you guys kind of put them in that fourth spot. But everybody else, you're kind of all jockeying for position.
1: Yeah.
0: And all these games, there's going to be a lot of winnable games still on your schedule. So how much does that inspire you, too, to kind of know if you just show up, do what you got to do, good things could happen here in the next few weeks?
1: Yeah, and so, and the kids know that, too. And so it's really just dialing them into it. It's like, block out all the noise. Just focus on the task at hand. And, you know, we always try to take one week at a time. And so tonight's Brevard. And so that's all we're worried about right now. And looking down the road, it's like, yeah, we got some chances. We got some opportunities. But we're just worried about tonight. That's it.
0: That's just what goobers like me who do radio say. You know, all of us media guys, we look way into the future. No, and talking about Brevard, because, again, we talked a little bit on Monday night about that, too. Just a weird situation out there. They go to state championship last year, the coach leaves after team transfers, and it's a total reset over there. But I know you said mirror image. What do you guys, they do similar stuff, you said?
1: Yeah, absolutely, yeah. The defense looks about the same. Offense looks about the same. And so it's a good matchup tonight. And, you know, it's going to be a dogfight, I think. I think it will be, and the kids are ready for it, and so we're looking forward to it tonight.
0: I think you said Hubbard's coming back. Any injuries we need to worry about? Anybody going to miss tonight?
1: We got about three linemen out for concussion, but unfortunately, it's again that talking about the young kids getting in, and it's the next man up, and so they're buying in, they're getting some varsity time, and so we're still developing kids no matter what, whether it's close game or a high-scoring game. We're trying to coach them every single play and get everybody better.
0: Yeah, because the Henshaw game, you guys were in that game all the way through.
1: Yep.
0: Against Pisgah, really to that fourth quarter, like I said, just kind of wore you down late. And so there's been so many encouraging things this year that, again, sometimes people do get stuck on the record.
1: Yep.
0: But there's still plenty of time to turn things around, and hopefully it starts tonight.
1: Absolutely, yeah. Yeah, and that's the thing is just keeping our hands to the plow, man, and just keep working and keep grinding, and good things will come.
0: As always, good luck tonight.
1: Thank you. I appreciate it. Thanks for having me on.
0: All right. So, head coach Jake Sell on with me there earlier. I tell you what, it's been a rough start, but we mentioned it earlier. I think we had some technical difficulties there. Maybe didn't hear what we're talking about. The teams they played are pretty darn good.
2: Yeah, 22 and 3 combined record. They've got three undefeateds.
0: Yeah.
2: I think one of them with one loss, and Pisgah 3-2. So,
0: yeah,
2: they have definitely had to run through a gauntlet with a young team without their star running back. Tough way to get started, so hopefully you learn from that. You know, like we said, the only game that they've been competitive on the scoreboard was the Hendersonville game, but this looks like a different level of opponent, and certainly somebody that I think they feel confident going out here and playing with and beating. But, you know, hearing three linemen are out, that's tough. That's not going to help Parker Willis.
0: Yeah, and to me, that is just the that was their strength coming into the year. And I know Liam Leslie is one of the big kids not playing, and he is, you know, kind of an all-conference type performer who's not going to be out there. So
2: did he say concussion?
0: Yes, concussion.
2: That's unusual.
0: It's kind of weird. I know.
2: Yeah.
0: Unless they need to stop running that Oklahoma drill so much in practice, maybe. But yeah, but that hurts because, again, I think that was kind of one of those things that he seemed to get on such a slow start at the very beginning of the year. And again, it was amazing what he did last year, because everybody knew he was going to get the football. Mm-hmm. You know, so he figured this year, what would they do? How would they, you know, be able to continue to do what they did last year? Well, unfortunately, you know, he played a heck of a schedule. It's kind of tough. But I tell you what, though, it's I think it's a good chance here tonight. East is here next week. West still could possibly be a winnable game just because of that. And like I mentioned earlier, you got the three teams at the top. You got Pisgah that's kind of slid in that fourth spot. So there's still some room for some guys to move up. And we'll just have to see if they're able to do that. Okay, let's take a quick break because we have the national anthem coming up. We come back, we'll get our keys to the game and get you ready for football. It is North Henderson and Brevard here tonight. 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

0: back to you there, Tony, for a couple minutes. Let's do a two-minute break because we've got the national anthem getting ready to play. So let's take about a two-minute break. We'll be right back. 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

0: to North Henderson High School as the color guard makes her way off the field here. And I love how they do that stuff too. We probably should not be talking as the colors are walking off the field, but that's one thing. Sometimes people just sit down, and I'm glad they do that here. They ask everybody to stay on their feet.
1: There's an extended moment of recognition here at North before
0: games. Yes, and listen, and there's absolutely nothing wrong with it. I think all of our troops and our first responders. I looked down actually, and Sheriff Lowell Griffin's here tonight. So sheriff's in attendance as well. Once again, North Henderson looking to get in the win column for the first time this year. So is Brevard, as North comes in 0-5, Brevard 0-4, and so as we mentioned earlier, something's got to give. And you heard Coach Sell talk about that. The bad news is a couple of linemen are going to be out. But man, I tell you what, I feel like here just got to find a way to take care of business tonight. Hopefully, they can do that.
1: Yeah, you got two first-year coaches, the two worst scoring defenses in the conference, the only two winless teams in the conference. So on paper, it seems like an equal match, but. You know, despite North's lineman injuries, I do feel the strength of their schedule gives them the edge here. But, you know, and also you look at this roster for Brevard. 16 freshmen or sophomores on the roster compared to 8 sophomores. And I don't think you want to be going into any high school football game that way. So,
0: And I was trying to look at the stats on Max Preps, and they only had stats through 3 games. So I'm not sure which game they didn't have stats for. But
1: they've had a quarterback tandem between sophomore Brody Worley and freshman Eli Scoff.
0: Well, Worley is hurt. He's out for the year.
1: Oh, I didn't know that.
0: Scaff is that.
1: Yeah, so they had combined to complete 28.6% of their passes for 3 interceptions, 2 touchdowns. Freshman Jadorian Griffin leads the team at 115 yards and 22 carries.
0: Yeah.
1: He has the only 2 rushing touchdowns, at least, that they put up on the year. So this offense certainly seems to have been struggling quite a bit early on.
0: Yep, and so, and again, just such a weird thing, because last year there was such a dominant team in this conference. You know, we joked about, I remember Paul Whitaker's line was always, who invited Brevard?
1: when they joined this league. For 3 years in a row, just were pounding everybody.
0: Yeah.
1: They joined this conference and just kept it up. And, you know, they had that crazy stat where they hadn't lost a fumble
0: all year
1: until the state championship game.
0: Yep.
1: I mean, that's how efficient that offense was.
0: Yeah, it was just crazy.
1: You know what else is interesting? You know, Luke Coleman, the coach, he is not on Max Preps as having any history of being their coach ever.
0: Really?
1: Which is kind of bizarre.
0: That is bizarre.
1: Like, if you click on the rosters of the last few years, there's no coaches listed. You look at the coaching history of Brevard.
0: That's very odd.
1: It ends before he got here, so I don't know. You just wonder if, matter, but it's a strange deal.
0: I know. Let's take a quick break. When we come back, it's almost time for kickoff. We're at North Henderson as the Knights host the Brevard Blue Devils. We'll be right back here. You've been listening to the UNC Health Party pregame show on Mount Crane High School football. We'll be back right after this.
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0: Welcome back. Northeastern High School is, we got the coin toss getting ready to go on. Both teams getting ready to take the field. Of course, North does one of those things like so many teams do where the players kind of come down through the stands. So we'll see how things shake out here as we get ready to get started. All right, so I think this is a very winnable game here tonight for the North Henderson Knights, for sure.
1: Yeah, you don't know. At least we're going to be able to see it, too, because a few minutes ago you said, we'll see when we come back. And I was like, I sure hope so, because this brutal late summer sun here in the home press box has finally gone behind the mountains, and we can see what's going on down there. So.
0: And it just automatically, the sun just disappears.
1: Yeah.
0: It's like it's here, and it's so bright in here. I was joking with some folks earlier. This reminds me of the old Western Carolina, press box there for the longest time. It was right into the sun. But here, yeah, it's pretty sunny, and thank goodness games don't kick off at 6 or 6:30, because we would not be able to see anything if that was going on. And plus, man, this weather has turned perfect.
1: Finally,
0: fall has arrived.
1: The weather has wreaked havoc on football all over the country this year. I mean, the lightning delays that you're seeing everywhere, teams having to suspend games for heat. Did you see what the temperature was? I can't remember what the stadium, the Titan Stadium is called in Nashville, but did you hear what the temperature was on the turf down for that game Sunday?
0: Yeah.
1: 144 degrees?
0: I know, yeah.
1: That's just...
0: And even Dave Dorn made a comment about, we'll stop games for all kinds of stuff, but we'll still play in the heat like this tonight. All right, so both teams are now taking the field, and we're getting ready to play some football here tonight. Once again, both these teams looking for their first win of the season, and we're so glad you're joining me and Ron here tonight for some high school football here on WTZQ. Once again, special thanks to UNC Health Pardee pregame for UNC Health Pardee for the pregame show, and Horizon Heating Air halftime show will come up at halftime, and then we'll have Forge Mountain Kitchen and Fletcher being our first down sponsor once again. Great food. Good people in a place that feels like home. And we'll be updating you on the Hendersonville Mills River Family Dental scoreboard as we got some a few games going on tonight, but really kind of the big game I'm going to really be looking for in this conference is Smoky Mountain taking on Tuscola tonight. And we've seen Tuscola back-to-back weeks. that team is something good. And kind of glad that we're not seeing somebody different here tonight. All right, so it looks like Brevard will be receiving. So they'll be going right to left on your radio dial. So I'm torn here because I have the lights on in here. When they do, you get that glare. So we're trying to make sure we see stuff. So
1: yeah, I need you to see as usual here because my old eyes. Especially, I can't open this window. So
0: I know. I don't know what's going on with that.
1: The reflection is making it a little extra tough too. But.
0: So Griffin, one of the backs in the backfield there, and to receive the kick about the 10-yard line. And, of course, we've seen a whole bunch of pooch kicks throughout the year this year. I would not be surprised if Angel Hernandez doesn't do that once again. Every time I see Angel Hernandez, I think of one of the worst umpires ever to umpire in Major League Baseball. Kick comes out the 10, out of the 15, across the 25, and be gang-tackled about the 27, 28-yard line. So that's where Brevard will have it. First and 10, first possession of the game. And once again, we'll be... watching for Brevard, their quarterback is Eli Scaff. He is a freshman quarterback, trying to get things done here. Griffin will be a guy in the backfield. We'll also see Emus, as well as Kenan Corday Young. So we'll get things started for you here. First time seeing Brevard this year, and they'll go out of the spread. Scaff's got a receiver, one to the left, one to the right, kind of a bunch formation to the left. First and 10 from their own 27-yard line. Hand off to Griffin. He's got a little bit of running room across the 30, and then he's swallowed up and dropped about the 31, 32-yard line. So bring up, second down and about seven? So not a bad run to start off by Jadarian Griffin. He, too, is a freshman.
1: Mm-hmm.
0: Whole bunch of freshmen on this team. And he's their leading rusher, I think, right, coming into this.
1: Yeah, 122 yards, or 115 yards on 22 carries over three games. We don't have full stats.
0: Yeah. You know what? Was it the 17-2 game? Is that what the score was when they played Reynolds? Such a weird score.
1: Yeah, and it sort of showed that you wonder why Reynolds didn't beat them worse. So now you're seeing Reynolds is probably as down as they've been in 20 years.
0: Which is hard to believe. All right, once again. Out of the spread, Scaff will take it. Hand it off to Griffin again, straight up the middle, and he's trying to find somewhere to go, but he'll pick up a couple yards up to 35, and that's it. So give him two, and he'll bring up third down and four. So I'm sure North would love to start this game with the three and out. So
1: third and four is kind of a sort of a the offense and defense can take solace in that they both feel like they did their job. So it's not too long, but it's also not too short. So we'll see what Brevard tries to dial up here. It's hard to believe they're going to trust their freshman quarterback to throw here, but you never know.
0: You never know. So we'll see what they do. Third and four. Griffin to his left. Scaff again is going to take it. And a quick pitch left side. Nowhere for Griffin to go. And he'll be dropped after a one-yard game up to the 31. So we'll bring up 4th and 3. And I would imagine Brevard's going to kick it away.
1: Hey, man, nice little cut there, but that was really good pursuit by North. That play never had a chance.
0: So to bring up 4th down and 3, and they are going to kick it away. So dropping back knee deep for North is going to be Shepherd. Shepherd and Willis, I think, or that Shepherd and Motley are back. So here we go. A chance for them to get the ball here with just under 10 minutes to go here in the first quarter. So good snap. A little bit of pressure comes straight at the middle, but he's able to get it away, and it is not a very good kick. It's not going to hardly make it to midfield, and it's going to back up.
1: Oh, why is go all the way back to the 40.
0: Somebody should pick it up and run with it. And then, yeah, North just, what did they do? North touched it.
1: North could have picked that up and ran. The two Brevard players watched it bounce backwards about 10 yards and didn't stop it and didn't touch it.
0: That was a 2-yard punt.
1: Yeah. That was
0: the Atlanta scrimmage was the 36 or 37, and it's going to be 1st and 10 for North at the Brevard 39.
1: And the clock is inexplicably running, which we'll take that, but.
0: Well, and again, there was anybody could have picked that thing up and run.
1: Yeah, they could have. Like neither team seemed to know what to do, and so.
0: Yeah, it was very odd. All right, so North, great field position started out. They're inside the 40 of the Blue Devils. So once again, Mason Willis, freshman quarterback, brings a man in motion. He'll hand it off left side to his brother, Brighton Willis. Has some running room, crosses the 30 inside the 20, inside the 15 to the 10, and finally knocked out of bounds inside the 10 at the 8-yard line. So, wow. Brighton Willis, first carry of the game, as picks up a Forest Mountain Kitchen first down.
1: Yeah, just right across the left side there, untouched through a giant hole. You wonder if Brevard was kind of just focusing on Parker Willis there and were blindsided by that call, but there was nobody in his way.
0: I guess we had a backfield full of Willises there, didn't we? I guess we had Brighton and Parker and Mason all back there.
1: You might have to just start saying them by first name.
0: I know.
1: Is there a penalty, or are they moving the ball?
0: They are moving a little bit closer. Must have been face mask or something.
1: Six? No,
0: yeah, so it's first and goal at the 6.
1: I never saw a flag or a...
0: I didn't either. But it's first and goal for North Henderson. So you talk about getting off to a great start here, 8:25 to go in the first quarter. They've run one play, and they're in the red zone. So, once again, you got Brighton on one side, Parker on the other, and Mason in the middle. So, let's see who gets it now. Man will come in motion. First and goal here, and there'll be handoff right side to Parker Willis. He's trying to stretch it out inside the 5, and he will walk it into the end zone from 6 yards out. So, 2 plays, touchdown for North, 8:10 to go here in the first quarter. That was almost too easy.
1: Well, I think there's been a lot of that against Brevard this year, but North certainly didn't want to be the one where it became not easy, and early on it wasn't.
0: So Parker, we're just going to use first names. Parker with about a 6-yard touchdown run?
1: 6-yard touchdown run, 2 plays, 39 yards.
0: They took advantage of a not very good punt by Brevard. So Hernandez in for the extra point. Kick is up, and it is good. So 7-0. North has it for 2 plays, and they're on the board already. Let's take a break. 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
0: Well, it did not take long for North to score. Recap that very long drive there, Ron. We're exhausted.
1: Yeah, that 2-play, 39-yard drive that took about not exactly 1 minute off the clock. It was hard to say because the clock was running for no reason before they set up. But, yeah, running play, Mason Willis, 23 yards, and then Parker Willis gets a touchdown from 6 yards out. So
0: I'm wondering about his big brother saying, all right, well done there, little brother, and I'll get out of the way so I can score.
1: Sorry, right. Bright Willis, I guess it was.
0: That's right, yeah. Low kick is going to be scooped up at about the 15-yard line, and he's kind of tiptoeing around a whole bunch of purple jerseys, and he'll be taken down about 25, so it'll be 1st and 10 for Brevard right there. So Brighton Willis set up big brother Parker Willis. And Mason Willis handed it off to him. So, yeah, so I'll tell you what, this is a very talented group of Willises out here. So, and 7-0, that looks good, too. You know, we saw North jump on Tuscola 2 weeks ago. Then, unfortunately, Tuscola ripped off a whole bunch of unanswered points.
1: But, yeah, they really asserted their will in that game.
0: They sure did. So they marked it actually up at the 28-yard line. That's where Brevard has it, first and 10. And I've got a new tailback in there. It's going to be fake this time. Scaff's going to take a shot down the field, throws into coverage, and it's going to be intercepted.
1: Nice. What a catch
0: by Boston Shepherd. He reached out. He is only 5'9", 150, and he reached out as far as his little arms would go, and he made the interception.
1: It looked like a perfect pass to his own wide receiver there. I mean, he raced past the wideout and just laid out. Heck of a play.
0: That was a beautiful interception. So, wow, North has the ball back. They're going to have it at their own 36-yard line, first and 10 right there. So, again, a fantastic start here.
1: That was Boston Shepherd. You said you got
0: that? Boston Shepherd. Yeah, Shepherd with INT. So, we'll see if that can set up some.

0: So Parker Willis to the left of his brother Mason this time. Man comes in motion. Be a handoff right side to Parker Willis. He tries to stretch it to the out to the short side of the field, and not a whole lot of running room. Looked like he got a horse collar tackle, but no flag came out.
1: Yeah, it was close.
0: It's very close. And minimal game there. Oh, there's a flag on the play. So I guess maybe they got it. That looked like a horse collar.
1: Yeah, he went down kind of weird.
0: Yeah. Yep. So I didn't see the flag come down. Yeah, they're pointing that direction. So I'm sure it's going to be a personal foul. Sure enough, it is. So wow. So they look like they're going to have them third and long, but instead, you just can't grab them up there around the neck like that.
1: Sure can't.
0: So just ask Darren Woodson. He used it all the time. And they took it away from him. So that'll put them into Brevard territory, down to the 47-yard line. That's a Forge Mountain Kitchen first down via penalty. And now we got the full house backfield once again. Man comes in motion this time. Hand off right side to Parker Willis. He cuts the outside to the 45, and then right as he's maybe going to bust it loose, he gets tripped up. But picked up, what, about five? Down to 43.
1: It's two times they've tried to get around the corner on the short side of the field, and you know, gives the defense a lot better opportunity to seal that up.
0: Yeah, it's just a tough running on that side sometimes. But, hey, they're trying to get Parker Willis going here. So, and again, it was so much fun to watch last year. Golly, Bomb, he just was healthy and running hard. And, again, Coach Sells talked a lot about it. They're slowly but surely getting healthy, and then you get a couple of linemen there out tonight. Man comes in motion, full house backfield. A handoff left side this time to Willis. He cuts it back inside the 30 to the 25, cuts the outside to the 20, kind of dancing around, still on his feet, inside the 20, down to the 16-yard line.
1: And he left a guy on skates who fell on his face out there. That's the first time I've really seen an impressive open field move from him in two games. That was nice.
0: Yeah, that ankle must be feeling better. He broke an ankle on that one, didn't he? The defender's ankle. So that was a nice run.
1: 17-yard gain.
0: Yep, another Forge Mountain Kitchen first down. Once again, good food, good people, and a place that feels like home. So first and 10. They're knocking on the red zone again as they're at the 26-yard line. Oh, at some point in time, we'll talk about the Music City meltdown that happened.
1: we don't have to.
0: No, we don't have to. Hopefully the Wolfpack will show up against Appalachian State. We'll save that for halftime. It's a first and 10 for North. All the way down at the Brevard 26-yard line. This time he's going to hand off to Parker Willis. He cuts outside to the left, down the sideline, inside the 20. And taken down, looked like around the 18-yard line. So, what, that was about a 9-yard pickup.
1: It's like they're giving them the 17.
0: Oh, they are. Okay, yeah.
1: So, yeah, 9-yard gain there.
0: So, he's second down and one. So, well, that's kind of a long one, looks like. So 4:56 to go. North leads at 7-0. Their second possession, and they're already in the red zone in this one. So North taking full advantage of opportunities given to them by Brevard. Again, a full house backfield back here with Mason Willis. Man comes in motion. This time we'll hand off right side to Parker Willis again, inside the 20 to the 15 to the 10, and kind of stumbles at about the 12, goes out of bounds, but that'll be another Forge Mountain Kitchen first down for the Knights.
1: Yeah, Brevard, I feel like, has done a decent job stringing those plays out the last few times. I mean, he's having trouble getting upfield, but he's still getting positive yards.
0: Yeah, they're doing a good job of not letting him break one.
1: Yeah.
0: And, of course, we saw Brighton almost take it to the house on the very first play, but it's going to be first and 10. Ball's going to be just inside the 12-yard line. 4.5 minutes to go here in the first quarter. North already leads at 7-0 and looking for more.
1: Is that what they're calling it, the Music City Meltdown?
0: That's what I call it.
1: I didn't know what name they'd settled on.
0: Well, they had the Music City Miracle.
1: It was a debate, you know.
0: Yeah,
1: I mean, I think that's a miracle. That's a good name for it.
0: I just said that. I haven't really seen it anywhere, yeah. So maybe I should copyright that.
1: It needs a name.
0: It does. That was just a anyway. That's what's like being a Wolfpack fan. All right, so here we go. Willis going to take the snap. Hand off this time to Brighton Willis, his twin brother. He cuts inside the 10 down to about the 8-yard line. So picked up a few yards there. So I'll bring up second down. Give him three, I guess. Bring up second down 7. Because they mark him at 14. I'm terrible at trying to figure out where they're going to mark it at.
1: Looks like he's at the 9, actually.
0: Well, this is the 9. I'm sorry. Yeah, it's the 9. Yeah. See, I can't even tell what yard line we're on. So it's going to be second down and 7. So, all right, so great.

0: start for North, man. Exactly what they wanted. Up 7-0, 4 minutes to go here in the quarter.
1: Yeah, moving the ball pretty much at will on the ground. And
0: yeah, you have to complete to attempt a pass. Much less complete one. You can't complete one, you don't attempt one. So once again, got all Willis's here in the backfield. And this time, Mason going to look to throw. He's looking into the corner, and he's got a man wide open. A touchdown. Micah Heine makes the grab. A 9-yard touchdown pass, and just like that, it's 13-0. North here with 3:44 to go in the quarter. That was a nice play.
1: It sure was, and you know they obviously set that up with run after run after run after run. And you know Heine's kind of emerged here as a go-to receiver for the freshman. You know the senior's got good size, 6'3", 190. He's got good speed, and he showed good hands right there. That was an excellent throw too. Hit him right where it had to be.
0: And Angel Hernandez, next point is up and good. So, folks, we played about 3:44 to go here. We played about 8 minutes here in the quarter, and it's all North Henderson here in the first. 14-0 Knights over Brevard. 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
0: All right, another good drive for the Knights. Mr. Wagner, what happened there? They take it right down the field, make it 14-0.
1: Well, yeah, they took advantage of the outstanding interception there by Shepard. And now this time it was a bit longer of a drive. It was a 64-yard drive on 8 plays. The first 7 runs captured by the 9-yard touchdown pass from Mesa Willis to Heine. Really nice clinical drive there by the Knights.
0: Yeah.
1: You know, having their way early on with this young, winless Brevard team, but though both teams were winless, they certainly look like the superior team early on.
0: No doubt about that. We're just talking right before the touchdown pass there. They attempted a pass until right there. And I love doing stuff like that, man. You got a big receiver like Heine, just throw it up. Because he had a couple inches on the defender there, so.
1: Yeah, and you got, you know, it's a great way to get your freshman some confidence. You know, he has not played badly this year at all. I mean, he's 42-85, 534 yards, right at 50%, 5 TDs, 5 interceptions. And considering,
0: we got a little bit of running room here breaking out across the middle and picking up his
1: Josh Van Dyke
0: with a nice run out to about the 36-yard line. That's a Forge Mountain Kitchen first down for Brevard.
1: 16-yard run there.
0: Yeah.
1: So, yeah, like we're saying, he, you know, he has, I think, performed pretty well considering the adversity he's faced early on. And all the chances you give him like that to get confidence without a lot of pressure is only going to help as the season goes forward.
0: Oh, I agree. So it's 1st and 10 for Brevard, their first down of the night. They trail 14-0, 3 minutes to go here in the first quarter as the Knights have got off to a good start. This time it's going to be Van Dyke straight up the middle again. And he'll be hit at about the 38. And that's about it. Only picked up maybe 1.5 yards. I think they'll give him a couple of yards up to the 39.
1: Almost 3 there, I'm surprised.
0: Yeah, so bring up about 2.5-yard gain. So bring up 2nd down and 7. They did officially give him 3 yards here on the scoreboard. So once again, we'll be checking some scores all throughout the night as East and West are playing tonight over at East. And a lot of teams have weeks off this week, I think.
1: You always get that 1 week where it seems like nobody's playing. Conference is getting started.
0: All right, Van Dyke this time handoff right side. Not a whole lot of running room. He'll be spun around and dropped in the backfield. Good defensive pressure over there by the Knights. Throwing them for a loss back to the original line of scrimmage. Bring up 3rd and 10. So that was a nice stop that time as that was Aiden Slusser. He was in the backfield, man, as he got the football. So so once again, North forced a 3-and-out that first possession for Brevard. And Brevard picked up 1st down here, but now it's 3rd down and 9. I imagine a freshman quarterback, probably Jake Sell and staff, would love to have these situations as often as he could. 2 receivers to the right, 1 to left this time. Scaff looking to pass, fires over the middle, has a man wide open. He makes a catch, and he steps out of bounds. That was Emus. And that's going to be enough for another Forge Mountain Kitchen 1st down. That was a nice throw and catch from the freshman.
1: Well, you know what? He's thrown 2 passes, and he looks like he's got a little bit of zip in that arm. That was not a bad throw at all.
0: Yeah, that was a good one. That time, Emus just kind of did a little stop route. He just kind of went to the line of scrimmage, or the first down marker, turned around, and the freshman quarterback, Mr. Scaff, able to get it to him. So first and 10, ball up at the 47-yard line of North. A minute and a half to go here in the first quarter. Knights lead it 14-0. And Van Dyke handoff again. He's got some running room inside the 40 down to the 32-yard line of North. So all of a sudden, Josh Van Dyke has ripped off a couple of runs, and that's another Forge Mountain Kitchen first down for Brevard down at the down just inside the 33-yard line of North.
1: And Van Dyke, a junior running back linebacker, hasn't been the main starter this year, but he's looked pretty good on these runs.
0: Yeah, Jadarian Griffin got most of the carries in the first possession. Didn't go very far. Van Dyke's been the feature back here. He's had two really good runs. Just under a minute to go here in the first quarter. Brevard down 14-0, but they're on the move. It's going to be Van Dyke, left side, running room again inside the 30. 25 will lower his shoulder and get down around the 21. So that's another strong run, and we'll see where they mark it at. That's going to be another Forge Mountain Kitchen first down. Going to mark him at the 22-yard line. So, wow.
1: He's been delivering a little bit of punishment on some of these. They don't have sizes listed, but
0: He's a good-sized kid.
1: A little tough to bring down.
0: Yeah. So a little, I think Griffin's a little more speed back, and Van Dyke a little bit more power. So Brevard trying to answer. They trail 14-0, 30 seconds to go here in the first quarter. It's been a quick quarter, I guess, when they let that clock run earlier. It probably helped out. Scat this time is going to hand it off to Van Dyke right side this time, and not a whole lot of running room. Gets down about the 20. That's it. He literally ran into Slosser and a couple other guys and just had nowhere to go.
1: And Van Dyke runs a 21 and 10 yards there before that one. He's got just got two there, though.
0: Yep, Sawyer Cromer also in on the tackle. Is there a flag? Nope, that's going to be the end of the quarter.
1: Yep.
0: So a quick quarter of football, 14-0. North Henderson leads it, though, but Brevard trying to answer as they're going to have it second down and eight at their own down at the North 20. Let's take a break. 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
0: And welcome back to North Henderson. 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
1: Yeah, it looks like Tuscola has jumped out 7-0 over the Mustangs early on here in this game. I imagine that also started at 7:30. Everybody starts at 7 except Buncombe County. Franklin is up 7-0 over Pisgah in the other big Mountain 8 conference game of the week. And we also have Murphy 8-0 over Cherokee and Rosman 14-0 over Hayesville.
0: All right, so second down and 8 for Brevard. They're down just inside the 20-yard line, and whoops, the split in on the left side decided to leave a little early and a false start. Those are the type of things that sometimes you can start seeing them when teams are winless. Those little things like that will drive you crazy.
1: Yeah, and they're the ones that can afford it the least.
0: Exactly. So that's going to push the ball back to the 25-yard line where it will be second down and 13 instead of second down and 8. So let's see if North can bow up here defensively and get a stop. Van Dyke will be to the right of Scaff. Two wide receivers to the right, kind of a slot back to the left, and one wide receiver out to the left. This time Scaff going to throw again. He's got a man wide open at the 20. Makes the catch and be dropped right there. So nice pass to Emus. So pick up, what, about 4, bring me third down and 6. So, once again, another nice little pass there by Scaff. That was not the hardest throw to make, but that was just a little low. Again, the receiver just kind of stopped, and there wasn't a defender anywhere nearby. So, third down. They're in the red zone now, down to the 18-yard line, called third and 7. Van Dyke got the handoff straight up the middle, and he's hitting the backfield, bounces off one guy, cuts the outside, and he'll be wrapped up and dropped at about the 16-yard line. So, I bring up fourth down and, what, about 5?
1: Given 16 or 7. It's like the
0: 16-yard line.
1: 16, yeah. So
0: Fourth and about four, one and a half, five.
1: Yeah.
0: It looked like offense staying out there. I love standing outside because you can see real good here, but the wind's blowing. Let me know if you're too much wind.
1: I'm good. I wish we could get rid of this glare in here.
0: Well, having the lights on does that. I wish we could open a window. But all right, so it's fourth and and five.
1: Pretty much the whole penalty that you.
0: Yep. So let's
1: see. They come back and get you.
0: So once again, Van Dyke to the left of Scaff, and they're going to take it all the way down and take a timeout. So let's take a quick timeout with them. 14-0, North leads it. 10:34 to go here in the second quarter. 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

0: right, 10.5 minutes to go here in the first half. Down and four. And Bavard's going to go for it here on fourth and four. They're down at the 16-yard line of North. Van Dyke to the right, three wide receivers to the left. And Van Dyke kind of leans forward, and that's going to be a false start again.
1: Oh. Boy.
0: So not what you want to see happen on fourth and short. Kind of had just that little bit of a lean, and then referee saw it. And that's going to make a – well, you got to go for it. I mean, let's see. I don't think they got there. So it's going to be fourth and
1: – for the month, so.
0: Another quick score here on the Hendersonville River Family Dental Scoreboard Update. 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